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the Dolphins getting geared up for their first preseason game of the season tomorrow. Going to be taking on the Commanders on the road. I don't care who wins. Just no injuries, please. 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

0: So Metallica's Black Album is celebrating an anniversary this week. And I was reading the story about that, and I was like, oh, look, the Black Album, which sold a ton of albums, their most successful album to date by far, it's turning 25 this week. No, it's turning 35 this week. Oof. August 12th, 1991, that bad boy came out. Big 105.9.
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Big 105.9, Inter Miami lost to Club Leon and are now out of League's Cup. So they're going to turn their attention back to Major League Soccer action. And they're going to take on the team that has 2 points ahead of them, the only team ahead of them in the East, Nashville, on the road coming up on Saturday night. 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

Big 105.9 Wallet Hub study reveals the top states to live in, and they're saying that, you know, Idaho right now is ranking number one. Yeah. Followed by New Jersey for its location to economic hubs and highly rated healthcare, and then Wisconsin comes in number three. I'm sorry, Idaho? No, I think we need a recount. Big 105.

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Trip for two out there, plus $1,000. Next shot to win that coming up in the 9 o'clock hour tomorrow morning on the Paul Castronovo Show, Big 105.9. These guys will be there.

Four races left for NASCAR's regular season. And the finale is going to be at Daytona in a couple weeks. 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

Rods that's coming out tomorrow. So it's not an origin story per se, where it's about them, but they are in the movie and pretty central to the plot, actually. Again, out tomorrow. 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

So the NBA has started to roll out some of the marquee mashups of the upcoming season. All I know is that the preseason starts Saturday, October the 3rd against Toronto. Sooner than you think, actually. 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

0: 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Gray, White, and Slaughter will be at the Parker on October the 1st, and we're getting in. 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

105.9, it's Allie, and those Marlins are back in action tomorrow on the road against the Reds. They were able to take 2 out of 3 from the Pirates to wrap up this particular homestand and stay 2 games above 500. They'll be at

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8: Thank you.

I saw that this week was the anniversary of the release of Metallica's Black Album. And how I read it, it came out August 12th, which was yesterday, back in 1991. I was like, oh, 25 years ago. No. That was 35 years ago. 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

Big 105.9, it's Allie, and Inter Miami eliminated from the League's Cup despite having Messi back, which is a bummer, but we'll go back to focusing on Major League Soccer. In fact, I'm going to take on the team that's 2 points ahead of us in the East, the only team ahead of us in the East, up in Nashville, Saturday night. 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

I said, are you gonna be my girl? 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I said, you look so fine that I really wanna make you mine. 4, 5, 6, come on and get your kicks. Now you don't need

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17: Beautiful and sunny for your Friday. Got those shades ready. Very small chance of showers, but it is going to be hot and humid. It's still summer in South Florida, y'all. Highs in the 90s in Pembroke Pines, mid-90s in Wynwood, and tonight lows in the 80s. Partly cloudy for our weekend with a very small chance of showers, and it's going to be hot. Highs in the mid-90s. Get news, traffic, and weather around the clock when you set News Radio WIOD on your iHeartRadio presets. I'm Claudia, and that's your weather.
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3: Yeah, it feels like a Friday morning.
5: It does.
13: The Dolphins play today?
20: They do. Friday has a feel.
13: That's right.
20: Saturday has a feel. Oh, Dolphins are all as good in the world. Yeah. Hey, what time's that game on tonight?
13: I believe 7.
21: Yeah, I think it's a 7 o'clock kickoff. And by about 7:20, we'll be tuning out.
13: Who? Who, Mike? Who's tuning out at 7:20?
21: I'll be watching the whole thing. But you know how it is with preseason. You're all excited. Then, like I said, after the first quarter, you're like, ah.
13: Well, the best is when you watch into like the fourth quarter of the game and you're like, man, that guy is going to be the fastest Amazon driver in the country.
20: Now, hold on. So today I got road trip day. I'm going to lean into driving. Mike Anderson.
21: Today.
20: Who's a professional. Now, will I be able to see the Dolphins in Westchester, New York? There's no...
13: Yes, if you have NFL Plus.
20: Well, I don't have that.
13: Well, it's $40 a year. I'm personally buying the $80 a year one because you get Red Zone as well.
21: Wait,
13: but you pay $80 once for the whole year.
20: They have footballs on every night and it's free.
13: But you can't see preseason games from far away. That's a local thing. So because you're going to be far away, get that NFL Plus and you can watch preseason games when you're not local. Brother, I'm buying that today.
21: How's that different from the NFL Sunday ticket?
13: It's local games only.
21: Oh, okay. So it's just your team. I didn't know you could do that.
13: It's local games, red zone, and like primetime games is what it says.
20: Let me say this. He doesn't have $80. Let me say this to our listening audience that takes part in the broadcast. We have some major show information coming to you that you may be interested in because there's a prize tied to it.
13: Oh.
20: Well, you're not getting fired, Lewis. You're okay. Now, you're always
21: and we would not do that on the air. It'll be
13: that's a good bit. Honestly, that would be a good bit. If you fired me, please do it on the air. Like, that's good content.
20: No, it's not happening. So, Monday morning at 7:30 a.m. Eastern Standard Time, our new show phone number goes into effect. And they wanted to make a big deal about it, and I said, well, I have an idea. And the idea is, who's going to be the first caller to get through on that phone number? No one knows what the phone number is. So at 7:30, we announce it. And then when it rings for the first time, we don't even know if it works, which, by the way, will be so typical of this show because we can't do anything right.
21: We'll announce the number. It'll
20: be like, the number you have called. It's not in service, but the first person that gets through, and it's the weird part is that I think there's 5 or 6 lines, right, Mike? It'll be all tied to this number. So the first person that gets through gets 2 tickets into the iHeart Suite to see the Dolphins game against the Bengals in October.
13: Wow.
20: With probably me.
13: Damn.
21: Oh, you're coming too?
20: Yeah, I think that's part. It's a package deal. You watch a game with Paul. Woo!
13: Call out 6 so I can go.
20: Paul drink tequila during a suite and eat empanadas. And there's always food and booze in the suite. Unlike the, like when we invite listeners to the Amarant Bank Arena to hang with us. There's never any booze in there. Like, no, you're on your own. We know what people do at concerts. But at the Dolphin game,
21: we are fully stocked.
20: Let me recap. Our new phone number will be announced at 7:30. Now, I'm going to suggest that on Monday, and I love our listeners that stream the show on the iHeartRadio app. You're lovely people. But if you're interested in this contest, you're going to probably need to use what we like to call FM radio, which is there's a dial in your car, like or a little button probably, and it says FM. You hit that, and on 105.9, I say this because there's a slight delay.
13: Mm-hmm.
20: If you're listening on the iHeartRadio app, because it's the interwebs, and it is a little behind, it lags just a smidge. So the people that are listening on radio will have just a little bit of a
13: advantage.
20: Yeah. So anyway, that's Monday. But we got to remember. You have to remind me to tell everybody like every 20 minutes on the show today. If Paul, I don't remember it, you remember.
13: Write it down. Paul, what if the Dolphins are so bad that they don't claim the tickets? They're like, I just wanted to win. Can I have the tickets then?
20: Yeah, I think you'll be okay. I'll ask upper management if some of the team members can. Listen, there's a good chance Gina bails on the thing.
13: Nice date night.
21: It's a
20: you and me.
0: You and me going on a date, baby.
20: You already have your Bernie Kosar fantasy. I don't need to, you don't need another guy in there.
0: Dude.
20: Anyway, that's exciting, right? All right, other moments of interest on this show that I want to just throw out there. You know, Mike, do you have that little button that says troll call?
21: I have that do little... have it yeah. ready here.
20: Troll call! I don't know how I missed this one the other day when we did our troll call. Then we go through social media and we read the comments, the nasty negative comments that some of the listeners that hate our guts have to say on our social media. But Mike Anderson, you're on today's troll. Thank God. You left your home in South Florida on your personal time, on your vacation, to drive to Baltimore, Maryland, to see your beloved parents, who we learned yesterday that you're not that fond of.
0: You hate.
21: I love my parents. That I'm you just hate. Saying going out to dinner is a little stressful nowadays.
20: No. Yeah. So then you drove up to visit them. And then from Maryland, you got in the car and you met Luis Diaz and I in Cleveland, Ohio for
21: 7.5 hours school. Across the great state of Pennsylvania.
20: It continued education that we have to go to each year. From there, you then began the long drive home to
21: Baltimore.
20: But you swung through rural Pennsylvania where you tracked down one of our longtime friends and listeners, Tonell Tommy, to visit him. And I think he had to drop off his tennis racket and some shorts that he left at your house.
21: Yeah, we should say Tonell, that used to live right here in Davie, moved to Pittsburgh. That's where he lives now. He still listens, but financial issues and family pushed him to Pennsylvania.
20: Allow me to present Exhibit A in Troll. And you may recognize this guy who has been blocked on some of our social media, but I think he's back again.
21: Top five trolls all time, I think, for this show.
20: Okay, so do you remember that bit we did last year called Grab Paul's Junk when I was selling and I was giving away items of my home and my personal life because my wife and I were downsizing? So one of the first listeners in Grab Paul's Junk was this guy.
21: Yeah, it might have been the very first.
20: Mark Smillen or Mark S. Millen.
21: I always say Smilin. Is it Smillen or Smilin?
20: I don't know what it is, but he's not smiling because he's very unhappy.
21: Yeah.
20: But anyway, he won an item from us on my show,
21: right.
20: Like a cooler and a chair, I think it was. And we said, come on down to the station and get your free items. And he was like, well, I need you guys to meet me in Fort Lauderdale. We're like, well, we're giving away something free. You need to come to the station.
21: It's not that far away.
20: And he really leaned into this and has been for about 2 years now complaining about us and this, the fact that Mike did not drive to Fort Lauderdale to meet him. Now here's this troll. So you guys tracked down Tonell Tommy in the rural boondocks of Pennsylvania, but you couldn't meet me at the friggin' Runway 84 to give me my item from Paul's Junk win.
21: Hey, Mark.
20: And wait a second. Yeah. Because Nitty, one of our other great listeners, came to your defense and said, are we still talking about this? Wow. I think it's time to let go of the inconvenience they caused you to retrieve your free stuff, that junk that was given to you.
21: Yeah, well, he said, I did not drive specifically to Pennsylvania to see Tonell. It was on the way, Mark. And I pulled off the highway, saw Tonell.
13: He was standing there at the exit, right?
20: He also said, I think I have a valid point. And I said, I think you're out of it. And I there now it is. Yeah, I don't know if
21: I think it might be time to block this guy. I can't.
20: I know. I am. All right. Around the horn. To block or not to block? That is the question.
21: I mean, nothing positive comes out of this guy. Look at the effect. He's already taken over 5 minutes of this show with negativity.
20: I know. He's a hijack. He's a troll.
0: Don't block.
21: Block him.
0: Don't block.
13: Until he says something mean about me, then we block.
21: Look, I love a good troll, but this is like the worst kind of troll. Like just annoying.
13: Yeah, he's not funny mean. He's just like he's angry.
21: He's not coming up with new material. Right. He's been going on the same thing for two and a half years.
20: He'll probably win those Dolphin tickets and be the first call. Wendy Grossman, your call.
1: Then he's going to take me because I say keep him. Don't jump to the troll.
20: Don't jump. Oh, man, Mike, you're SOL, dude.
21: All right, I'll block him from my personal account.
20: All right, but you can't block him from the show. Oh, God, help us. All right, it's 10 after 6. There's a lot to cover today. We're going to have a lot of laughs. But first, Wendy, can you tell me, please, what am I missing?
1: Yeah.
20: What's in the news? What's going on? Is there a hurricane?
1: Have you checked out your Instagram account this morning, Paul? Have you looked?
21: Oh, no. What
1: seen
21: happened?
1: It? You guys, anybody notice any changes?
21: What
13: oh,
21: happened?
13: Yeah.
1: Go to Instagram.
20: What do they do?
1: Don't freak out because the entire internet's freaking out because Instagram changed its new. They made a new logo for the first time in a decade.
20: Oh.
1: They changed the writing on how it says Instagram.
20: Where do I find it?
1: People apparently do not like change because they are sounding off. They think the R looks like a Z. They're having all kinds of problems with the way it's now written. So I think any changes to any social media or anything you're used to doing freaks people out, right? Like when any website updates or does anything,
21: remember
1: people
21: Spotify like a couple months ago changed their logo to like a disco ball type thing.
1: Yes.
21: Remember that?
13: Yeah, it was
1: yes.
13: the worst. They fixed it right back though, didn't they?
21: Yeah, they changed it because it I don't know what it looked like, but it didn't look right.
1: It was hard to see because it was silver and you're used to Spotify being green.
21: Yeah.
1: That's what I like use when I run. It was hard to see it. I hated it, so I'm glad they switched back.
20: Here at the Paul Castronovo show, we don't use Spotify. We use the iHeartRadio app. But that's fine. I mean, if you guys do,
1: when I used to use it, I'm sorry before this show.
20: Just checking.
1: But anyway, people are not happy about Instagram this morning. They're freaking out when they're going on and sounding off on it. I don't think they're going to end up changing it.
20: Can you please like find something else to worry about in your life? Like if your biggest stress is that Instagram changed their logo, what are you doing with your life? I didn't even give it a second thought, man. However, did Elon Musk have to change it from Twitter to X? Did he have to do that? I'm going to send out a petition. Nobody calls it X.
1: Maybe, but most people say Twitter still.
20: I know. He's such an idiot.
21: We should change our logo. It's time. Right?
13: Yeah. Yeah.
21: Freshen it up.
20: They took your names off it, so it's... You want them back?
21: The show logo, yes. But the big 105.9, we did update it when we got the Dolphins. It's orange and like aqua now, obviously.
20: Why don't you bring that up at the next staff meeting? Kill us 20 minutes and then they'll still ignore you.
21: Look, it's better. I will say this. Remember when it was red and yellow, like McDonald's?
13: Well, yeah, that's big 105.9.
21: I know,
13: buddy.
20: Did you like
21: that color scheme?
20: All right, back to the news.
1: All right. Would your marriage be better if your spouse lived a mile away? I don't know.
20: Yes. I'm sorry. What?
1: Would your marriage be better? Anyway, a woman is doing just that, and she is now writing a blog about it. And apparently this is catching on. The movement is called Life Alone Together. They're called LATS. These people, we got dinks, we got lats. Now the lats are saying that not only did the moving out and moving a mile away from each other help them, they spend more time together than they did when they lived together. It's better quality and they're all happier because at the end of the day, they say, I love you. I just don't want to necessarily live with you 24/7. So I don't know, because I don't know if this is a marriage. Isn't that just a girlfriend and a boyfriend? Right. Like, now, what's the difference? I don't know.
20: When my wife was traveling a lot for work and she'd be gone for like a week, 10 days, and then come back home or even longer, our marriage was amazing. Like, we never fought. Like, oh, she's... And just when things would start to get a little, she'd get sick of me, she'd be on another road trip. So sometimes that whole absence makes the heart grow fonder thing is not... I mean, especially if you've been married a long... It's different. When you first get married, it's like, oh... After 10 years, it's like, aw. After 30 years, it's like, eh.
21: Like, how do you do dinner? Do you have to, like, go to the other person's house to eat?
20: It's stupid.
13: I made dinner last time. I'm coming over you.
1: And you know how women are. Imagine if the guy's just going out to meet his friends for a drink, innocent, whatever, watch football or something. You know the woman's going crazy. Where are you? Where'd you go? She's got the Ring camera on him. I feel like that would be worse.
13: In this economy, you can have one marriage and two properties. It just clicked. That's kind of the main reason my wife and I are married. There's love. And then right after it, neither of us can afford to live on our own.
21: Initially, you usually do it to save money.
13: That's crazy.
1: I don't know. We'll see what happens.
20: Wait, hold on. Mike Anderson. You and your girlfriend got two houses. We have a rental place,
21: and then we have her house that she owns. I have no
20: equity in. You got the little stabbing cabin in Pompano, or whatever you call it. You sneak up there for the weekend, get away from the kids. Hello, doctor. We're on the beach.
21: Yeah, for about a year there, I could save money, but not anymore.
4: Not anymore.
20: What happened? Gets more expensive. Well, you go. Do you ever cook in that house, or is it all restaurants when you go up there to the beach?
4: You know, I'll put a freezer pizza in the oven here and there. But it's a tiny. It's a tiny kitchen.
20: You're not doing your full on barbecue.
4: No, all right, so not meal prepping.
20: You've been doing it for a year now. Your decision was: could we do it, and would we like Lauderdale by the Sea enough to actually leave Kendall and move there? Where are you now?
4: Well, it's been 6 months. We started in February this year. I mean, I like it. I do like Kendall too. There's a lot of
20: things nobody's ever said before.
4: There's a lot of Canadians in Lauderdale by the Sea.
20: That's true. Yes.
13: Well, leave Miami, Fort Lauderdale, that's so close to Canada. Right? I don't know geography.
20: It seems that
4: way. Much further north. But no, I like it. Right, well, I could definitely live there.
20: What about the wife? A girlfriend?
4: I think she does, too. I mean, I don't know if, you know, again, it's only been 6 months. So let's give a little time here.
20: What happens when that lease is up? Are you like, I'm
4: wondering if we're going to renew it or look for a place. Yeah. Because we had a lot of furniture in that thing, and I do not want to get a storage unit and pay for that.
20: Oh, that's just a waste.
4: Right, exactly, because I don't know. It's a lot of furniture. It's not going to go in the shed.
13: Can I ask a dumb question?
20: Oh, I'm sure you will.
13: Please. No, because it's embarrassing, but like I grew up in the Miami bubble. I truly don't know. I mean, Paul, I was with you a couple months ago in my first time in Las Olas. Is Lauderdale by the Sea?
20: He couldn't even say it. He doesn't even know how to say it.
13: I'm trying to say it American, but like Las Olas is almost slipped up.
1: You live here and you've never been to Las Olas?
13: I dropped off Paul crazy, the other day. Yeah. I've been now. I checked that off. But what I'm saying is
20: here's the weird part, because I know a million people just like you from mostly Kendall, Miami-Dade County, that have never left Miami-Dade County, and they never leave their little bubble.
13: Yeah.
20: But everybody I know has been to Kendall. They've been to...
13: Because we're like, worth coming to, but it is that place worth leaving? But what I'm asking is Lauderdale by the Sea, like right by the ocean?
4: Yeah, we're a 5-minute walk to the beach.
13: Oh, that's awesome. You know what the name, bro.
20: If it's by the sea.
13: West Palm Beach is on the east coast of Florida. I've been lied to before by names.
20: It's west. Think about. All right, so there's Palm Beach, okay? The town of Palm Beach, which is on the Barrier Island.
13: West Palm Beach is on the east coast.
20: It is on the west side of the Intracoastal Waterway.
13: Oh, there's a coastline on West Palm Beach, and the coastline is on the eastern border of West Palm Beach. So you understand my problems with the names of things.
20: Oh, I understand your problems. It's your degree from Florida International University. Moving on.
1: I'm having trouble following this one, but you guys might not have trouble following this. Imagine being stuck in traffic. And a sex toy is to blame. Yes, a sex toy shut down traffic in D.C. during the morning rush hours. Police say they saw a suspicious package in a trash can at a fire station. Authorities shut down roads in the area for several hours while they investigated. In the end, they found that the package contained an electronic sex portable pump device. And we've got a plane crazy in our backyard this morning.
4: Look out.
20: Holy moly.
1: Yeah, right here.
20: Plane crazy.
1: Yeah. What is it? A Frontier flight headed into Fort Lauderdale.
20: That's all you have to say.
1: Medical landing yesterday. After four of the five flight attendants suddenly got sick. Here's what it sounded like when the pilot called it in.
6: All my flight attendants have headaches, and now three, now four, now just had a pretty expensive flight in 46. Real quick for the pilot stand left. If you could call the tower and have me just sit
1: the plane landed safely. Everybody got out okay, but two flight attendants had to be taken to the hospital, and Frontier then canceled two other flights out of Fort Lauderdale after that, and we still don't know what made them sick. So I don't know if it was a gas leak, something, but yeah.
20: And what about the passengers?
1: Passengers were fine. It was all the flight attendants.
20: They're on the same in the same area.
13: They're standing. The bad air was up top.
20: Well, what could it possibly have been?
1: They have no idea.
20: They'll have to release. That's the weirdest.
4: Must have eaten.
20: Can you imagine? Like just the four flight attendants get headaches. I mean, maybe the pilot was hitting on them, and they're all saying, "No, I got a headache. No, I got a headache." And he's like, "They all have headaches. They all have
22: suspicious.
20: Headaches." Yeah.
22: That's weird.
20: Frontier quickly becoming the Spirit Airlines that we missed oh so many months ago.
13: So beautiful.
1: Yeah, but that's kind of crazy. But anyway, usually yesterday, we don't have plane crazies out of here, but we did yesterday.
20: Speaking of plane crazy, I was watching the news. I'm in Maine, and the news out of Portland was yesterday at 4 o'clock in the afternoon, giant hail, a storm came through. Hail in the middle of the summer. Giant. It knocked the whole airport off the grid, power out. They had to cancel flights in and out of there. And I'm like, I'm like 20 miles, 50, 20 minutes from there. It was like a sunny day. I mean, I didn't even know it was... It was like the perfect, most beautiful day. Meanwhile, I'm freaking out. I was freaking out because, and the reason I bring this up is that's where I got to pick up my rental car today to drive to New York.
21: May I advise you to maybe get the insurance on the rental car after?
20: Okay, because this is what I wanted to bring up. I saw your notes.
21: Yeah, maybe we'll say that for the road trip talk, but.
20: All right. Why?
21: Yeah, I hit a tire in my rental car.
20: I have my own insurance.
21: Yeah. I do too.
13: But get the.
21: But you still have a deductible, right?
13: It's like 20 more bucks. Just pay for it.
20: I hate doing that. And then it costs an extra $34.
13: I never pay for the insurance. After seeing what happened to Mike, I will never not pay for the insurance. All
20: right. What time is that conversation?
21: We'll talk about that about 7:45.
20: All right. So next, I'd like to do the pop quiz. I need to get it moving here, people.
21: Please.
20: So it's Ticket Window Tuesday on a Friday? Meaning you have a choice between either Great White and Slaughter in concert at the Parker Playhouse October 1st, or What's Behind Door Number 2, that's next Thursday's Rob Zombie Marilyn Manson concert ticket. For the last time, you'll get to use our phone number. Well, almost the last time. The old phone number, 877-210-5936. I'm going to suggest that you're caller 18. Good luck. The pop quiz is next.
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20: All right, man. It's Ticket Window Tuesday on a Wednesday.
33: Friday.
20: Right. Friday. What did I say, Wednesday?
33: Wednesday.
20: I know it's Friday. It's Friday, you pig.
33: Yeah.
20: By the way, I think there's a Motley Crue show tonight.
39: Friday,
20: anybody?
39: Yes, dudes.
20: Thank you. Anybody going to Motley Crue?
33: I am not.
0: Are you? Diaz, you going?
1: I am not.
2: It's not in Kendall, so.
1: It's not that far. Dude,
20: you lived in Port St. Lucie.
2: And I hated it.
20: Oh, okay. Well, anyway, the Pembroke Pines is calling right now. A lovely young lady named Laura would like to join us on the pop quiz. Welcome to Ticket Window Tuesday on a Wednesday. Mike, can you play the clip?
0: I sure can. Ticket Window Friday.
3: Okay, ticket window's open.
4: Yeah, two tickets.
3: Oh, sold out. What? Sorry.
20: All right, Laura, you have a choice to make. And good morning. Are you there?
5: Yeah, good morning. What's up, guys?
20: Oh, good. A little chat, you know. Great White and Slaughter are playing the Parker October 1st. You need to get your metal outfits on, your quasi late 80s, early 90s metal outfits on, stonewashed jeans, black leather jacket, or jeans jacket is appropriate, pinned through the nose, and maybe a quarter ounce of blow. Or Rob Zombie and Marilyn Manson in concert next Thursday at the I Think Financial Amphitheater, where you would probably wear Doc Martens and pasty white makeup. Your choice.
5: Perfect. I'm going to do the next Thursday. We'll do
20: next Thursday, holiday. Rob Zombie, Marilyn Manson. The beautiful people. The beautiful people. Kate grew up here.
0: Did he?
20: Never came on the show. Yeah, Coral Springs.
2: Did you invite him on the show?
20: Shout out, Marilyn. Come on. I mean, you know, by the time... he was in L.A. by the time we were doing our thing.
2: Oh.
20: Yeah, I don't think he had an apartment in Coral Springs while he was Marilyn Manson. Laura, do you have plans this weekend?
5: We're about to move, so just packing up the house. Not much.
20: Where you go? I'm stressing out. We're in the middle of this crap. We can't sell that place. Where are you moving to? Are we losing another listener?
5: I mean, I've still got the iHeart radio.
20: Nice.
5: Fine, but,
20: right, but are you leaving? Are you leaving Florida?
5: Yeah. No. I'll be in Okeechobee.
20: Oh,
2: okay. That's not bad.
20: I mean.
5: Well, oh, you guys don't like Okeechobee?
2: Love Okeechobee.
20: I like my bass fishing.
5: Listen, you don't love.
20: Lewis, you're pissing me off right now. You're like, I don't go to West Palm, but you go to Okeechobee
2: for like camping and like hunting and fishing.
20: Have you ever camped?
2: Hunted or fished?
20: Either one. Any of the three in Okeechobee.
2: I have done one of the three in Okeechobee.
20: Fished?
2: Yeah.
20: I caught a big largemouth there a couple of times, but that's about it. I'm sure it's lovely. I just want to make sure you're still around, Laura. All right. So let's see.

0: activity.
1: Oh, man. Well, I'm a fan of B, so I'm going to go B.
2: I love booze at the movie theaters as well. No, they're it is the Gen Z people. Apparently, this is
3: shocking.
2: Here's what I'm reading. They're treating movies as a social activity.
3: What was it before?
2: That's what I'm trying to like. Where were they? Like, oh, going to the movies is bad. We don't want to have. Come on, Gen Z, get off the couch and go to the freaking movies. And here's what they're saying: ruined theaters. People of my age group don't go anymore. We're like, nah, I got a 90-inch TV at home and I got a full liquor bar.
4: See The Odyssey?
2: When I get home at an IMAX.
4: All right, okay.
3: Ooh, date night, you and me.
2: The multiplex in Portland, Maine, or some crap.
4: All right, No. All right. Just checking. It's a movie of the summer.
2: Right, here we go. The final question, Laura. What did Elton John recently celebrate? A, his new glasses showed up from Warby Parker. B, the 60th anniversary of the 60th anniversary of Goodbye Yellow Brick Road, or C, 36 years of sobriety.
1: I'm going to say C.
2: Yeah, congrats. He hasn't had a drink in 36 years.
1: Hey.
2: But you know what? Sweet. Brad Pitt can't say that. You know, Brad Pitt's getting totally dragged on all over the internet for saying, yeah, I went through the 12-step program, but now I can have a couple of drinks. They're like, the community is ripping him, man. It's
3: who
2: brutal.
3: Gets back on the wagon and brags about it? Right. Like, I get people struggle, but to fantastic. Brag about it is...
4: Like, it happened in an interview, too, where he offered the interviewer wine. Like, he just threw it. It wasn't even like they were digging.
2: What's up, man? Here, you want one? I thought you were some... I'm sort of. I'm California, so what's up? Anyway, congrats. Enjoy the concert, Laura. Always a pleasure. You know, I was flipping through the channels last night. That movie Spy Game was on with a young Brad Pitt, and he's being mentored by Robert Redford, who's teaching him how to be. It teaches him how to be a spy. It is cool as hell.
4: Damn,
2: man.
4: How old's that movie?
2: You ever seen that
4: 2001?
2: One?
4: 2001. No, I have not.
3: Me neither.
2: It is really. I mean, you're looking at Robert Redford at the top of his game and Brad Pitt just coming into his own, and it is just on. Hey, it's a spy game. You know me. I love spy stuff.
3: You
2: all
3: love
2: right,
3: the
2: we got to jump.
3: You do.
2: It's 6:36. Very interesting piece of audio that you're going to hear here shortly in what's that dude from ESPN?
4: Scott Van Pelt. That shiny
2: Van
4: bald
2: Pelt.
4: Head.
2: That guy. He's been on forever, but it has nothing to do with sports. It has to do with what you do at the beach, which will tie in perfectly to the what I like to call the Fishing and Beach Report, starring R.J. Boyle, which comes up next.
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3: When it gets to be lunchtime,
4: mm-hmm.
3: go back to the condo, you go back to the house, whatever your situation is where you are. And maybe you go back and you get a quick bite. There are other people that will wander into town to a sub shop and sit in a beach chair, in the sand, in the hot sun, and eat a whole ass sub. A cheesesteak with the wrapping paper and the sand and the flies and the
4: onions,
3: sunscreen
4: and peppers,
3: and just smash a foot long on the beach. Which person are you?
4: I don't eat at the beach.
3: Who are these people? Some of them are in my family, and I just stare at them like, what kind of animal are you?
5: That's it's funny because when I first heard Scott Van Pelt say that quote, he said, "You go to the beach and eat ass." The whole ass.
6: What?
5: I didn't know what he meant, but then he said sub. I was like, a whole ass sub. Yeah. So, all right. This is an interesting debate as we bring RJ Boyle in. He's got the fishing report, beach report. I mean, RJ, Mike Anderson, Luis Diaz, Wendy. I mean, you guys eating on the beach? I will tell you this, RJ, and good morning. When I was a kid.
7: Good morning.
5: When I was a kid, we grew up. We lived in Long Island. And we would drive, I don't know, you know, it seemed like 97 hours in the car, you know, when you're 7 years old. But I don't know how far the drive was. But we used to go to a place called Jones Beach in New York, Long Island. And my mom would pack a cooler, and it was meatball sandwiches on Kaiser rolls wrapped in tin foil and Coca-Cola.
6: Meatball sandwiches?
5: Meatball sandwiches, yes. Well, I don't think they had subs back in the mid-60s.
6: They had not invented the hoagie roll.
5: I don't think this hoagie roll existed, but in our Italian world, I thought it was perfectly normal to eat meatball sandwiches on the beach. I look at it now like my mother was insane.
6: Yeah.
5: Like, it seems really insane that we would eat. I loved it because I was, a meatball.
4: What's wrong with it?
5: But after hearing what Van Pelt said about smashing a big sub while it's 90 degrees, I think I'm with him. Where do you stand, RJ?
7: You don't have to worry about me. I don't go to the beach.
5: You Irish guys with your white pasty skin. I know, but I'm sure you took the kids to the beach when they were young.
7: Very little. I'd have no problem smashing a public sub on the beach. I got no problem with that.
6: I've even had pizza.
5: So this is where my argument comes into play. I think a nice cold sub is fine. It's easy, pack it away. When he's talking about eating a hot sub with hot pepper roasted, I don't know how you, first of all, where are you getting that? And B, that's nasty.
6: I mean, it's not that, honestly, I'd rather eat on the beach. It's probably cooler with the sea breeze than it would be just eating outside of Flanagan's. On their deck.
5: You know what? When we were, when the kids were young, we had a membership to this little beach club we used to run to. The Hillsborough Club. Remember that place, RJ? Anyway, they had
7: on Saturday. Awesome.
5: On weekends, they used to just have like a grill out. They do burgers and hot dogs for the kids. And it was, I think that's okay, right? Right on the beach.
7: Love it. Absolutely.
8: So you don't like a hot sub, but you'll take a hot burger and a hot
5: yes,
8: dog.
5: I know. It doesn't make, well, there was a bar. There was like under a tiki bar, so that's a little different. If you're in the hot sand and you're sitting there, a hot sub is out. All right, let's shift gears. I got to jump here. Are fish biting? I got my buddy Dave Waite, the Wait and See. They're in a fishing tournament this weekend. I need to get like what's going on out there.
7: Really, really crazy, man. This week fired off, man. I got three pictures yesterday of wahoos over 50 pounds. So. Three different guys, Doug Schaefer, Ariel Binder here in Boca, and another guy at a Boynton caught big, big wahoo. I don't know if it's because of the bonitas are here, but regardless, yes, the bite fired off. A lot of wahoos and swordfish bait yesterday, finally. The current slowed down in the Gulf Stream, finally, and it was fishable, and there was some swords. But I would say, yeah, I'll be looking for a big hoo right now.
5: I'll be back.
6: Do people call them back?
0: Who's? I heard the same thing. I thought the same thing.
5: Yeah,
0: I just didn't understand it.
5: Tight Line, RJ Boyle, visit his shop in Lighthouse Point. Follow him on Instagram. Great guy and Tight Lines. And let's say that when I get back to Florida on Saturday, that maybe in the next couple of weeks we get on a vessel together. Okay, buddy?
7: All right. Sounds good. We'll bring the hot subs.
5: Yeah. No. Tight Lines. That's the same thing about being on the boat. You know what we do?
8: I've heard subs are the ultimate boat thing.
6: Yeah, like, you always talk about.
8: You talk, yeah.
5: They are.
8: VNS or whatever.
5: Now we do VNS subs on the boat or pub subs and or a bucket of chicken. Sometimes though the fried chicken
6: that to me seems weirder than any kind of hot.
5: No,
6: cheese
5: it's not
6: steak.
5: Weird because listen, it's just a quick thing that you can eat and then throw the bones right in the ocean. It turns into chum. Hey, we got to jump. Oh, if you're a listener, can you let me know? Answer that question. That's our random question of the day. Hot subs, yay or nay at the beach? Leave a message on the iHeartRadio app, the Talkback mic.
8: When you've gone to the beach with Dominicans, like the fact that they bring lasagna to the beach, like I feel like there's nothing off limits at this point.
5: That's where I draw the line.
8: Nothing's off
5: limits. What do you got for sports, Mike?
6: Ladies and gentlemen, it is game day.
5: Dolphins,
6: Commanders, preseason game number one tonight. Kickoff, 7 o'clock. 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
5: Up next, the lightning round. Okay, according to the television, the Miami Heat are back. The Nicole Kidman, Keith Urban weekly update. Which one's doing better in the celeb spit? Split? Not celeb spit. And major A-list celebrity caught on a dating app with a very young gal. That's coming up next. He didn't do anything wrong.
8: Attaboy.
5: A lightning round coming up.
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1: Good morning, guys. My wife and I, we try to go to the beach every Saturday morning, and we take snacks or fruits, but not a whole sub. How the heck did
2: Yeah, I usually just take seltzers and Fireball.
3: You know what? Here's what you do. You go to the beach, get there early. You know, by 11:30, 12, like say if you're in Delray, where you know that's probably the most fun beach up by me. You leave your crap, your blanket, and then you walk up, and you walk up to one of the beach restaurants. You get a little snack, you have a cocktail, then you go back and lay in the sand. What the hell's the problem? Why you got to bring subs?
2: Yeah, there's plenty of beach bars. Most beaches down here.
3: You know, the beaches in South Florida, perfect. You know, but I understand like when you're a kid and you're growing up and you're driving a couple of hours and you have zero money and you're going to Jones Beach or to, mom brought meatball sandwiches. So if you're just waking up, just joining us, the random question of the day spawned on by Scott Van Pelt from ESPN, who said he doesn't like when people eat giant hoagies or subs at the beach. Well, he's off base. Yeah, is he?
2: I got no problem with it. Especially down here where, again, if you're eating outside, it's just as hot, if not hotter, than on the beach. And plenty of people eat out on whatever decks or, you know.
4: Yeah, we got that. I don't know anyone that's eating without, like, a nice umbrella or tent. So, yeah.
2: Right, you got the sea breeze. It's not that hot.
4: All right, everything goes.
3: Before I hit the lightning round here, I just want a quick reminder to our listeners that may have just gotten on board that beginning Monday morning, we are launching a new show, the hotline or phone number, as some would call it. We will announce it at 7:30. The first caller that gets through on the new number will be joining yours truly in the iHeartRadio suite at Hard Rock Stadium for the Dolphin home game against the Bengals in October. That's how you want to watch football, my friends. And that's how we're going to launch the new show number. After that, the old number, it won't work any longer. So time now, before we hit Wendy in the news, for today's lightning round and movie openings and everything else. According to television, the Miami Heat matter again.
4: Yeah.
3: A year after getting only 5 nationally televised games, when last year's schedule came out, now we got 25 of them. ABC, NBC, ESPN, Prime, and Peacock. The Heat are everywhere, except the playoffs. But maybe,
4: definitely the play-in.
3: All the games will be on Channel 10, Local 10, 66 of them. And they haven't announced the Palm Beach affiliate, but they will. All right. Celebs are just like us. Chris Rock was spotted on the celebrity dating app Raya.
4: Attaboy.
3: And listen to this part. But he appeared as a match for a 25-year-old woman in London who said, "I couldn't believe when Chris Rock suddenly came up on my Raya. I'm 25. So there's a 36-year age gap. I definitely wasn't expecting that." I think she's Irish.
2: What kind of dating app is Raya?
4: Celebs
3: only. Celebrity dating app. Yeah. Okay.
4: But here's my thing. She's complaining that they're a match.
3: He's not going to get a match. Everybody hates Chris.
5: Hey!
4: Nice.
3: Come on. That was his show. Well, but how did he match with a 25-year-old? Is that what he puts in his profile? I like him young.
4: Yeah. Number one, I think Raya has to have some sort of NDA because it's only for celebrities, so they have to have some sort of privacy. Number two, if she's putting him on blast for matching with him, we do realize that means she matched with him as well. Like she...
3: Well, she didn't put him on blast. She just said she couldn't believe it. Yeah.
4: Keep your mouth shut.
2: And yesterday, Paul, you were saying, like, why do hot women need to use an app? They could meet anybody anywhere. Chris Rock could walk into any bar on this planet and walk out with a woman. I guarantee it.
3: I remember when, you know, I saw Eric Stone Street. Eric Stone Street was on, you know, the guy from Modern Family was on Raya. And I'm like, what? He's like such a likable guy. You mean to tell me that there's not one gal going, "Hey, I want you to meet my friend Eric"?
6: Yeah, but I think guys like the fact that Raya is doing, you know, checks and everything of all the people. Like, they can't just walk in a random bar and pick up anybody, right?
2: Yeah,
6: you're Chris
2: you're
6: Rock.
2: Right.
6: You're not they just could, taking anybody home. You don't know who they are.
2: Yeah.
6: I think with Raya, they feel like protected and secured because they're paying the service to actually vet these people. They vet them. It's an expensive thing to drink. Yeah.
3: Hey, waiter, there's a fly in my drink. some lady in Dallas recently. She was at the Applebee's, and she's like, "Can I get a refund? There's a freaking fly on my drink." And she's like, "I didn't order the protein shake." No. She posted videos about the incident, and the manager told her that refunds are handled by corporate, not at the store. What the? You mean to tell me that if there's a fly in your drink at Applebee's, that the manager can't go, "Here, here's another drink"?
2: Yeah, what like, the what, hell?
3: What the hell is that? All right. Or is she just saying that?
2: Yeah, she's carrying around flies in a Ziploc baggie, just dropping them in her drinks.
3: This one's for the dogs. A canine here in the beautiful state of Florida named Ace was recently returned to the Polk County Sheriff's Office after being shot and losing his front leg. 7-year-old German Shepherd was wounded as deputies tried to arrest somebody. They're going to retire him from law enforcement, and they're so proud of this dog. Lost a leg and still has a better work ethic than Diaz. That's unbelievable. Good for you, canine. Glad to have you back.
4: I don't need legs to sit here.
3: It's time for today's urban legend, Keith Urban. Yeah, every week we get either a Keith Urban, Nicole, or Nicole Kidman, who's in the right story. He says he doesn't care that he and Nicole are no longer together. A source says, "Well, Keith's been unhappy for a long time. Yeah, I'm sure you're miserable with that beautiful woman." Anyway, he didn't want to be on another red carpet or have a staff full of people and be forced to wear designer clothes. He doesn't care about any of that. That's not who he is, and he's been dealing with it for a long time. He just wants to make and play music. The rest was all very complicated and out of his comfort zone. Bro, you married Nicole Kidman. The comfort zone sailed in 2006. You should have, like, you didn't think any of that was going to happen? Meanwhile, on the other side of the aisle, Nicole Kidman likes to party when she goes to Ibiza. Check this out. She says she'll do dinner at 10:30 and then go to the club at 1 a.m. incognito. She goes, "Yeah, I'll put on glasses and sometimes I'll wear a wig to hide. And I like to go." Do you think she hooks up? First of all, she's 59. She's Nicole Kidman, and she's going out at one?
2: Yeah, she's got to be doing drugs, right?
4: Gangster.
3: Let's talk to Anthony about that, because we're going to Italy. Maybe we'll do that. Like, I've been going to Europe for years. I don't see 1 o'clock.
2: Like, 1 o'clock's when I'm leaving the club, not getting. Man. Well, man. I mean, down here half the time they don't even start till one.
3: Nah, they don't. I know. I just, you know, things change. But 59 seems like a little bit, you know.
4: I'm so impressed. I'm so impressed because, like, my parents at 59 were looking at senior specials and, like, how early yeah. can I get to Denny's? And this woman is, what God a bless. Beast.
3: She looks incredible. She's on, like, 9 shows. Guys, we should have been rock stars. Flea from the Chili Peppers just listed as Malibu Sanctuary for $9 million.
6: Wow.
3: Maybe the HOA was pissed off. 65-year-old guy without a shirt, a lot of tattoos. We don't want him around here.
4: Let's see if he can sell his faster than you sell yours.
3: I'm sure he will. A lot more. By the way, I always marvel at, like, we don't think of our rock star guys. Like, you picture Flea backstage shooting up heroin, all met. But you don't picture him in his Malibu mansion, you know, like, wearing
4: with
3: a
4: linen robe.
3: Yeah,
4: and slippers. Yeah.
2: Drinking a pina colada poolside.
3: I know. You don't see that. But that's their life. They make all that money.
4: So
3: this is the reel of the week for me on Instagram. I hope you guys saw it. Josh Homme of Queens of the Stone Age took Dave Grohl to Bass Pro Shops for the first time. And it's Dave Grohl. It looks like he's a kid at Disney World. It's a fantastic Instagram reel. But I've watched it like 50 times. There's not another employee. I mean, there's not another person shopping in the store. Now, every time I go to Bass Pro Shops, it's mobbed.
4: Do you think he paid it?
3: Do you think they opened it up?
5: Dave Grohl wants to come in?
2: 100%.
3: I mean, he's shooting. You should look at it. It's really cool. Ted Lasso Season 4 broke the Apple TV record. 296.6 million minutes watched the first week. Then he shows up on stage as Ted Lasso, Jason Sudeikis, and performed the theme song with Mumford and Sons in at Madison Square Garden. Random state of this.
4: What's the theme song? I always press skip intro.
3: We
2: has it like
4: Ted Lasso. Everybody loves our Ted Lasso.
2: Is it an actual old school sitcom intro?
4: No, it's him walking in the stands. But I always hit skip intro. I don't think there's any music.
3: I don't know. Yeah, I think you're. There is music because it's cool. It's a cool intro, but yeah, I don't want. Dun, dun, hey, Letterman's back. Yes.
4: Oh yeah. But this is as much as I've ever heard of it because skip intro.
3: Right. Skip intro is my favorite. I'm surprised they allow that. Hey, David Letterman's new show. My next guest needs no introduction. The upcoming season includes Matt Damon, Julia Roberts, and Jimmy Kimmel. Pretty solid. Movies this weekend is only one to be concerned with, and it's The End of Oak Street, rated PG, 13, 86% on the Rotten Tomatoes, 71% for the fans, Anne Hathaway, Ewan McGregor, a survival thriller about a family whose neighbors are attacked by prehistoric creatures.
7: Oh, I forgot about this thing coming out. Yeah,
3: it's Jurassic Park. It's Jurassic Park in Coral Springs, the end of Oak Street. Do you have the trailer?
7: We sure
8: do. Did anybody else see that weird light last night?
9: What weird light?
8: The wind was blowing all crazy. Starbuck was freaked out and barking.
10: Could have been lights from a helicopter.
11: Or a UFO. Aliens.
10: Shut up, Dad.
3: No! I'm in. I mean, this is where Jurassic Park probably should have gone instead of keep going back to that island. They should have brought the dinosaurs back and let them terrorize. Now these guys beat them to it. I hope it's good.
4: Sounds like you haven't seen Jurassic World Dominion. Three is where they came into a neighborhood, right?
3: Yeah, oh, they did. Jurassic Park 3. Streaming. HBO Max. Bob Odenkirk in the premiere of Normal. Recently appointed interim sheriff of a small town, discovers a townwide conspiracy while investigating a botched bank robbery. Anything Bob Odenkirk does, I'm buying stock in it.
4: He's so
3: Peacock,
4: cool.
3: Girls. This might be interesting, fellas. The streaming premiere of Girls Like Girls.
4: This might be interesting, fellas.
2: What is this about?
3: A lesbian coming of age romantic drama. Anybody?
4: Bueller? I love you, Bueller? Paul.
2: Romantic drama.
4: This might be interesting, fellas.
12: No, sorry.
3: Adam Sandler's daughter, Sunny, named after my dog, appears on the Netflix movie called Don't Say Good Luck as a teenager preparing for the lead role at her high school musical. I guarantee you, Diaz is watching that one.
12: No, sorry.
6: I'm watching that one.
3: Yeah, no. You like that one?
6: Yep.
3: And the HBO, Lanterns. Have you heard about this one? Kyle Chandler... it's a sci-fi mystery about intergalactic cops investigating a murder and an extraterrestrial threat on Earth. I love it. I'm all in. I like that guy, Kyle Chandler.
2: Is it a Green Lantern show? Like the superhero?
3: Oh.
2: I think it is.
3: If it is,
2: looking here
3: I'm
2: on
3: out.
2: The Google. Yeah, I'm out.
3: All right.
2: I'm out. You're out,
3: all right,
2: Tom.
3: There's the I'm out. No green. They tried that with Seth Rogen and it failed miserably. And that's today's lightning round. I think it's 7 o'clock. Piss off.
13: It's 7 o'clock. Piss off.
3: All right, Wendy, you're up.
6: All right, let's go. I've got a question for you guys. Paul, would you take a month off with no paycheck if your health insurance and benefits stayed intact?
3: At this point in my career, I could and I would because I... You know, but if I was like early in my career, I couldn't afford it. But I mean, why are you asking me this? Is this an option?
6: Well, because American Airlines is now offering 1,200 flight attendants a month of unpaid leave in September as it adjusts the staffing after the busy summer travel season. They want about 300 people to take this option, but you got to really weigh it because you do keep your job. You get all your benefits. The cool thing about it is that if you wanted to travel, all your flights would be free. They'll give them those benefits, but they want them to all take it off. They say that this is not a precursor to a round of layoffs. They expect to just have more flight attendants than they need because in September, I guess fewer people are traveling because everybody's going back to school and work and all that kind of stuff.
3: You know, then why those airline tickets cost more than I've ever paid for airline tickets in September?
6: Gasoline.
3: So that's how they get you. I'd take a month off. I mean, a month off would be a dream. The most I've ever taken was 10 days, I think. Like, I can't even imagine. I would love it, but I'd have to be somewhere. I can't be home.
2: Yeah, it might be too much.
6: It's too much.
2: I feel like two weeks is plenty. Maybe three.
4: Not getting paid?
2: But yeah, that's a
4: factor. If you can give me at least half my paycheck.
6: Well, no, yeah. You're getting a free flight anywhere you want to go, though.
3: Yeah, you get to go anywhere.
4: How am I going to pay for it when I get there? I'm not getting
2: money.
4: I'm going
2: to pay for a hotel and food.
3: That's why I said I could, you know, I've been around a while. I could afford that now because I'm older and I was smart and I saved when I was young. I made some decent investments and some poor ones. No, but anyway, you know that we bought Zoom stock at the beginning of the pandemic? We got a tip and we held, and we could have made a fortune, but we held on to it until it tanked.
2: Oh, no, and it went back down. Damn.
3: Yeah. Because we don't know what we're doing. We don't pay attention. We shouldn't be watching it.
4: I like that the way you get away with insider trading is by messing up insider trading. Like, no one can mess up insider trading except for you, Paul.
3: No,
4: that's a beautiful thing.
3: A buddy of mine said, hey, you know, all our doctors are using this thing now because they don't want to go in the office. I go, what is it? It's called Zoom. And Gina goes, let's buy it. It's going to be huge. If this COVID thing lasts forever, people are going to be talking. Meanwhile, there's 50 Zooms out there. Everybody's got one. Zoom, you know, whatever. What's the other
4: Skype
3: one?
4: Skype died. Yeah, real
2: Skype
4: quick.
2: Skype.
4: Ricky
2: Skype
4: Cruz has one of my favorite jokes where he's like, Skype was the original Zoom. And like, everyone was ready for Skype. Skype's like praying for this moment. And then Zoom comes in out of nowhere and destroys them. It's not fair.
2: Yeah,
4: I feel bad for Skype.
2: I don't know why. Like, is Zoom that much better?
4: No.
2: I mean, they're both the same.
6: More user-friendly. What's the one we used? Yeah, it just took over the world during COVID. Teams. I'll never forget that. I was like, what are people talking about? Zoom? What is this? You know? And then the next thing you know, it's every single day. Yeah.
3: We use Teams.
6: You guys know about Flock cameras?
4: Yeah.
6: Those AI cameras that nab you with your license if you're getting a ticket, or they collect any data if you've got an out-of-date tag or any of that. Well, they're getting new security features added because apparently cops are abusing them. They say dozens of officers have been accused of using the system for personal use, including stalking former ex-girlfriends and boyfriends.
3: Oh,
6: the new rail guards require police to now label every search with a case number and start an automatic review for abnormal searches because apparently they're using this information to their benefits, which is kind of crazy and scary. But it is crazy when you're out there, everything is tagged, your entire...
2: Right, I was going to say, like, initially I'm like, whatever, it's just a camera, they see a drive down the street, whatever. But it's actually cataloging every time it sees you and storing that data, correct?
6: Yes.
2: So they can know exactly
4: they know
2: where you went
4: what habits
2: day.
4: You make. Like there's one right on the way to my daughter's school.
6: Yeah.
4: And so they see me every day. So that way when Big Brother wants to take me out because I invent the water car, the car that runs on water, they know exactly where I am at what time.
3: Yeah. When I was living in Lighthouse Point last year, I lived there. The city had a license plate readers at the entrances to all the neighborhoods. And they were like, that's going to protect us because as soon as they come in, the police station will be alerted. Meanwhile, everybody I know was robbed. Every single person I know. They came in, they took tires, they were breaking in a house. It was unbelievable. I'm like that. So basically, okay, damn work.
6: Wow. That's crazy. All right, moving on. Do you guys think you get enough sleep during the work week?
4: No,
12: sorry.
4: I got a 37 sleep score last night. So I'll tell you, what does
3: I
4: that
3: woke
4: give
3: up
4: you?
3: An hour early. Like today, I woke up and I'm like, I set the alarm for later as late as I could today. And I woke up an hour and 10 minutes before we were supposed to go off. And I started thinking, well, this is the last day in your house. You have to pack the car. You have to go to the airport and get a rental car. What's the weather going to be like? How long is it going to take you? What time are you checking in? And that was it. And now I'm going to be
6: OCD
3: exhausted.
6: For logistics as well. Yeah. I can't sleep when I'm thinking about all those things. Well, you're not alone. Apparently, though, this is not good news because the health benefits of good night's sleep during your work week are a must because otherwise you're not going to be productive. Executive coach Neil Shore says this is a common problem and unfortunately very unhealthy.
9: Something happened in a meeting or a conversation and we just replay the loop over and over and over again.
6: He says the reason you're not getting enough sleep is because you're swirling, which means that you're going over your day and you're thinking about what you could have done better, what you could have done differently, and what you should be doing for the next day. So if you're swirling, you need to try and start. They said to meditate, get off your phone, put your all of your TV,
3: Wendy,
6: electronics down, iPads, everything, and sit in a dark room and meditate on what you'd like to
3: Wendy.
6: Do better.
3: Well,
6: yeah.
3: But that I mean, I don't know about you guys, but I put my head down, I fall right asleep. It's when I wake up in the middle of the night, falling back asleep is
6: you're
3: that swirling?
6: Yeah, you're swirling because you're thinking about all the things that you have to do and that you, you know, like your logistics today. I got to get the car. I got to get there. Like, I'm back timing my entire day from the day I wake up.
3: I put Seinfeld on. Gina's like, turn the TV down. You woke me up. I'm like, I'm awake. And then as we talk, and then that's it. I'm done.
6: Yeah.
3: So.
6: All right.
3: I hate it.
6: And talk about a stray cat strut. A stray is safe after surviving an 800-mile trip from New Jersey to Athens, Georgia, where he was found underneath a University of Georgia student's car. The junior got out of her car. She drove home. She drove to school from her house from New Jersey by herself, gets out of the car and sees a paw underneath the car.
3: She called
6: police. She didn't know what to do. They found the cat. It was alive. It had survived an 11-hour trip. Campus police and rescuers freed the cat, and now they are putting it up for adoption. It is named Jersey.
3: Whose cat is it?
6: Doing well and has no health problems. Survived.
3: What about the
6: 11 hours like that?
3: Whose cat is it?
6: Don't know.
2: It's going to
6: be up for adoption. They'll pick up a tag. Maybe somebody will come.
3: Put a sign up in the neighborhood. Hey, lost cat, come get him. He's in Jersey. All right. Luis Diaz, you have the Clippies coming up next. What do we got?
4: I do. They're both sports related with football coming back tonight for our Miami Dolphins. I got some betting stuff. I got some football stuff. It's a sports Clippy day.
3: Sweet. I also have a question about guy code that I'm going to ask you guys, and I'm going to ask you guys if I did the right thing or what I should have done in this instance, as it involves a man's zipper. Back in a minute.
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35: Luis Diaz presents today's Sound Clip of the Day, but I do have a question about guy code.
10: Please.
35: Should I lead off with the guy code?
10: Sure. Yeah, let's do it. I'm intrigued.
35: Quick reminder. It's now 7:26 in the morning. We're launching something new Monday, beginning Monday at 7:30. Why do you care? Well, if you like to ever call the show to win our prizes and such, we have a new phone number. We're going to announce it Monday. What's the big deal about that? Well, the big deal is, in cooperation with our new phone number, we are the flagship station for Miami Dolphin football. One of the benefits of that is that we have a suite at Hard Rock Stadium. And the first listener that gets through to the new phone number is going to sit in the suite with us and watch the Dolphins and the Bengals October 11th. That's how cool we are. So we announce it at 7:30 Monday. Then the first person that gets through. Or should we do the 105th person?
10: I say the first one.
11: Yeah.
10: The guy that answers the phones.
35: Ah, you son of a... All right. That's Monday at 7. I hope you remember. You know, I mean...
12: Set an alarm.
10: Yeah, set a reminder on your iPhone.
35: It's a cool thing to do. You hear the number, and then listen, you got to listen on the radio, because as much as we love you listening online streaming, there's a little bit of a delay. So for this 1 minute on Monday, 7:30, just listen on the radio on 105.9. That's on your FM dial, big, based in the Miami-Fort Lauderdale area. Anyway, our last night together, my wife and I in Maine, it's kind of a melancholy thing. We've had it for 20 years. Our children grew up coming up here. It's been wonderful. It's like having a summer camp home and cute little cottage. We're selling it for many reasons and mostly money. But we're both kind of like, man, it's your last night before you got to leave with the dog. And she's staying to help with the real estate stuff. And we go out to a nice dinner. And it was really cool. In fact, the restaurant is owned by Brad Meltzer, the writer. You know that guy? By his cousin.
12: Oh, I thought he was a restaurateur.
35: No. His cousin.
12: Do you think had Brad write the menu?
10: For God's sake.
12: That's a good bit.
10: It's not a bad idea.
12: That's a good
10: honestly.
12: Bit, guys.
10: Yeah. No, it is. It's not
35: Hi,
10: a bad
35: I'm Brad
10: idea
35: Meltzer. Here's he just write the introduction, right? Anyway, so the manager came over to the table, and I'm like, hey, I'm Brad Meltzer's buddy, and I just wanted to say hi to the owner, blah, blah, blah. And they were so nice to us, not because of the Brad Meltzer part, but I mean, even before that, the place was great. It was wonderful. The food was excellent. Oh, by the way, quick note. Deep fried key lime pie for dessert. Something as a
10: deep fried
35: key lime pie aficionado. It looked, when it came, I didn't know what to expect. I saw it on the menu. I just had to have it. I go, Jeannie, you want to split that? She's like, no, get your own. I'm getting a cake.
12: How was it?
35: It came out on my plate, Louis. You can appreciate it. Looked like an empanada. Picture an empanada. So then you cut into it. It's hot, but there's key lime pie stuff in the middle of it.
10: Now, is the key lime nice part hot, too? I guess it'd have to be, right?
35: No.
10: No, it's not.
35: That was like it was chilled, like the key lime pie interior was like it was almost an ice cream consistency. Interesting. So, anyway, the guy code question is, After the waiter leaves, the manager comes over. I heard you're Josh's, Brad Meltzer's friend, blah, blah, blah. He walks away, and I go, what a nice guy. Then he walks back by, and I notice something.
1: Oh, no.
35: My man's zipper is down, and he's trolling. I mean,
1: trolling? Zipper, was it out?
35: I mean, not trolling, but I'm like, it was, you could see his under drawers and everything. You know, it was like, it was awkward. So Gina goes, I go, did you see that? She goes, yes.
12: I go, and then you said, Gina, why were you looking?
35: She goes, he was a fat guy.
10: Fat guys need love too.
35: I know. She's already seen that with me back then. Anyway, so she goes, you got to. I go, So I get up and I walk all the way across the restaurant. I go, hey, I need to talk to you about something. And this is the manager of the restaurant. He goes, yes, what's the problem? I go, I'm just being a buddy. I put my arm around his shoulder, just being a buddy here.
10: And you zipped him up.
12: Oh. You did it for him. That'd have been great.
35: I did not do that. And he goes, man, that is so nice of you to do that. He goes, that was so cool. But so I thought he would like slough off to the corner, you know? No, he just right there.
12: Yeah.
35: Zipped it right up.
12: Why not?
35: Zipped it right up. Well, because
12: that's not something you put off doing. You just,
35: I guess. Well, I think you grab like a dish.

0: we'd probably, should we do the Clippy now?
1: I can breeze right through them. I mean,
0: you tell me, Mike Anderson.
2: Yeah, let's do it now because I've still got vacation brain. I did not put the $1,000 minute on the schedule. We're going to have to do that coming up after this.
0: We don't have to do it. We can do it.
1: Let's skip it. No, no $1,000 minute.
0: Let's do it in the 8 o'clock hour.
2: 8 o'clock?
0: Let's do it at 8.
2: All right.
0: With Anthony Bruno.
2: I like it. Okay.
0: In his segment. All right. Well, all right. So we're not worried about it. We'll come back. We'll do the Clippies, and we'll do the topic graveyard. Then we'll discuss the road trip. It's the Paul Castronovo Show.
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4: Everyone in this room is now dumber for having listened to it.
5: All right, Luis Diaz, you're up.
6: All right, our first Clippy is what I would like my what I look for in a pastor, which is, I think this is going to be everyone's favorite pastor, especially come football season. It's a very sports oriented Clippy today. So this first one, what?
5: You're Catholic. You don't.
6: I'm a Catholic. I don't have a pastor. I have a priest.
5: Priests.
6: But this pastor might make me change religions. And once you hear it, you'll see why.
7: You can be a man of God and still gamble. Because you can't spell parlay without pray, so the only way that this is going to happen is if God comes down and blesses your slip. So pray up and make this money.
5: Make this money.
8: Do you gamble a lot?
5: I know where you're going with that.
6: Yes. On the Hard Rock Bet app, yes.
5: Yeah, me too. You know, it's weird, though. My gambling addiction, I can't use it out of state.
6: That's a problem. That's a problem.
5: You can only use the Hard Rock app if you're in the state of Florida.
6: Don't worry, my brother. I'm using it enough for the both of us.
5: All right. Well, you know what? College football's coming. This is where I make my bones.
8: You bet on college, too?
5: Oh, God.
8: Seems like
5: that in NFL, yeah.
8: Is college tougher to bet on than NFL? It's a little more unpredictable, right?
5: Easier. Take the SEC. Anytime they're playing the ACC, you should be okay. Oh, I'm sorry.
8: Even in this name and likeness era?
5: Things have changed a tad when schools like Indiana can win, but...
6: You know what's crazy is how UM went undefeated against the SEC last year.
5: Right.
8: Huh. Really?
5: Yet didn't win the ACC. They only played one SEC team. But that's a whole other conversation.
6: Forget about the playoffs? A&M, Ole Miss? You forget about that? UF? You forget about that? Or no?
5: You just got to win that ACC, buddy. I'm sure
6: we
5: one
6: day
5: you will.
6: We don't need to.
5: Yeah.
6: All right, your second Clippy is I saw this video online, and it's just every cliche. This guy does it perfectly. Every cliche you hear when the preseason starts and training camp starts for the NFL.
9: We have breaking news at a training camp where, get this, every single player has reported to camp in the best shape of their lives, something we haven't seen since, last year. More breaking news coming in. That rookie that we had high hopes for just dropped a pass during a drill, so I think we can definitively say his career over. Oh, and this just in about all those players in the best shape of their lives. They're reporting in bigger and stronger and yet somehow lighter and faster at the same time. Newton's law of training camp physics. More breaking news coming in. That guy who dropped the pass, well, he just made an insane grab and it's exploding on TikTok right now. I think this guy could be a Hall of Famer. And the general manager insists they still have high hopes for their top pick from a few years ago. Oh, wait. He just got traded for an 8th-round pick. they have to pay all of his salary.
5: Oh, my favorite time of the year, man. Dolphins play tonight.
8: I get so sick of all the clips they post on social media of whatever pass. It's like, okay, you made a completion in practice.
6: That's where I know I'm different from you. Like, this is my this is my thing. And, like, I couldn't get enough, especially if it's like there's no defense and they just complete a pass on air. I'm like, oh, yeah.
10: Tua could have never done that.
6: It's the spot, baby.
5: Well, I can't wait to see on Monday Monday after Malik Willis's first preseason game. And if he doesn't look like the second coming of Joe Namath, they will predict the Dolphins will never win a game ever. Just mark my words.
6: Yeah, but if he plays one drive and they score a touchdown on that drive, everyone's going to be like, we all doubted the Dolphins. It's like, no, we still suck. Guys.
5: Yeah, you're so right. All right.
8: You think he'll play a whole quarter?
6: Probably two drives, three drives.
5: No.
6: Yeah, maybe.
5: Really?
6: Two drives. I think two drives.
8: There's only three preseasons, though.
5: Yeah, I think he plays the first half, dude.
6: I would love it. I would love it. This is Halfley. This is a different guy.
5: Remember, new coaching regime. This isn't, I got capri pants on and my hair slicked back.
6: Capri pants would have him in for one play and then bring him the backup mid-drive.
5: Exactly. These guys are like, we're not practicing indoors. These are tough, hard-nosed Green Bay guys. But we got to jump because it's 7:45 in the morning. Two things. One, we launch into the topic graveyard. And two, Lewis, you're going to have to come clean on ghosting one of our dear show friends.
6: I don't want
5: to. It's a great story, and we'll be back in a minute.
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1: Oh, look at the little mouse.
2: Tiptoeing through the room. Where's he going?
1: It does sound like a cartoon mouse, Tom and Jerry. And there goes the mouse. Oh, my God. 7:51 on the Paul Castro Novo Show. Before we get to the topic, Graveyard, the other day I get a call from a really dear friend of mine. And he's like, hey, what's with that Luis Diaz guy? I go, I think the first time I heard that. I go, what do you mean? He goes, well, you know, he asked me for some help on something, and you know, I called him, I left him a couple of messages, and then I texted him, and he just called me back, and you know, and I even called. It's Dr. Jeff Stein, by the way. He's really one of my, like, a family friend, and he goes, and when Lewis was really sick on the cruise ship, I tried to help him, and he just, is he a jerk? And I'm like, yeah, I don't know. I don't know why he would do that. But sometimes, you know, these guys, these young guys, and sometimes they think they're, you know, I, for the life of me, I don't know what happened. But anyway, so I text Lewis yesterday, and I go, hey, by the way, why are you ghosting Dr. Jeffrey Stein, the official doctor of the Paul Castronovo Show, located in Boca Raton, Florida? What are you doing? Like, what happened?
3: So he did. I remember it was a couple months ago. I was on a boat and I was telling you how seasick I was. And I remember he called me and we spoke and he gave me some tips on, like, homeopathic things I could do that if I don't have a full pharmacy available. I was very grateful. Here's the thing. I didn't save his number. And I get so many spam texts and calls a day. I've gone to the thing of, if I don't have your number saved, I'm sending it to voicemail. And if, unless you look like you're not a spammer on text, I'm not going to respond to you. So he called me a couple times, I guess. I don't remember, but I do remember getting a text that said, hey, it's Dr. Stein. Want to talk to you about Reddit TrueTide, which is the peptide I was talking on the air about. And the amount of peptide texts I get, because I'm constantly Googling peptides. Honestly, I'm Googling steroids as well. Like, and I'll just get like, hey, this website is offering a deal on this peptide. So I see doctors. I'm like, and for some reason, it didn't click who Dr. Stein was when I saw it. So I was like, oh, there's another spam text. And I just ignored it.
1: For months and months and months. So, like, are you going to ever reach out to the guy?
3: So you texted me this last night. And I was like, I feel so bad.
1: Like, how do you reach out at this point?
3: As soon as you said Dr. Stein, I was like, oh, that's like the text I got. Oh, crap, it is the text I got. And so I felt bad. I was like, how do I tell a guy I completely forgot who you were?
1: You know what? I really don't want you to overthink it. So let's just put him on the radio right now.
3: I hate you right now. There's no way he's on the air.
1: Go ahead and apologize to him. Dr. Stein, good morning. Good morning. Good morning.
4: Good morning, Paul. Good morning, Mike.
3: Lewis. Paul, I hate you.
1: I'm going to go ahead, grovel a little bit. Do that tap dance you were doing earlier.
3: Hey, Doc, how are you?
4: I'm good, Lewis. How are you?
3: Hey, you know what? Even better now that I've got one more contact in my phone.
2: Yeah, you better have saved it.
1: Can you apologize?
3: I'm very sorry. I'm very sorry.
2: The guy's trying to help you.
3: He's trying, and that's the thing. Man. He reached out to me when I was on the cruise with nothing for him, just to help me. And then he texted me about the peptide that I was groveling about on the air. And here I am being rude.
1: Trust me, I'm sure it's a money grab on his part, trying to get money out of you for the steroids. Don't think he's doing that out of kindness of his heart. I know Stein, he's got a big, his mortgage payment is really high on that fancy house. Get the hot young
4: it's
1: wife.
4: It's all good, all Lewis.
2: I have a question.
4: Doc, it's good.
2: I didn't think this new peptide, Reddit TrueTide, was FDA approved yet, or even out for...
3: testing. It's for testing. Like, that's what, like, tirzepatide's another one that they're testing them. So if you're approved, you can test them.
2: Oh, okay.
4: Yeah, so retatrutide is right around the corner from being FDA approved. They actually do have some human studies. That's what they're just completing. But it's the latest and the greatest. And when we talked about it, Lewis, a few months ago, you had mentioned that your wife was, that was the only one that you would let you try. So we got some. That's why I was thinking of you. But I figured you thought I was a stalker because you didn't get back to me. But then when I sent you that text, my name, I'm like, damn, he's too good for me. I'm not going to reach out.
3: No.
1: All right, listen. I what's that echo? I need to get on a peptide right before I go to Italy for like a week. That just because I'm going to be a go. They told me we're going to some beach club, so I got to jack up. I need abs and I need my chest a little bit more well defined. Is there a shot I could take?
3: Son,
1: for that,
3: do you recommend retatrutide for that, or the tirzepatide's another one?
4: Yeah, the retatrutide is the way to go. Paul, to get those abs, you're going to get one of those T-shirts that has fake abs. That's the only way you're going to get
1: them. You're right. All right, we got to go. Thanks, Jeff. Dr. Jeffrey Stein.
4: Have a good weekend. Bye.
3: I'm going to Quest this weekend, Doc. I'll see you next week.
1: Ladies and gentlemen, it's time for the Topic Graveyard.
0: The Topic Graveyard.
1: Stuff that wasn't good enough from Monday through Thursday, but we buried on a Friday. Big answer. Spin the wheel of topic. No, we have a lot of, there's four of us. We're throwing ideas out there, you know? I mean,
2: a lot of good stuff here in the topic bucket.
3: We work hard. And so we come up with a lot of ideas, and they can't all fit. I get it.
1: Right. So we bury them on a Friday.
2: Yeah. All right, here we go. First topic comes from Diaz.
3: Oh, crap.
2: What's your first day of school tradition?
3: Oh, yeah. That's a good one.
1: Oh, I got one.
3: What is it?
1: Don't forget, my kids have, it's been a long time.
3: Yeah.
1: I mean, AJ's been out of college for years. So I remember in the old house, and I think it even goes back to when I was a little kid, first day of school, all right, go over there, stand against the wall in the kitchen, and they put the little mark on the wall, the little how tall you are.
2: Oh. You did first day of school. It was always birthday.
1: And then you sell. Then you move into a house and you forget and it's no longer there and then you just move on. But yeah, that's what we used to do.
3: For us, it's Menchie's, not ice cream. We want it to be ice cream, yeah. But it's got to be Menchie's for my girls. Like I remember this week we're like, girls, you want to go to Cold Stone instead? Do you want to go here instead? They're like, no, it's Menchie's. That's the tradition. But yeah, so we pick them up from school, take them to get some froyo. That is our first day of school tradition. We do it every year.
1: Wendy, you got one? Your kids are in school.
5: Yeah, no, this year we did not because we started off with everybody was sick. We had all kinds of issues. So no, we did not. But normally it's just like you said, a sweet treat, some ice cream, something like that. But nothing. We have no crazy traditions.
3: There's no annual tradition in the house?
5: Nope.
3: Man,
2: yeah,
5: you know what? We always are in sports. Like everybody hits the ground running. Everything starts the week before school. So like when school starts, it's like off to the races.
1: Yeah, you know what? Like traditions, like the family dinner. When you're in high school, they go so far out the window because this one's got practice at 4. Then you got to run home, and then you're running around like an idiot. And it's like, did we eat? I don't remember. All right, topic graveyard.
2: Back into the bucket.
1: Unless Mike had some tradition we didn't know about.
2: Nah, I didn't have one. I mean, besides putting on my brand new pair of shoes, that was the time of year you get that fresh pair of sneakers.
1: Yeah. Keds.
2: Keds?
1: We were kids in the 60s. We were Keds, but when I got Converse that one year, I remember. Ooh. I was so cool.
2: The Chuck Taylors?
1: Yeah. Of course.
2: I still came. My dad's like old basketball pictures of him playing. Everyone's wearing the Chuck Taylors. I'm like, how did you play ball?
3: How?
2: In a canvas
1: I don't even know
2: shoe.
1: How our ankles didn't just split open. Yeah. All right. What's in the topic?
2: Back into the bucket here. This is from Paul. Do you use the backside of a hand towel in someone else's bathroom?
3: What is the back?
1: All right. So
2: are you a germaphobe now, too?
1: No, but like when you go to someone's house and like we went to a party recently and it was like, I'd say 800 people. Everybody's using the same bathroom. And I washed my hands after going number one, and I go in and I look at the towel hanging there, and the front of the towel, it looks like all 80 people at the party have already wiped their hands on it.
2: It's like soggy.
1: But I think I'm the smart person. I use the back side of the hand towel, thinking that less people have touched it. Am I the only one that does that?
2: Yeah, I've never thought about it, to be honest.
3: You know what I do? You know what I have thought about it. What I do is I own that house. I take it off. I take the hand towel off. Because sometimes it's a ring, sometimes it's like a towel rack thing. I take it off, I use the entire thing, and then I place it back so no one ever notices that I ever took it off. I don't dry.
1: You're still rubbing your. Rubbing your hands on everybody's discussion.
3: Yeah, but
1: germs.
3: Like you're thinking about, oh, let me use the backside, and you're limiting yourself to half of a towel. I expand my horizon.
1: Towel. I don't wash that. I just wash my fingertips.
3: Well, you don't need to wash your hands after urine. That's number one, unless you pee on yourself.
1: Oh, yeah, that's right. Yeah.
3: But then number two, yeah, I take the whole thing off, and I always feel weird about it because I'm like, I wonder if this is what people
1: all
3: do.
1: Right, Wendy,
3: so now I know people don't do that.
1: Wendy, do you use the backside of the towel?
5: No, I usually don't. I'm.
1: This is akin to
3: use
1: like
3: your shirt.
1: When you, how about when you go to the bathroom? Do you you know that you reach for the handle at the public bathroom, but you go up top because you think not everybody's
2: right.
1: going to reach way up top.
2: Try to touch the least.
5: Why don't you just take a tissue paper and then use that to use?
1: I've done that in like gas station bathrooms. I'll take the paper towel and open the door to get out because I don't know. God only knows what it is.
2: I wonder how much it would cost to buy one of those Dyson hand dryers. And put it in your bathroom.
3: In like your bathroom? Hurt.
2: I'm going to look that up right now.
1: Yeah, everyone,
5: no, but
1: you know
5: they
1: what?
5: Say
1: It'd
5: those make it dirtier. Those spread the germs.
1: Yeah, they spread the germs in your face, in your mouth. But also, who wants that in there? It's 2 o'clock in the morning. You're washing your hands.
2: Honestly,
1: the whole neighborhood.
2: It's so loud. When people use it in the bathroom instead of the actual towels, I kind of get pissed off because it's so obnoxiously loud.
1: The first person that invents a silent hand dryer will be the richest person that ever lived.
2: Well, like the Airblade ones by Dyson, they're not too loud.
3: The accelerator that leaves a dent
2: that's
3: in your hand?
2: The jet engine one.
3: Has 550 bucks? And you pay that once, you never have to buy paper towels again?
1: Has anyone ever put one of those in their home?
2: How baller would that be?
3: It would be baller.
2: Paul, tell Gina. We got to do this. You got to do it.
1: She would probably.
3: Oh, wow. They have it in different colors.
5: In a man cave with like, I've seen like guys have put up urinals in them with the bars and stuff. Have you guys seen that? The souped up man cave?
3: They have red. They have a matte black. They have silver, chrome.
1: Okay. All right. That's cool. I bet there's not one woman that would want that in their home. But other than that, topic, graveyard.
2: Back into the bucket.
3: American flag one. All right, I'm done.
1: Oh, Jesus. Man, I'm sorry. Yogurt.
2: Yogurt burp.
1: Yogurt burp, yeah.
2: Okay, so we were hanging out at the morning show boot camp in Cleveland with some of our coworkers in Palm Beach, one of them being Franny, who's actually on this station too in the afternoon with Jason. And she thought that Paul used to wear a girdle.
1: All right, so
6: what?
1: I'm so annoyed by this one, and so is my wife, I have reached out to Jason and Franny. And they said they're going to be in the studio within the next couple of weeks to discuss this absurd, ridiculous, insane. Like she said, we met before. Remember when you were wearing that girdle? I go, what? Pardon me? What are you talking about? She goes, yeah, you were really heavy and you were wearing a girdle. I go, first of all, let me just say this. I don't know what you're drinking. But there's no planet. My wife goes, did you wear a girdle? I go, we're married 30 years. Did you ever like wash a girdle? Like what? I don't even know what a girdle is. She goes, yeah, you do. No, what is a girdle?
5: In modern day times, it's like Spanx for anybody. It's something that sucks you in and holds you in so that when you put on your clothes, they look smoother and they fit better.
1: I wish I had been wearing them, but like, what was I wearing? I wearing that this woman thought I was wearing a girdle? I swear on the lives of my family, everyone in my world, I never put one on. So this what makes me insane is that she's been going, and I'll bet this.
2: Yeah, spread the rumor
1: around. I'll bet she's told a lot of people. I met Paul Castronovo, dude was wearing a girdle. How many people have heard this story? I'm horrified by it.
2: I know. You hear I'm that, a person you spread too. It. I mean, I hear that. I'm spreading it.
3: Yeah, you have to tell everybody.
2: Do you hear Paul Castronovo wears a girdle?
3: Oh, so you work in radio? Do you know Paul Castronovo? Oh, the girdle guy?
5: I think for men, it's myrtle. No.
3: Wendy.
1: I'm so freaked out by this that I don't even know what to say.
3: So in Spanish culture, it's very popular for women to wear what we call a faja, which is pretty much a girdle.
5: I know what that is.
3: Oh, you do?
5: Yeah,
3: it's made into American
5: people,
3: culture.
5: Like, they have weight loss surgery, bariatric surgeries. They wear them after birth.
3: It sucks everything and holds everything. Yep. It's not necessarily a girdle with all the like the strings and stuff, but it sucks everything in, makes you look and feel a little tighter. I have a buddy who never wore a girdle, but he had the male version of a Faja, in my opinion, which is like, you remember those super tight Under Armour shirts?
2: Yes.
3: and he would wear an Under Armour shirt underneath his whatever he was wearing on stage that night. And I was like, bro, what are you doing? He's like, I have to.
6: Did it hold it in?
3: It did. And so that's what I'm wondering. Did you maybe wear an Under Armour shirt once?
6: No, because I would think an Under Armour shirt would show my folds back in the day.
3: Yo, highlight it. No, but you wear the Under Armour underneath. I'm sure
6: all I was wearing was probably like a Guy Harvey shirt or an oversized Tommy Bahama, which was my uniform for about 30 years. I mean, when I was fat. So I can't. Listen, there ain't no girdle. There ain't no Spanx. I didn't wear an Under Armour shirt. I don't know what. She's going to have to answer for this because she's really. I may sue iHeartMedia.
2: Defamation of character. Yeah. For years.
6: Telling people I got a girdle on. And she had the balls to walk up to me at that bar and say, you know, I met you when you were wearing your girdle. Like, and by the way, she's a smoke show. You know, I mean, like,
2: so it stings
6: it's
2: even
6: sad.
2: More.
6: It hurts. Yeah. Like, if she was unattractive, I wouldn't care. I'd be like, you wear a girdle. I don't wear a girdle.
2: Well, here's the other thing, too. You know, you were bigger back then. So she thought you were that big after putting on a girdle. You know what I'm saying?
3: Oh, like, my God.
2: So she's probably like, man, when he takes that girdle off, it must look like freaking Jabba the Hutt.
6: Get out of the way.
3: It is, what is it, biscuits? When you open up the Pillsbury?
5: I don't think any man could possibly wear a girdle, to be honest.
6: This is the most humiliated. I honestly.
5: Not fitting any man.
6: To have an attractive woman tell you that you're wearing a girdle really broke. It may have been the worst thing that's ever happened to me.
3: I've never been so masculine.
6: Like, I walked away. I went and sat on the other side of the bar, and I just... You saw me.
3: You were crying.
6: I don't cry, but I was very hurt.
3: You were whimpering.
2: Like, how much time have you spent laying in bed at night staring at the ceiling thinking about this girdle?
3: I don't wear a girdle.
2: Groomer.
3: I don't.
6: That's how it's been. And I had this... Like last night, we got in a big argument about it. And she's like, just let it go. I go, how am I going to let it go?
2: Right, how you need to clear your name.
6: Oh. You know, I saw Gina, or I saw Wendy Grossman the other day. She has a penis. I saw it.
2: Oh, that's a little extreme.
3: Paul, when's your birthday? When's your birthday?
6: All right.
5: Just
6: my birthday, you should know. January 24th.
3: I should know. Why? All right, so Christmas is first. All right, I'm just trying to figure out what to get you.
6: You give me a girdle? We're fighting.
2: Oh, remember anyway, a couple years ago, I got a similar padded underwear to make your butt and your bulge stick out a little
6: you
2: bit.
6: You bought
2: more.
6: It,
3: Can you buy
6: though?
3: Me some?
6: You weren't accused of wearing it. You actually sought it out.
2: I wore it in studio as a bit one day, and it wasn't comfortable. So
3: did your butt look? Was it noticeable? Like they were like, "God,
5: did you wear with gray sweatpants?"
6: Let's put it this way: he and Lamar Thomas were standing next to each other, and from behind, I couldn't tell which guy was the black guy.
2: Yeah, Lamar does have a wonderful
3: Let me look up. I gotta look up these prices.
6: It's 8:09. Wendy, do the news because I got the the Florida Man or Not bid coming up.
5: All right, let's do it. All right, so these are some interesting stories. Talk about a scary scene at the beach. 30 small sharks suddenly washed up along 10 blocks of beach in Sea Isle, New Jersey. They freaked everybody out. They were spiny dogfish, which are normally pretty common along the Jersey Shore, but scientists
6: don't think they bite.
5: Yeah, a shark disease or anything like that. They think maybe fishermen caught them as a bycatch and then dumped them back in the ocean, but... It was just really strange. People are walking along 10 blocks. All you see is sharks.
6: Did they wash up dead?
5: Yeah.
6: Oh.
5: So they don't know what happened to them. People are trying to find out. They said they were between 3 and 5 feet and 8 to 22 pounds each. But 30 of them on the shore trying to figure out what happened there. You guys remember Norway soccer star Erling Haaland?
3: Hell yeah.
5: The blonde that everybody was following with the Norway in the row and everything like that. Right? Well, he has officially become the face of something he definitely did not want to endorse. Police in Ecuador have seized more than 1,000 pounds of cocaine, and the packages were branded with his face, his unmistakable face on them. Apparently, he's gotten a new drug trafficking logo, and I guarantee his agent's probably trying to figure out what happened on that. But if you look at it, it's like green blocks of cocaine with his face all over them. I guess maybe they thought he's really white. Take the drug dealers off.
3: Do you
5: their
3: want
5: set?
3: The pure white stuff, huh? Mira, this one's Erling. That's how white it is. It's Erling.
2: Pure.
5: Yeah, pure. There you go.
3: Do you think he gets a kickback from Twitter,
5: as we still call it, is testing a new under the hood feature that will let some users see whether or not their posts or accounts have been hit with visibility restrictions. That's the thing people have traditionally called a shadow ban. I don't know if you're familiar with that term, but here's the catch. It's not available to everyone yet. The pilot is only for accounts at least a year old that have posted at least 10 times in the past month. And X is also opening up about more of its code behind the For You feed, which is how your posts get ranked and then filtered. So if you've ever wondered, like, why do you only see things with your ex on them? That's probably why.
6: Dude, I tried something about a year ago, and I paid for the to get the blue check to see if it were if anything changed.
5: Mm-hmm. Verified.
6: I verified. I don't get any more. I haven't gotten any more followers. I don't get thousands and thousands of views. I don't. You know why? Because I don't do politics, and I think that's all. It's either politics or college sports. That's all I see up there, and food, some food stuff. But I don't like why.
2: But yet, like why don't I post like on Facebook, Twitter, everywhere? And I would get interaction on Twitter. You get a bunch of comments, people chiming in, retweeting. Nothing anymore. I'll get like one comment under a post. It's like dead. It's like a wasteland. Or everyone's not following me. I don't know.
6: I don't know. I mean, like, what's mine? It's at Paul Castronovo. All right. So I got, how many do I got? I got 14,000 followers on Twitter or X.
2: Right. You would think with that amount of people.
6: We have hundreds of thousands of listeners. Let's see if I get even 10 followers today and more response. I don't know what happens. Like, if there's 14,000 people, how come 14,000 people aren't seeing my stuff and I don't get 250 comments a day?
3: Well, it's BS. Because you're arguing with Neil Rogers.
6: Neil Rogers is dead.
3: All you do, your Twitter feed is so funny. Your Twitter is only Gators related or classic rock related. Like you,
6: that's okay. I don't know who you're following, but that's all you're seeing because that's your algorithms.
3: No, that's all you post, and then the occasional cooking thing. But that's all you post.
5: He's been shadow boxed.
6: There's Gator one. There's a Gator one. There's a dolphin.
2: Yeah, you
6: one.
2: Post
5: Gator,
2: a lot.
5: Gator, actually. Gator.
6: Yeah. I post a lot, but no one cares. All right. What else, Wendy?
5: Well, you guys are going to love this one. More muscle now behind the push to make daylight saving time permanent. President Trump is now turning on the pressure for the Senate to pass the bipartisan Sunshine Protection Act that would call the spring forward and falling back routine enough and it would end. He says it's ridiculous, foolish, inconvenient, and costly. Supporters say that eliminating it will reduce traffic and evening accidents, lower the crime rate, and boost the economy. But critics worry that dangerously dark mornings will hurt kids that are walking to the bus stop and biking to or from school and things like that. So I don't know what's going to happen, but hopefully that will pass because I know we all feel the same about this issue. We
2: one
5: want more sunlight, so we'll
2: see what happens. Point, but just pick pass one and
5: keep trying and trying and trying.
6: Do something for crying out loud. All right, look, up next, we're two things are going to happen. Number one, Florida Man or Not will happen next. We have tickets to Great White and Slaughter happening October 1st at the Parker. If you'd like to play that little game, call the phone number that we currently have at 877-210-5936. Be caller 12. Remember, Monday, that number changes. And if you want that number, you'll get it at 7:30 and a chance to win two tickets in a Dolphin suite with us to watch the Bengals game. But we're announcing that at 7:30 Monday. Now, we're also launching a new bit coming up with Lamar Thomas called Blow. Black, hello? Latino, black, Latino, or white?
2: Oh, okay. I see what you did there.
6: We will give you the story, and Lamar Thomas has to guess whether it's a black guy, a Latino guy, or a white guy. We're not giving him any names, but you just get the story. And we'll find out what the criminal is. This may be the most racist thing we've done in quite some time.
2: Right, that's why we're making Lamar do it.
6: And we can't do it without Lamar. We got the OG, Florida Man or Not, coming up.
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0: Estradobo show. The Florida men are not bit. Today, you're vying for tickets to see Great White and Slaughter. That's at the Parker on October 1st. Man, fall is here. We're already talking about October. Oh, summer's over, man. By the way, today, happy birthday to my sister, Linda.
1: Happy birthday, Linda.
0: Is August 14th. She's a Leo. She's younger than I am. She's taking care of mom, so she's got a good place. You know, I don't know how she could doing it. I swear to God, it could be a sitcom at my mother's house where my sister moved into take care of her. The two of them screaming at each other. And
2: does she ever give you grief about not taking your mom to help out at all?
0: Well, I mean, I help out, but I don't live with her. That's not. I'm not cut out for that. You know.
2: All right.
0: Yeah.
2: Okay.
3: All right, buddy.
2: Just sure your mom. Hatred. You know.
4: Yeah. Well, what is the saying? A son's a son until he finds a wife, a daughter's a daughter the rest of her life. Exactly. There you go.
5: Also, Mike, you did a whole awful list on hating your parents.
0: He's trying to turn it around on me.
2: I cannot imagine the one. If I had to
5: live with them.
2: I mean, I did it for half my life, but.
0: And understand, I have nothing but boys. I have two boys. I'm in big trouble. You're screwed too. You got two boys. Screwed. They ain't nowhere to take care of you.
2: At least you got kids.
0: Right.
2: I don't have any kids. I'm gonna be living out of a van.
4: They're gonna leave me for their wives. I got nothing.
2: I'm gonna be in the Walmart parking lot, sitting there in my wheelchair.
0: So, because I'll come see with the Salvation Army team. All right, let's go to Maria, who has an interesting career. She's a pet sitter. I have a friend who does this, Maria, and we just enlisted her help. For when we go to away, because, you know, it gets expensive to go to Chateau Pucci, man. Sometimes. I love the place, but geez, cost money to a couple hundred. What do you charge a day to watch someone's dogs or cats?
6: $45 a night to board.
2: That's not bad.
6: I also do drop-in visits if they don't want to board their dogs or if they have cats. Can't board cats, of course.
0: Do they stay at your house?
6: Yeah, I do board at my house. And then I also do drop-in visits at people's houses. You know, like if they have cats, I can't board a cat. Or I have a hamster that I pet sit for. Birds, turtles, butterflies. Okay. Butterflies.
0: Butterflies?
6: Yeah, someone has a butterfly.
0: How long does a butterfly garden. How long does a butterfly live?
6: That I don't know. I water her milkweed. I water her milkweed, and then if there's any that have came out of the cocoon, then I let them free.
0: Watering your milkweed sounds like some kind of a weird sexual euphemism.
6: I don't know.
2: Adult butterflies live for about 2 to 4 weeks.
0: Oh, that's it?
2: So this person's going on vacation during half this thing's life.
0: You know, when you're about to get attached to that butterfly, mom,
2: never in my life have I ever heard of somebody having a butterfly.
0: Me either. I mean, So like if you're butterfly world, you got to restock your entire population every 3 weeks.
7: God, you're right.
2: But I mean, I'm sure they're procreating and pumping them out.
0: All right, we're going down a rabbit hole here. A butterfly hole. Maria is on the line to play Florida Man or Not. Great White and Slaughter are playing at the Parker. We're going to do a story. You tell us if you think it's a Florida Man or not. I'll offer up the services of Luis Diaz, Wendy Grossman, or Mr. Mike Anderson as your lifeline. You don't have to use them.
6: Right.
0: But, you know, if you're confused sometimes, like Wendy's had a really rough week. She's failing miserably as a news person. She has no idea what she's doing, apparently, even though she's a UF grad.
5: Yeah, but she's due. She's due.
0: Here's the story. Now,
6: Every
0: week or two, you'll see a story about these criminals that, like, they get arrested. They have a bag of drugs in their car, and it says, like, this is not a bag of drugs, or I'm not on pot on a T-shirt, and, you know, these ironic shirts. Anyway, you know what I'm talking about? Well, state troopers arrested arrested a driver Saturday who was drunk. So they originally pull him over for a broken taillight, but when they talk to the driver, they're like, this dude is messed up, man. This person is hammered. The driver even admitted to drinking and driving, and the blood alcohol test later showed there were 2.5 times the legal limit. But here's the best part. The driver had a vanity license plate on the front of their car that said, arrive alive and drive sober or get pulled over. A lesson in practice what you preach, said the officer. So this brainiac is a supporter of anti-drunk driving laws. Got arrested for drunk driving. Is this a Florida drunk or not?
6: Oh, boy.
0: You can use a lifeline. You have 30 seconds to make that decision.
6: We'll go with Florida man.
5: Ooh, no lifeline.
2: She's confident.
0: No lifeline like and no tickets.
2: Oh,
0: yeah. It happened in Arizona. Sorry to say. And you did not win. Yet there's a man in Wellington named Mark who is beside himself with glee, who had to do absolutely nothing, and he gets to go see that concert. I'm sorry, Maria. You seem like a lovely person, but you no bananas, no ticket. Everybody, any of you ever been to Arizona?
2: Yeah. Yeah, I've been to Phoenix.
4: Yep.
0: You went to, I went to that, hold on, Maria. Go away. I went to that stadium. Well, I mean, she didn't win. Mike's got her on the air. I went out there to see Florida pummel Arizona, Ohio State in the Fiesta Bowl in Tempe, Arizona. That was cool.
2: Yeah, it's a dome. It's really not that cool of a stadium, though, right? I mean,
0: no, but I liked Scottsdale. We stayed in Scottsdale. I mean, I tell you what, if you're a golfer, move to Arizona.
2: The cool thing about that stadium, the field slides outside.
0: Yes.
2: So it can get sun. Have you seen that?
5: That's so cool.
2: Craziest thing I've ever seen.
0: Hey, wait. Yesterday we were talking about states that don't have any natural disasters. Is Arizona might be one of them. What?
5: Yeah, they have a desert.
0: Yeah, but I mean, it's not a natural disaster. Yeah, you know, you're going there. There's no water. You know that already. They have water. You
2: can catch fire.
0: There's no they don't have like brush fires. They don't have earthquakes. They don't have tornado. Well, they might have a tornado, but I've never. Is Arizona
5: extreme
0: the
5: heat,
0: safest?
5: Severe wildfires, long-term droughts, sudden flash floods driven by summer monsoons.
2: What about a dust storm?
5: Oh, a dust storm.
2: I've never experienced a dust storm.
0: That's because you don't live in the desert.
2: I know.
0: They only have them in the movies, man. They're only in the movies.
5: No, man. On the same Google, MaricopaCounty.gov, which is a county in Arizona, says dust storms are a real thing.
2: That's kind of suck. Well, imagine like
5: I don't like that. It's called a haboob.
2: How do you breathe?
4: Phoenix has them a lot.
2: I guess you got to put a mask on.
0: All right. Well, I'm going to find the safest state as many times as you try to shoot holes into it. But we're launching Blow, the new game show starring Lamar Thomas, former Miami Dolphin, Kane, whatever.
2: Golfer.
0: Black.
5: Current golfer.
0: Dolphin. Yeah. I said black, Latin, or white? That is the question. I'll give you the story, Lamar. You tell us if it's a black guy, a Latino guy, or a white guy, or girl. But mostly the criminals are men. And it's coming up next on the Paul Castronovo Show. Racism rearing its ugly head.
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3: I'm wondering if there was any time in the past where maybe Paul got hurt. Is it possible that he was wearing a back brace of some sort? Ooh. Like maybe he got hurt and wore a back brace, and because he's fat, she just assumed he was trying to suck in his stomach wearing a girdle.
4: It's not funny.
5: Jesus Christ.
6: Okay. Was fat. Was. 211 now, baby. Now look, this woman, Franny, who does the afternoon show now with Jason, she saw me years ago and thought it said I was wearing a girdle. I'm heartbroken. I don't even know what to respond. I mean, like,
4: I wonder if she was trying to passively aggressive alpha you. You know, like some people do that, like they try to alpha the room by like putting other people down.
6: Did she do that to you? No, I don't think she was that kind of a mean person. She was like, remember when you were wearing that girdle? She was like, matter of factly, like, remember that girdle you were wearing?
4: Like, like it was just common knowledge. Like, it was a thing.
6: Yeah, like everybody said, oh, Paul wore a girdle. Anyway, now I got Lamar Thomas going, what? Paul, what?
4: Yeah,
6: no, I didn't wear a girdle, bro. I didn't wear, he knows me, long time. Longer than you guys.
7: At least you didn't wear a Spanx. You didn't have a Spanx on, you know?
6: I didn't have anything on. I had a Tommy Bahama shirt on. The hell?
4: Did you
7: see you in Tommy Bahama.

0: What, Lewis?
1: Spanx.
2: Did you have Spanx on?
0: No, I don't know. They don't make it for men.
3: Oh, and God, speaking of it was something that came up yesterday, Lamar, I'm wondering, did any football players, from your knowledge, like, stuff their pants? Because, I mean, look, I mean, those pants
0: are tight. Have to. They're black guys.
3: I mean, not all of them are black guys. There's plenty of white dudes. There's tight ends.
0: Hey, I played high school in Palm Beach County, and the brothers look way better than me down there. That's all I'm saying.
3: Did anyone do it? Did anyone put a sock in there?
1: I would hope not, man. They would get humiliated in that locker room if we found out. But you know, hopefully, we're not looking. Hopefully, no guys are in there looking. So, if they did, that was on them. But you know, that would be kind of wild.
0: All right. So I want to tell you guys a little inside baseball, a little how the sausages are made. We came up with an idea. I said, oh, I got a great, you know, this. Let's do something interesting with Lamar Thomas. Why don't we, there's so many idiotic news stories out there that, and they're all criminals, right? And many of them right here in the state of Florida. So I thought, I thought I would do a bit called Black or White, where I'd get Lamar on and I'll read a story from the news about some dumbass criminal. And you have to determine if it's a black guy or a white guy. Very similar, I might add. In
3: or
0: scope,
3: Hispanic.
0: Like, well, this, wait, you're not, don't go too fast, Mike.
3: What?
0: So, because the bit was Florida man, I mean, black or white. And I sent this to, I texted Lamar Thomas, the famous football player. I go, hey, what do you think of doing this? Is this too racist? He goes, no, I love it, but why don't we call it Blow, black, Latino, or white, and be very inclusive to everyone listening to our show.
3: You know,
0: now it's got a great name.
2: We preach inclusivity here.
3: We are leaving out Asian folks.
2: Middle Eastern.
0: We're in Florida, man. Unless you're at a Chinese restaurant. I'm leaving the Asian. Listen, if we were in San Francisco, hell yeah, they'd be right in there. But no. Okay. Black, Latino, or white works pretty well, okay?
2: Guess no Middle Eastern criminals, huh?
0: Oh, yeah.
2: No terrorist stories? No terrorism stories?
0: Let's just leave it at black, Latino, or white and not ruin the bit. It's got a good name. We even recorded you an intro. You ready, Mike?
3: Ready.
1: Yeah, I got to hear you.
3: Hispanic. Or Latino.
0: It's Blow, not or Hispanic. You screwed the whole thing up.
3: You said Hispanic in your... whatever. Doesn't matter.
0: Blow is the name of the bit.
3: All right, I'll redo it.
0: All right, yes. Get in production. We'll wait.
3: All right.
0: Since it's... We're going to do it. We're going to keep it to one story, but today, since we're launching it, we'll do two. And we're going to keep a tally. All right, Wendy, you keep tabs on how many... we'll see what Lamar's score is, all right?
4: All right.
0: Here's the first Blow story. Black, Latino, or white? A fast food employee pulled off a brazen robbery at gunpoint, taking his Shake Shack co-workers hostage, only to come back to work a couple of days later. So the dude covers his face, and he walks into the Shake Shack location where he works in Arizona with a semi-automatic handgun. He takes one coworker, sticks him in a cooler at gunpoint, takes another manager, makes him open up the safe, gives him $3,000. The guy's accused of locking both employees inside the cooler, forcing them both to kneel at gunpoint, forcing them to turn over their cell phones, which he then dunked in a sink of water. And then, like, he leaves with the money. The same day he called out sick. And then 2 days later, my guy comes back to work like nothing happened. Sup, boys? When he came back, because the employees were like, that looked like you-know-who. He was built like him, even in his face, and he sounded like him. So the cops followed him. Sure enough, he showed back up, busted as they were waiting for him, busted him. Black, Latino, or white?
1: And where was this again? Arizona.
0: Yes, sir.
1: Ooh, I'm going to go with white. Not too many blacks out there in Arizona. I'm going to go with white.
0: Keandre Simmons, 33 years old.
2: Don't even got to go any. Just say the name.
3: Is it sorry, black or Lamar. White?
2: So is Keandre Latino?
0: All right, well, he's a brother. You all right? So you did not get a point. All right, so that means
1: I did not get
0: we,
1: a point on that.
0: Collectively, we as a show get a point. All right.
1: Right. Dang.
0: We get a point. You get zero. All right. Story number two. This one happened in Hialeah, Florida.
1: Uh-oh, Latino.
0: Hold on. This man was arrested on Monday after the cops said they caught him stealing 140 avocados from a grove over the weekend. The arrest report said Miami-Dade Sheriff's Office was conducting checks at an avocado grove, part of Operation Safe Summer. They saw a white pickup truck parked at the end of the grove's driveway. They pulled over to investigate, and they said they found 17 avocados in the back of the guy's truck and four black construction bags filled with avocados alongside of it. How about this? Total of 142 avocados. How much do you think those were worth?
3: What's that?
1: I don't know.
0: 142 avocados.
1: $142?
0: $852.
3: Holy crap.
2: No.
0: Yes.
2: No.
3: What are they, like $3-4 an avocado?
0: I don't know. That's how much they cost. I don't know. Anyway, those big old Florida ones. Anyway, they took him to the Agricultural Patrol Section office. They tried to interview him, and he's like, why do I need to speak to you? I was caught stealing avocados. And they're like, yes, you were. And they arrested him right there on the spot. Black, Latino, or white?
1: I'm going to go with Latino on this one.
0: Areces Gonzalez. Congratulations.
1: Ah,
0: he's one of yours, Lewis. He's one of yours.
2: That makes me happy. I feel so included.
0: Duniel Areces Gonzalez, 37 years old. Man, at least that's like taking gold, man. 142 avocados for $900. What do they sell them at the market for?
2: Not that much. Well, not for nothing, though. As soon as you said avocados, I knew it was a Latino.
0: Hey, we eat them too, you know.
2: Not as much as Gringos, we do.
0: We have avocado toast with alfalfa sprouts.
3: Doesn't get much whiter than that.
0: No, it does not. Well, right after yoga class.
3: Oh, God, yep.
0: All right. It's 1-1. Congratulations.
1: 1-1.
0: Lamar Thomas, we are just, thank you, Wendy, we are just days away from college football. Not yet. Dolphins
1: not
0: play
1: yet.
0: Tonight. Dolphins are playing tonight. Will you watch?
1: Well, do I watch in the game? I want to see quarterback play.
0: No, will you
1: play?
0: Watch it? It's preseason.
1: Oh, will I
0: watch?
1: Oh, yeah. Yeah,
0: that's what I thought. All right, good. So Malik Willis, Dolphins starting quarterback. How much time do they give him?
1: Mm-hmm.
0: First game, how much time?
1: I would say two series.
0: That's
1: maybe, it? Yeah, maybe
0: Wait,
1: two
0: no.
1: series.
0: Oh,
1: yeah.
0: Come on,
2: you guys
0: man.
2: Looked at me like these I was an idiot when I said that.
0: Well, you are, but I mean, that has nothing to do with football.
3: Now, what's the big, I guess it's the game before the first week. They give him like a half. Is that?
2: It used to be the third preseason game when there was four, but now there's three.
3: So third game, we'll really see him.
0: Why wouldn't you let him go out there and play the whole damn thing?
2: You don't want him to get hurt.
1: Because you want to make sure your quarterback doesn't get hurt. And meaningless
0: Yeah, but
1: football.
0: We also, the guy's got no experience. We need him to, God, all right, well.
1: Well,
0: all right.
1: You only want him out there with your first team line. So
2: that's true.
1: You don't want him out there with third team line. He's running for his life.
0: Swiss cheese. All right, Lamar, we got to go. Thank you for helping the show out with our new game, Blow.
1: Thank you.
0: I don't think it's too racist, right?
1: I don't think so. I mean, we're calling it Blow, so, you know, this is South Florida, and it used to be 80s, so I don't know. I don't think so.
0: I tell you, I promise I'll throw a white guy in there next week, guys, all right?
1: No, yeah. I noticed you didn't do that, so.
0: I know,
1: a
0: racist I know.
1: On that, but it's okay.
3: You think management will say anything to us?
1: I already got the text.
0: All right, Lamar, have a good weekend, brother. Love you.
1: All right, South Florida, enjoy your weekend. And as always, go Kings!
0: Up next, Anthony Bruno's beef in a week. Was Paula Karen at the restaurant? Anthony's take on tomatoes, which Mike Anderson hates. And I have a question for him, which I'm going to pose about cooking. He's a very good. Here's the question. I saw it on Instagram. If you have only five ingredients for 1 week, what are the five? And you have to use just those five ingredients. What are they?
2: Are herbs, like our spices ingredients? Are spices ingredients?
0: Yes.
2: All right, then mine is easy.
3: Yeah, mine too. All right. I think we might be on the same page too. Beans, rice, chicken, hot sauce.
2: Oh, I was...
3: Diet Coke.
2: Steak, garlic, onion, salt, pepper.
0: You're going to eat that every meal for a week?
2: Yeah.
0: You're going to be so bound up?
3: Yeah, it's a lot of
0: meat. So think about it.
2: Well, back. I got to make sure it's seasoned.
0: In a minute.
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1: 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Gary's got it locked down for another 6 months.
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5: 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Why is that a big deal? Well, I mean, because if you ever want to get in touch, you got to program it in your phone. And also, the first person that gets through to that phone number, which we announce at 7:30 on Monday, will win a pair of tickets in the iHeart Suite at the Dolphin game against the Bengals October 11th. So we make it easy for you. At 7:30, we announce the new number. You try to call immediately, and the first person that gets through. I don't know how that works. Some of you guys are quick on the phone. You know, it's going
6: to
5: suck if you're in the car.
6: Anticipate, too.
5: Yeah.
6: A lot of people start, as soon as they hear you mention any kind of prizing, they call.
7: Yeah.
5: Yeah, but you don't know the number yet.
7: That's the best part.
6: Well, in this case, yes, it'll be a different ball game.
5: All right.
7: Well, we got to make sure that the old number isn't leaking through to this phone, too.
5: I think that's already been taken care of. I don't know that to be fact. But ladies and gentlemen, without further ado, his name is Anthony Bruno. This segment is brought to you by Michael's of Brooklyn Sauce. A little bit of Brooklyn in every jar. It's the Beef of the Week.
8: It's time now for Anthony's Beef.
9: Where's the Beef?
8: Of the Week. Brought to you by Michael's of Brooklyn Sauce. A little bit of Brooklyn in every jar. Now is Anthony Bruno.
10: Good morning,
5: my friend.
10: Good morning. Good morning.
5: Get ready to go on vacation with you. A couple of weeks, right?
10: Yeah, it's getting exciting.
5: It's gonna be. I'm fired up, man. It's gonna be a good trip. It's gonna not be the same, you know. Things change. Some of our homies aren't going, but they'll be jealous.
10: You're gonna have to pick up the slack, buddy. You're gonna have to pick up the slack. 2.0 on this trip. Yeah,
5: I'll pick up the slack. I just won't pick up the tab.
10: You're bringing the magic card.
6: Oh God, you're doing that again?
5: Without Hooley and Al on this trip, I don't know. I'm going to get hurt. I'm trying to retire.
10: You got the magic card.
7: What's this magic card?
5: So they came up with. Anthony's never owned a credit card. Okay. So it's all cash. You only play. So he's like, when we go out, you just put your credit card down, and we'll pay you at the end. And then you know what it's like? I'm like a collection service.
7: You got that Splitwise going?
10: No, listen. 90
5: days.
10: Let me tell you how the idea is. Let's say the three of us go away together. Three guys go away. We're going to go to the Bahamas, right? Instead of saying, I'll pick up the tab tonight, you pick up. We all put $1,000 in. There's $3,000 in the pot, and that's what we pay from. So it's the same thing, only we have a credit card instead of bringing all that cash. So whatever we have, we throw on the credit card at the end of the trip. The three of us bang it out. So if it's, you know, $15,000, it's $5,000 each, whatever it is. And that way it's simple.
5: God.
10: Simple math.
5: Simple.
7: Simple math, Paul.
10: And
7: what's your problem?
10: Here's
5: the thing. Anthony travels
10: different.
5: I get the points.
10: You get all the points.
5: I get the points. This is how
10: you
5: I can fly home.
10: You fly for free. You fly for free.
5: I get my flight home for free. Let me throw this at you. Mike Anderson's got, he kind of blew it. In that his girl's going to Italy, where we like to go, on a girl's trip. Because she asked him, he said no. So then he said he noticed a little printed booklet on the counter that one of the women had put together for their Italy trip. each page was a schedule for every day there, from breakfast on down to lunch to appear everywhere they went.
6: My first thought was this would kill Anthony, right?
7: An itinerary?
10: Oh my God. Mike, you're lucky you're not going. Now I realize why you're not going.
6: I mean, some people like that. Some people need it.
5: Honestly, we don't have... I don't think we have one... We have one dinner planned at a restaurant that we like.
6: That's it?
5: No, no, and we got a beach. We're going to the beach club one day.
10: No, we got a beach club and we got a dinner planned. That's it.
5: Yeah. The rest... Yeah,
10: it's a trip about nothing. It's a trip about nothing.
5: It's very Seinfeldism. But, you know, yet things happen organically when we're around. Like, you know, we got this friend of ours, Michele, that works over there, and he's... We befriended us. So he's like, we'll take you over here. We'll go over there. You hang out with locals and they take you to a cool place. Like there's a town called Matera that we never heard of. And we're going to stop there for lunch one day in the car. And I was telling my wife, she goes, oh my, I've always wanted to go to Matera. And it's an ancient cave city in the middle of Italy somewhere. So anyway, little things like that happen. But most of the time we go to lunch. We get up in the morning. We work out. We go to lunch and we discuss where we're having a late night snack.
7: I don't like.
10: Yeah, we hang out with the locals, and like you said, organically, the trip evolves, and you have a great time.
6: But you basically just eat every day.
10: Eat and drink. Don't forget drinking.
5: Right.
7: I don't know, man. I feel like I'm not a big itinerary guy. Like, we're gonna to the minute. But I at least need to know if I'm going on vacation. What's the thing I'm doing that day? Like, when we went to DR, we're like, all right, we're going to go to this beach on this day. We don't know when in the day, but we're going to go there. We're going to go to this town on that day. Like, you need to know.
10: You go to Italy for the food. That's why you're going there. So the best thing to do is to bounce around these little joints and pick and eat. And, you know, that's the whole fun of it. And the people, they make it. They make it happen. You start to hang out with the owners and the people in the restaurants. You have a ball, you know?
5: Yeah, I mean, I'm with you. Yeah, I mean, this is our thing. We you know.
6: Do most of them speak English over there?
10: Yeah.
5: Do they? Yes, that's.
10: Yeah.
5: So Mike and Lewis went, we got a bite to eat in Cleveland the other night. And they said I was a Karen at the restaurant. I was afraid
6: they're going to spit in our food after what Paul did at that table.
10: Oh, no.
5: Oh, you're full of
10: it.
9: Diaz, back me up here.
7: Mike's not
5: Diaz
7: wrong.
5: Diaz was on
7: brother.
5: My side.
7: No, he was not. No, Diaz was scared.
10: What'd you do, Paul? Because listen, fellas, I know that you got to keep him under wraps sometimes. I've seen bits and pieces of it, but he brings it back. But I can envision what I think happened. But go ahead, you tell me.
6: So we sit down at this. It's a nice place, gastro pub, very limited menu, like a good place has. And Paul orders something, and they're like, "Oh, I'm sorry, we're out of that. Can you pick something else?"
5: Hold on. We've been there for about 40 minutes. We got the menus. We had ordered a couple of cocktails each. Finally, she comes back. You guys ready to order dinner? I go, yeah, of course. So on the menu at this gastro pub, there's four entrees for dinner. All right? Four of them. Lamb, chicken, I think there was some pasta, and a fish dish. A pike, like northern pike in Cleveland. Something weird. And
10: sounds
5: that's
10: delicious.
5: It. Okay, so go ahead, Mike.
6: So Paul tries to order another item, and she's like, "Oh, you're not going to believe this. That's the two things we do not have. We ran out of them. I'm very sorry." Then Paul turns to her and says, "Why don't you just tell me what you do have on the menu then?"
7: Oh.
5: But I didn't say it with that tone. I said, "Why don't you just tell me what..." There's four items. Isn't it her responsibility to go, "Hey, guys, welcome to the famous gastropub. It's 6 p.m. in the or 7 p.m. and we're already out of two items.
10: That's not good.
7: The most impressive part was the spiky hair and the bangs that you got. Like, you literally, like, it was crazy how Karen
6: highlights
7: you turned into her.
5: So hold on, Anthony. What is the responsibility of the restaurant there? First of all, I even said, I go, it's 7 o'clock and you're out of your two on a Friday, or was it like a Wednesday night? They didn't have two items.
6: Well, it's bad, but she's not the one ordering the food. I mean, she's just the server.
5: It's her job to tell me.
10: Hold on a second. Let me give you the real deal here. So there's obviously it's computerized. So before the night starts, you're able to look on the computer. Like, take a night tonight at Runway. Let's say we have, it's a little different situation, but we have four different specials that aren't on the menu. You go to the computer before it starts, and up, up, up, and it'll say, okay, you got 15 snapper. You have six crab cakes left. Yeah, so you know as a server how many you have. So you know those crab cakes, there's only five or six starting the night. So when you go to order it, sir, let me check and make sure that I still have that. I know we're getting low on it. That's the way it should be done.
11: Yeah. And another, recently I was at a place and they go, oh, we only have two of those. You know, like there's this restaurant we like. They have these, they make these tomato tarts. Yeah. My wife goes, do you guys have the tomato tarts? She goes, you know what? Let me check. I think we only have two left. And she goes, all right. Yeah, we got, you want one? And she locked it in. So
10: we'll put it on hold. Right. You put it on hold.
11: I want to apologize. I want you to apologize to me, Lewis and Michael.
10: But maybe you could have handled it a little differently, Paulie. You know,
6: yeah, there was a bit of a tone
11: making
6: that
11: it out
6: probably
11: to me being a jerk.
10: Was there a tone?
11: I was being nice. I was playing. She knew I was joking.
6: Oh, you had me fooled.
7: Well, then why did she keep coming back to our table with a security guard?
11: Hold on. You all know I'm always nice to the help, the common people.
10: No, you are wonderful.
11: I'm kidding.
6: The plebeians.
10: You are wonderful.
11: Come on.
10: This leads me right into my beef of the week, by the way, without even talking to you yesterday. It's in the line of the restaurant customers. So let me try to say this the nicest way. I get these customers that come into Runway last Friday night, right? And it's like six or seven of them. They don't like the first table that they have. So my manager says, no problem. We'll put you at another table. They sit down. And that's okay. I get it. That's not a big deal. The woman orders, you ready for this? A butterflied filet mignon, well done.
7: Okay.
10: She gets it. She sends it back. You know why?
6: It's too
10: because it was dry. It was dry. So right away, that customer lost all credibility at that moment. She lost all credibility. You know what happens next after that one? We don't want to give her another filet mignon because obviously she doesn't know what she's ordering. They start to send back all the other food at the table.
11: Oh, my God. No!
10: The pasta isn't right. The veal dish isn't right. This isn't right. So you know what we did? We threw them out.
11: No way! No!
10: But here's the funny part of the whole thing. Here's how you know they didn't belong there in the first place. When they sat down, because they didn't like the table originally, they were making a little bit of a big deal. So we said, you know, it was somebody's birthday. We'll do a nice dessert platter for you at the end. We want to make everybody happy. As we're throwing them out, we tell them, pay for the drinks and then get the hell out of here. And the guy says, well, what about the dessert? The guy says, what about the dessert platter?
6: I mean, what did you say exactly to them? How did you do it?
10: You have to leave. We can't make you happy. Pay for your drinks and take your friends and get out of here.
7: Yeah, that's what you hit them with. You hit them with the, hey, clearly my food is not good enough for you. Get out.
10: No, because you knew what they were up to. But so let me go a step further. So here's the beef, the bigger beef, right? Now you know. What are they going to do when they leave?
7: Yelp.
10: Yeah, so there you go. So now they go on Yelp, and they put about, this restaurant, that restaurant, blah, blah, blah, blah, blah, blah.
11: Oh, yeah.
6: But at this point, Yelp couldn't affect Runway, right? I mean,
10: no, it doesn't affect you, but here's my problem. We should be able to red flag that customer for all the other restaurants that they go to. Because you know what happened was? We found them on Resy, and they complained on Resy also. We found an old complaint. Wait a minute. It gets better. We found an old complaint on Resy about our restaurant a year and a half ago, said they didn't like it and they weren't coming back.
11: This is the restaurant edition of Troll Call. Because we get these people that say nasty stuff about us, and we just call them out on the radio. And you know what? You throw them out. I love that. Anthony, final question before we let you go. It's Anthony Bruno. You're a restaurateur. I saw this online, and I thought it was fascinating.
10: Go ahead.
11: You only get five ingredients to use for an entire week. Every meal, you only get five.
10: So I use.
11: No, that's not true. One day you might have chicken, you might have steak, you might have fish.
10: I'm sorry. You're talking about an item. Okay.
11: Yeah, no, you get five. Monday through Friday for a whole week. What are your five ingredients? I'm going to tell you what mine are. That way you can think
10: ingredients or dishes? Chicken? Am I supposed to say chicken, steak, fish?
11: No. Hey, listen, my ingredients.
10: I got you.
11: You get five.
10: I got you. Garlic, olive oil, salt, pepper, and maybe some fresh lemon.
7: But you don't have any proteins? You're just eating the garlic.
10: You're
7: salt.
10: Saying ingredients. You're saying ingredients.
11: Five ingredients. So I was thinking, I had olive oil. I had garlic. I had pasta. You didn't say pasta.
10: But that's not, pasta's not an ingredient. Pasta is
11: yes, it is. Would you listen to me?
10: It's not an ingredient.
7: Bow tie.
11: You get five.
7: Bow tie.
11: I meant this.
12: I didn't think
11: trust me.
12: This hard.
10: You're
11: it's not that
10: it
11: hard.
10: Wrong.
11: I'm not saying it wrong. It's an ingredient.
10: Chicken is not an ingredient. Chicken is not.
11: I swear to God,
10: chicken is not an ingredient.
7: Of course, it is.
10: Ingredients are things that you season the chicken with.
11: No. If you look at a recipe and it lists ingredients for chicken parm, the ingredients are chicken, cheese, breading. That's the ingredient. What are you kidding me?
10: You know the chicken. If it's chicken parm, you know there's chicken in it.
11: Oh, my God in heaven.
10: I don't know.
11: You get five. Why did he ruin the bit? I don't know why he had to ruin the bit.
10: Let me hear it. Go ahead. You're all confused.
11: I was going to say olive, garlic, pasta, a can of tuna, and maybe some pecorino romano. That's it.
9: Can of tuna?
7: But you see,
11: that way I can.
10: Oh,
11: I can
10: you might
11: make
10: remember the tuna, pasta tuna, pasta tono.
11: Yes, I can do it. If I want to mix it up, one day I could just have plain pasta with cheese if I have to have a little tuna. So that's my five ingredients.
10: Bro, what you were doing. All right.
7: So, Anthony, mine is salt, pepper, garlic powder, onion powder, steak. I can eat steak
9: just
7: a couple
9: pure
7: times a day.
9: Steak all week.
7: Well, yeah, because I need it to be seasoned well.
12: You do.
7: Or maybe ground beef.
10: Garlic powder and onion.
7: Maybe
10: you
7: instead
10: don't put
7: of
10: garlic powder or onion powder on steak.
7: Well, you don't, but I make good steaks.
10: All you need is kosher salt.
7: I make
9: no
7: good
9: pepper.
7: Steaks.
10: You want a little cracked pepper.
9: Okay.
10: And a little cracked pepper. Yep, that's it.
11: What are your five ingredients, Anderson?
12: I'm doing chicken, rice, black beans, hot sauce to squirt on there. We got one more left, right?
11: Oh, God.
12: And throw some guacamole in there.
11: That's actually not a bad. That's a pretty strong.
7: I might change my steak for ground beef, so I can do burgers, I can do picadillo.
12: Oh, that's not a bad idea.
7: I think that's more
11: You got
7: utility.
11: A bun? Any bread? No bread?
7: No, a little meatless burger. A little carb-free burger.
12: Oh, God, a lettuce-wrapped burger?
11: Wendy, what do you got?
7: No, lettuce is not
11: Wendy,
7: ingredient.
11: Wendy, what do you got?
13: Lettuce, chicken, carrots, broccoli, onions.
11: That's the mom talking there. She's all healthy. That's actually pretty strong, too. The chicken with the onions,
12: I mean,
11: I like
12: healthy,
11: that.
12: But it sounds awful.
11: Do you understand how this game works now, Bruno?
10: Kind of. I'm going to go home and figure this one out. Yeah.
7: No, we're on the radio now.
10: I'll be ready next week. I'll be ready next week on that.
11: I think you'd be okay with my olive and garlic and the pasta, maybe some crushed red
10: pepper. I like
11: peppers,
10: it. Yeah, listen, I think pasta. Yeah, I like it. I'm with you on that one.
11: You got to have. If you're going to eat five meals, you can't just eat steak. You're going to be so bound up, Lewis.
7: Yeah, I'm going to need more fiber.
11: Wendy, can you hold off on doing the news till the next segment, or do you got to go?
13: I can hold off. No problem.
11: All right. Because we're going to. Anthony, I'm going to say goodbye to you. 2 weeks.
10: All right, guys.
11: You might see me in Runway Sunday, buddy.
10: Wow, you're coming back, huh? Back to South Florida.
11: I'll be back. Yeah, I'll be in Westchester tomorrow.
10: Can't wait.
11: All right.
10: Can't wait to see you.
7: Which Westchester?
10: Have a nice weekend, guys.
11: All right, listen, not the one in Miami. So, listen, we're going to do the news, and we're going to do the Castronovo $1,000 Minute when we come back at 9 o'clock. The people at the 9 o'clock have been clamoring for it. So, let's get a contestant. I got 10 questions. I'll give you 60 seconds to answer them all. 877-210-5936. 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
7: Yes, we
11: are. In Las Vegas. 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
7: Yeah, all you got to do is text the word WIN to 200-200, because not only are we going to say if you win... 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
5: Good morning, 921. This is where the listener gets to try to steal a little money out of my retirement fund. Today we go to Coral Springs where our guy Glenn is standing by. We welcome you humbly to the $1,000 Minute. Glenn, what's up?
6: Hey, buddy. I watched your video with your dog chowing down on that bone last night.
5: Isn't that great? I made a beautiful, my son was here visiting and we had a tomahawk. He goes, let's make a tomahawk steak. We cooked it primal outside like men. And then I brought it in the house and carved it off the bone. And I looked down and there's Sonny. And he's looking at me with this, licking his chops. And I go, I had to turn the camera on. And he was so happy. I won't let him run off with the bone because he'll like, dogs become oddly possessive. Like, yeah. Weird. He'll go hide it. Was, he'll, like, hide it in the living room.
6: That was a man-looking bone.
5: I know. It was a... You ever eat a... You guys, Mike, you like to grill. You ever eat a tomahawk?
7: I have not done a... I did a bone-in ribeye the other day, but I haven't done a tomahawk in a long time.
5: Yeah, me either. It was great. Thick, you know, big old thing. We ate it for, like, 3 days. All right, Glenn. Says here that you work in the swimming pool industry. That's hot, man. That's tough business.
6: Oh,
5: I mean,
6: man.
5: Like, do you
6: 30 years now?
5: You got your own company?
6: 30 years in this heat, man. Yeah, I used to, yeah. But now I work for somebody. But I had my own business for about 12 years. Got rid of it in 2014.
5: Less headaches. Less friggin' headaches, right?
6: Pretty much. Yes, sir.
5: F you, pay me. Well, I'm glad to have you along. I'm going to give. I didn't test you, Lewis. I didn't ask you these questions today, so that you're going in cold, my brother. So,
6: well, even if it's I lose, it's a good day because it's football season back and our boys are playing tonight.
5: You, man.
6: So.
5: That's true, bro. Fins up, baby. Here we go. I must start the clock.
6: All right, man.
5: Question number one. You ready?
6: Ready as I'm ever going to be.
5: Other than a chair, name something that you can sit on. Go!
6: A stool.
5: Number two, what animal is known for its black and white stripes?
6: Zebra.
5: Number three, what is the primary language spoken in Barbados?
6: French?
5: No, they English. They speak the English.
6: Ah.
5: Yeah. I thought that would have been a reasonably easy one. Yeah.
6: It sort of was, but I was torn between the answer and that one, so I went with my first instinct.
5: French. I think, like, French Polynesia, they would speak French. Where else do they speak French?
8: France.
5: That's a good Google. Huh? Not
8: France.
5: Yes, France. They do speak it in France. I'm aware of that, yes.
8: I'm just saying you're struggling.
5: Comment allez-vous? I was thinking outside of, other than France. That'd be a good question. Other than France, where do they speak French?
8: Probably the border of France and whatever country they border. You're not happy with my input? Is that what's happening?
5: You're not helping.
8: Canada, thanks, bro. Canada. They're French as hell in Canada.
5: French. All right, that's a spot. There's got to be an island somewhere, right? St. Martin. That's why I couldn't think of it. Have a good weekend, Glenn. Call again sometime. Wendy, We should probably jump into the news. Tell us what's going on. What are we missing?
9: Well, you're missing a lot, but you're going to like this one. It's kind of crazy. A Boca Raton law firm partner is facing a battery charge after being accused of grabbing a woman by the neck at Burton's Grill on Military Trail. Did you ever go there?
8: I will
9: not. One of your hots. Anyway, here's what happened. They were told they had to wait when they got there. Mark Solomon, who's a partner at Weiss, Sirota, Hellman, Cole, and Bierman, says that he was standing near the entrance and just asking about how long it was going to take. And the woman, I guess, next to him was talking, and he told her to, quote, shut the hell up because she was being rude to the staffers. And that's when I guess he snapped and he grabbed her by the neck and pushed her against the wall. People inside the restaurant then called 911. So he was trying to leave and the police arrived. So he was charged, went into jail, released on his own recognizance. But basically, I don't even understand it. I guess he just came in and lost it when he was told he needed to wait.
8: Could you imagine?
9: Don't usually see that happen.
8: The drive there must have been unbearable because it was his wife. So, like, she must have been letting him have it the whole drive there. Then she's being mean to the staffers. Yo, shut the hell up. Like, I could see it. He put his hands on her. That's a little too much.
9: In front of everybody in public?
8: But up until I can see how this happened is what I'm saying.
7: He must have lost complete control. He must have been such a... Can you imagine?
5: So is there a video of this guy doing this? He's going to end up on that guy's website on Instagram, that guy that busts everybody for being an a-hole. Tizzy Ent.
8: Oh, yeah.
5: You ever see that guy?
7: Oh, yeah.
5: He's got a new show. That guy's got a show now on Discovery Channel where he tracks down a-holes.
7: Really?
5: Yes. He launched. It's unbelievable. From an Instagram feed where he kind of calls out racism and people that are nasty and goes, all right, Internet, find this guy. And the Internet sleuths are unbelievable. He doesn't do any of the work. They just go,
8: what
5: oh,
8: a bum.
5: Scottsdale, Arizona. All right. And I know that guy. Here he is. And they find him and then they bust him. And now he's got a show. Anyway,
9: genius.
5: What else, Wendy?
9: All right. Kansas students are forced to put their cell phones into lockers now before they set foot in class as part of the blanket ban on school on cell phones in schools. Thousands of students have this bell-to-bell ban. We have it here in South Florida, but I think I've told you I hear from my kid every day, multiple times a day. So the bell-to-bell ban isn't really working that great. And I'm not
5: the
9: only
5: one. So what if you did this? What if you had like, all right, I get to school. Here's my phone. I drop it in the bag and I got my burner. In my book bag, just to like, hey, there's some bad guy at the school, Mom, come get me.
9: That's my first.
5: Like, that's what I would.
8: Can I tell you? My kids are young, and I'm the loudest of like I'm gonna never give them a cell phone as long as possible. But then there's times where I'm like, I just want to text them. Like I know they don't even know how to spell yet, but like I just want to text them and see how you doing. Like I want to talk to them. I miss them when they're in school.
9: Trust me, they don't need to know how to spell. They just do voice to text.
5: Then go away to college and you don't hear from them until they need money.
9: Right. And then that's the end of that. But anyway, I thought that was interesting. I agree with you. I really want my kid to have a cell in case there's an emergency, but I just find it funny. They have this bell-to-bell Ben, and I've already heard from him today.
7: I mean, what's the age for parents?
9: Another reminder, not to ignore warning signs just to get a cool shot. For Instagram, a 20-year-old Kentucky man is dead after falling nearly 200 feet from the top of Silver Falls Park in Oregon while he was posing for a photo. And, of course, he was behind an area that said closed to the public when he slipped and fell. He was about 177 feet up when it happens, so don't do that. We hear this all the time with people trying to get the best shots, right?
8: So he deserved it.
5: Yeah.
8: Got it.
9: Yeah.
5: Yep.
9: An elite high school in California thought it was going to help students reduce stress by putting a limit on how many AP courses the kids can take. Turns out it only stressed the kids out more. Dublin United, which is located in the Bay Area, is now limiting students to 4 AP or honor classes per year with 11 during the total school year. So that's first semester. And teachers say that they were trying to do it because these kids are getting so stressed out. They're throwing up before they're taking classes. They're calling out of school sick because they're too stressed to go in. So they made this mandated change. And now the parents and students are going nuts because they're worried they're going to fall behind and not get into good colleges because they don't have enough AP and honors classes. But, you know, we have this problem here. Remember the story I had over the summer with the kid in Tampa that graduated with like an 11.9 GPA? And now there's states putting mandates on all of that, so you can't have that high of a GPA. So I don't know. I think they need to find a happy balance here, but something is going off the rails. And have you guys ever had a dress code at work that you just couldn't stand or didn't really get why you had to have that dress code? Anybody have any jobs where they had some crazy codes or mandates?
8: I was the mascot of a barbecue restaurant, so I wore a pig costume. Does that count?
5: When I first went to 94.9 Zeta from WSHE back in the day, a radio station, I got fined by the boss.
10: Fined?
5: Listen to this one. I ended up having him canned, but he fined me $1,000 or $500, whatever it was, because I mentioned Steely Dan, and he was like trying to get away from the classic rock image and into the hip, active rock 90s 2000 music that 94.9 Zeta was playing. And I brought up a Steely Dan concert, and called me to the office. He's like, "I'm going to charge you $1,000 for mentioning Steely Dan. You need it." I'm like,
10: "How's that even legal?"
5: It wasn't. I don't know how he did it. I don't know how he pulled it off. Anyway, why are you asking this question, Wendy?
9: I'm asking because apparently there is a strange dress code at the Howard Stern show, and female employees are now claiming that they are not allowed to wear sneakers at work while the men are allowed to wear them. Now, they say a lot of the women, obviously it's in, you know, when the ones that work in the city still, I know he's not there, but they wear sneakers while they're commuting in New York City. Obviously, a lot of them are walking. They say they keep a pair of like heels or dress shoes in a file cabinet just in case he comes in or there's any executives coming in. But now they are speaking out about it and trying to get some relief. They say that it's not fair. They also say that Stern gave his staff a PowerPoint presentation in 2013, basically telling them that they can't look sloppy. They need to dress better when celebrities are coming in, and they shouldn't talk to him or approach him at work events. So it's kind of funny because I remember back in the day,
5: it's imploding over there.
8: You can't talk to me.
9: Rush Limbaugh was in town. Coming in to see the station, and they told us all not to really look at him, not to talk to him, not to ask for an autograph. Only
5: Who
9: talk to
5: that?
9: Him if he talks to you.
10: Rush Limbaugh.
5: Same thing happened when Steve Harvey was in our building, and they told us not to talk to you. Remember that?
9: Yes.
5: You there, Mike?
9: Oh, yeah. That's another one.
5: Wendy,
9: right.
5: I'm like,
9: why weren't
5: we
9: allowed to say, you're not allowed to say hi?
5: I can't even imagine. You're at that level of celebrity and you can't be nice to people. Ryan Seacrest came running, way bigger star, came running in and sat on my lap.
9: I remember that.
5: Come on.
9: I was standing outside of your studio. I remember the day he came in and was there on your lap. That was hilarious.
5: So cool, yeah. I'm sorry. Be nice to people. That's the one thing I like about some celebrities. They recognize, like, hey, I wouldn't be here if it wasn't for you guys. I don't adhere to that, but we got to jump. Thanks, Wendy. Lightning round coming up shortly. All the big time movies that are opening up. We got dinosaurs. We got. I got a lot to cover, and it's coming up next in today's lightning round.
11: Imagine a half-eaten tuna sandwich in a dirty ashtray. Yeah, it's like that. 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
2: Lightning round! Movie openings and everything else. 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Oh. According to television, the Miami Heat matter again.
3: Yeah.
2: A year after getting only 5 nationally televised games, when last year's schedule came out, now we got 25 of them. ABC, NBC, ESPN, Prime, and Peacock. The Heat are everywhere. Except the playoffs. But maybe.
3: Definitely the play-in.
2: All the games will be on Channel 10, Local 10, 66 of them. And they haven't announced the Palm Beach affiliate, but they will. All right. Celebs are just like us. Chris Rock was spotted on the celebrity dating app Raya.
3: Attaboy.
2: And listen to this part. But he appeared as a match for a 25-year-old woman in London who said, "I couldn't believe when Chris Rock suddenly came up on my Raya. I'm 25. So there's a 36-year age gap. I definitely wasn't expecting that." I think she's Irish.
4: What kind of dating app is Raya?
3: Celebs
2: only. Celebrity dating app. Yeah. Okay.
3: But here's my thing. She's complaining that they're a match.
2: He's not going to get a match. Everybody hates Chris.
5: Hey!
3: Nice.
2: Come on. That was his show. Well, but how did he match with the 25-year-old? Is that what he puts in his profile? I like him young.
3: Number one, I think Raya has to have some sort of NDA because it's only for celebrities, so they have to have some sort of privacy. Number two, if she's putting him on blast for matching with him, we do realize that means she matched with him as well. Like she
2: didn't put him on blast. She just said she couldn't believe it. Yeah.
3: Keep your mouth shut.
4: And yesterday, Paul, you're saying, like, why do hot women need to use an app? They could meet anybody anywhere. Chris Rock could walk into any bar on this planet and walk out with a woman. I guarantee it.
2: I remember when, you know, I saw Eric Stone Street. Eric Stone Street was on, you know, the guy from Modern Family was on Raya. And I'm like, well, he's, like, such a likable guy. You mean to tell me that there's not one gal going, "Hey, I want you to meet my friend Eric"?
6: Yeah, but I think guys like the fact that Raya is doing, you know, checks and everything of all the people. Like, they can't just walk in a random bar and pick up anybody, right?
4: Yeah,
6: you're Chris Rock.
4: Right.
6: You're not just taking anybody home. You don't know who they are.
4: Yeah.
6: I think with Raya, they feel, like, protected and secured because they're paying the service to actually vet these people. They vet them. It's an expensive thing to drink. Yeah.
2: Hey, waiter, there's a fly in my drink. Some lady in Dallas. Recently, she was at the Applebee's, and she's like, "Can I get a refund? There's a freaking fly in my drink." And she's like, "I didn't order the protein shake." No. She posted videos about the incident, and the manager told her that refunds are handled by corporate, not at the store. What the? You mean to tell me that if there's a fly in your drink at Applebee's, that the manager can't go, "Here's another drink"?
4: Yeah, what the hell?
2: What the hell is that? All right, Or is she just saying that?
4: Yeah, she's carrying around flies in a Ziploc baggie, just dropping them in her drinks.
2: This one's for the dogs. A canine here in the beautiful state of Florida named Ace was recently returned to the Polk County Sheriff's Office after being shot and losing his front leg. 7-year-old German Shepherd was wounded as deputies tried to arrest somebody. They're going to retire him from law enforcement, and they're so proud of this dog. Lost a leg and still has a better work ethic than Diaz. That's unbelievable. Good for you, canine. Glad to have you back.
3: I don't need legs to sit here.
2: It's time for today's urban legend, Keith Urban. Yeah, every week we get either a Keith Urban, Nicole Kidman, who's in the right story. He says he doesn't care that he and Nicole are no longer together. A source says, "Well, Keith's been unhappy for a long time." Yeah. I'm sure you're miserable with that beautiful woman. Anyway, he didn't want to be on another red carpet or have a staff full of people and be forced to wear designer clothes. He doesn't care about any of that. That's not who he is, and he's been dealing with it for a long time. He just wants to make and play music. The rest was all very complicated and out of his comfort zone. Bro, you married Nicole Kidman. The comfort zone sailed in 2006. You should have, like, you didn't think any of that was going to happen? Meanwhile, on the other side of the aisle, Nicole Kidman likes to party when she goes to Ibiza. Check this out. She says she'll do dinner at 10:30 and then go to the club at 1 a.m. incognito. She goes, yeah, I'll put on glasses and sometimes I'll wear a wig to hide. And I like to go. Do you think she hooks up? First of all, she's 59. She's Nicole Kidman, and she's going out at one?
4: Yeah, she's got to be doing drugs, right?
3: Gangster.
2: Let's talk to Anthony about that, because we're going to Italy. Maybe we'll do that. Like, I've been going to Europe for years. I don't see 1 o'clock.
4: Like, 1 o'clock's when I'm leaving the club. I mean, down here half the time, they don't even start till 1.
2: Nah, they don't. I know. I just, you know, things change. My 59 seems like a little bit, you know.
3: I'm so impressed. I'm so impressed because, like, my parents at 59 were looking at senior specials and, like, how early yeah. can I get to Denny's? And this woman yeah. is, yeah, God bless.
2: She looks incredible. She's on, like, 9 shows. Guys, we should have been rock stars. Flea from the Chili Peppers just listed as Malibu Sanctuary for $9 million.
5: Wow.
2: Maybe the HOA was pissed off. 65-year-old guy without a shirt, a lot of tattoos. We don't want him around here.
3: Let's see if he can sell his faster than you sell yours.
2: I'm sure he will. A lot more. By the way, I always marvel at, like, we don't think of our rock star guys. Like, you picture Flea backstage shooting up heroin, all met. But you don't picture him in his Malibu mansion, you know, like, wearing
3: with a robe.
2: Yeah,
3: and slippers. Yeah.
4: Drinking a right. pina colada, you know, poolside.
2: I know. You don't see that, but that's their life. They make all that money.
3: So
2: this is the reel of the week for me on Instagram. I hope you guys saw it. Josh Holm of Queens of the Stone Age took Dave Grohl to Bass Pro Shops for the first time. And it's Dave Grohl. Just, it looks like he's a kid at Disney World. It's a fantastic Instagram reel. But I've watched it like 50 times. There's not another employee. I mean, there's not another person shopping in the store. Now, every time I go to Bass Pro Shops, it's mobbed.
3: Do you think he paid?
2: So, do you think they opened it up?
3: Hey,
5: Dave Grohl wants to come in.
4: 100%.
2: I mean, he's shooting. Go. You should look at it. It's really cool. Ted Lasso season 4 broke the Apple TV record: 296.6 million minutes watched the first week. Then he shows up on stage as Ted Lasso, Jason Sudeikis, and perform the theme song with Mumford & Sons at Madison Square Garden. Random state of this.
3: What's the theme song? I always press skip intro. Ted Lasso, everybody loves our Ted Lasso.
4: Is it an actual old school sitcom intro?
3: No, it's him walking in the stands, but I always hit skip intro. I don't think there's any music.
2: I don't know. Yeah, I think there is music because it's cool. It's a cool intro, but yeah, I don't want. Dun, dun, hey, Letterman's dun, back.
3: Dun, dun, dun, dun. Oh yeah, but this is as much as I've ever heard of it because skip intro.
2: Right, skip intro is my favorite. I'm surprised they allow that. Hey, that's David Letterman's new show. Right. My next guest needs no introduction. The upcoming season includes Matt Damon, Julia Roberts, and Jimmy Kimmel. Pretty solid. Movies this weekend is only one to be concerned with, and it's The End of Oak Street. Rated PG, 13. Whoa. 86% on the Rotten Tomatoes, 71% for the fans. Anne Hathaway, Ewan McGregor, a survival thriller about a family whose neighbors are attacked by prehistoric creatures.
5: Oh, yeah, I did see that.
4: I forgot about this thing coming out. Yeah,
2: it's Jurassic Park. It's Jurassic Park in Coral Springs. The End of Oak Street. Do you have the trailer?
4: We sure
7: do. Did anybody else see that weird light last night?
8: What weird light?
7: The wind was blowing all crazy. Starbuck was freaked out and barking.
9: Could have been lights from a helicopter.
8: Or a UFO. Aliens.
9: Shut up, Dad.
2: No! I'm in. I mean, this is where Jurassic Park probably should have gone instead of keep going back to that island. They should have brought the dinosaurs back and let them terrorize. Now these guys beat them to it. I hope it's good.
3: Sounds like you haven't seen Jurassic World Dominion.
4: What, 3 is where they came into a neighborhood, right?
2: Yeah, oh, they did.
4: Jurassic Park 3.
2: Streaming. HBO Max. Bob Odenkirk in the premiere of Normal. Recently appointed interim sheriff of a small town, discovers a town-wide conspiracy while investigating a botched bank robbery. Anything Bob Odenkirk does, I'm I'm buying stock in it.
3: He's so
2: Peacock.
3: Cool.
2: Girls. Uh-oh, this might be interesting, fellas. The streaming premiere of Girls Like Girls.
10: This a might be interesting, fellas.
4: What is this about?
2: A lesbian coming-of-age romantic drama. Anybody?
10: Bueller? I love you, Bueller.
4: Romantic drama.
10: This might be interesting, sorry. Fellas.
11: No, sorry.
2: Adam Sandler's daughter, Sunny, named after my dog, appears on the Netflix movie called Don't Say Good Luck as a teenager preparing for the lead role at her high school musical. I guarantee you Diaz is watching that one.
11: Mm. No, sorry.
6: I'm watching that one.
2: Yeah, no. You like that one?
6: Yep.
2: And the HBO, Lanterns. Have you heard about this one? Kyle Chandler. It's a sci-fi mystery about intergalactic cops investigating a murder and an extraterrestrial threat on Earth. I love it. I'm all in. I like that guy, Kyle Chandler.
4: Is it a Green Lantern show? Like the superhero?
2: I don't. Oh. Oh.
4: I think it is.
2: If it is,
4: looking here on the Google. Yeah, I'm out.
2: All right.
4: I'm out. You're out,
2: Tom. All right.
4: Tom.
2: There's the... I'm out. No green... They tried that with Seth Rogen, and it failed miserably. And that's today's lightning round.
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0: 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Like boating in Miami. 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Big 105.9.
1: All right, man. That about wraps it up. A little bit melancholy here as I pack up the Paul Castronovo Show at a large studio, the northernmost studios of the Paul Castronovo Show in beautiful Freeport, Maine, where our house is still on the market. And no one's going to buy it ever.
2: God, how long has it been now? 3 weeks? Four?
1: Yeah, 3 weeks. No, we're good. We have a showing on Monday. We'll see.
3: Oh, yeah? Those have gone so well in the past.
1: Are you being mean?
3: No.
2: God, it is a sentimental thing to leave a... Even like when I left my apartment last year, like, you look at it, you're like, all the memories here, everything that happened here, look, good, bad.
1: This place, 20 years, our kids grew up in this little cottage. It's been nothing but great. I thought I was going to be able to afford to keep it the rest of my life, but due to economic downturns and such, that screw it, I'll take the money. You know,
2: I imagine whatever. You got it for pretty cheap.
1: I got it for a song. Here. I got it for a song. But listen, I wanted to give it to the kids, right? Hand it off to them, but they're not prepared for that. So, you know, here's something that you have to keep going for thousands of dollars a month right now, and you get to use it never because you're working. You know. So anyway, I didn't think about it that way. I thought, yeah, one day to, but no, it's I didn't hit the Powerball. But anyway, so that's happening. I got to get in the car in about 10 minutes. I got to go to the airport. I got to get my rental car. And then I got to drive to White Plains, Florida, or White Plains, New York, which is about 5.5 hours. Not a big deal, but my dog will whine the whole way in the car. I really don't know the route. Then I got to fly home with the dog. And people are like, why are you flying? It's a long story, but the only airline that lets you fly with dogs is called JSX. And they fly from White Plains to either Fort Lauderdale, Palm Beach, or Miami, Opa-locka. So
2: and Sonny will have his own seat next to you.
1: You had to pay for a seat next to. Yeah, yes, but he can't sit in the seat. He has to sit on the floor.
2: Oh well, how do they buckle him up?
1: They don't.
2: God forbid there's turbulence.
3: Wait, so you can't take your dog on any other flight?
1: No, I'm not putting him down below.
3: Oh, yeah.
1: The only time you can bring a dog on a plane is if they fit inside one of those carriers, and my fat little son, he doesn't fit in the carrier.
3: Stop giving him porterhouses.
1: I know. What did we learn today? I learned that Luis Diaz hates Dr. Jeffrey Stein, and that Hispanics like avocados.
3: Yeah.
1: And that we have a new phone number that launches Monday morning at 7:30. And then when you hear us give out the phone number, then you have to be the first person to get through. And if you are, you're going to a Dolphin game in a suite like a rock star with us. It's a good time. What did you learn today, Mike Anderson?
2: I learned that Sonny whines. Well, what is he whining about in the car the entire time?
1: I don't know. He wants to sit in my lap when we're driving, and I can't. I'm driving on a highway. It's impossible. That's how you, I mean, if I'm running to 7-Eleven from my house a mile, okay, you can sit on my lap, but or to the beach or something. But on a 5.5 hour trip,
2: yeah, and you're doing 80 miles per hour down a freeway. I mean,
1: no, it's not happening. And he just sits there until he falls asleep, and it's just infuriating. And he thinks I'm gonna listen. He tried it last night. He was sleeping at the edge of the bed, and we're out like a light, and he starts in with, all right, I want to go outside, and it's 1 o'clock in the morning. And I said, Gina, let's just ignore him. And he did it for 20 straight minutes, and then he finally gave up. So that's my hope.
2: Tough love. Yeah. I guess that's what you got to do.
1: I know. I hate it. Luis Diaz, what did you learn today?
3: I learned that more people need to go to the beach with Dominicans so that they can expand their what you can eat at the beach mentality. Like Scott Van Pelt saying you can't have a hot sub. I understand a cold sub would probably be better at the beach, but you can have whatever you want at the beach. That is my stance on beach foods.
1: But I think real hot food on a hot day at the beach is a little odd. You know, I mean, I love pizza. I'm not going to eat it at the beach.
3: I agree, but when you have lasagna at the beach, you kind of lose all boundaries.
2: Lasagna. All right, that's where I draw the line. No pasta.
1: Tell that to the Dominicans. When you're wearing a bathing suit or something, you don't want to feel like you're bloated, so you need to eat light, right?
3: Dude, Dominicans bring spaghetti and meatballs to the beach.
1: Are you
3: Dominican?
1: I thought
3: crazy.
1: You were Cuban.
3: What no, but I go to the beach with my in-laws.
1: Oh,
2: I mean, honestly, I usually just
3: spaghetti.
2: Snack.
3: That's it.
2: Bring some, like, some beach. Hummus, some pita chips, yeah. Some fruit.
1: My theory, I think we mentioned it earlier, I like how about we separate the food thing? We go to the beach, and then we take a break, and then we go to lunch, and then if you have to, you go back to the beach.
3: Well, no, you need. Why leave the beach? You paid for parking. Snack there.
1: You know what's better? I only go to. I'm being a real Floridian. The only time we go to the beach is if we're not in Florida and we're at a hotel, and then I can sit in the sand in a beach chair and I can order the.
3: Yep.
1: You know,
3: order
1: the
3: food.
1: It's like when I went to the food. Yeah, like when we went to Vegas and we went to the pool. We're like, we never go to the pool. But like, and then we got like one of those cabanas and we ordered like hummus.
3: The best.
1: And crap. So yeah, it was awesome. All right, guys, next time I see you, we'll be face-to-face in the studio Monday morning.
2: With the Dolphins head coach.
1: And don't wear what?
3: Halfley's calling in?
2: Yeah.
1: Oh, cool.
2: Yeah, you guys didn't know that?
1: No, that's
2: awesome. Coach Half's calling in.
1: Thanks for
3: at what time?
1: All week, even told.
2: I thought you already knew. I thought, but
1: you better
2: anyway.
1: Give him the new... You got to give him the new phone number.
3: Oh, that's true.
2: No, he's going to Zoom actually, so we can see his beautiful face.
1: We all knew he was Mike. Can you? We knew he was calling in. We were just doing a radio bit.
2: Oh, well,
1: like,
2: you got me.
1: I didn't know he was calling.
3: You guys didn't tell me. I genuinely did not know.
1: I just recorded a promo with you 5 minutes ago.
2: I know.
1: Ago,
2: I'm
1: Mike,
2: like, oh my god, Paul's got early onset dementia.
1: No joke about that. All right, have a hectic day. Bye bye bye bye
2: bye bye
4: bye bye.
5: Bye.
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8: 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Cuba Libre.
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Journey, who will be here October 16th at the Ameren Bank Arena. A chance for you to see them in the city of your choice. I'll tell you how. Right around 10:25. Keep it right here on Big.

Big 105.9 Zeppelin Get the Let Out tribute band here in March at the Pompano Beach Amphitheater. John Mellencamp, the songbook, 50 years of song and poetry. Stephen King wrote the foreword. Pre-sales will be donated to Farm Aid, and the book will come out September 29th.

0: Big 105.9. It is me, Kimba. The weekend upon us, and a chance for you to fly away. 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And there's ways to get bonus entries. 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

9. It's Kimba with good news to report. Jakey's statue is back to its rightful owners. Yeah! And will soon be back in the Miami Lakes Park, which bears Jakey's name.

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0: 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Miami has the Dolphins. Tonight, they're at the Commanders, but you'll be able to hear it right here on your home for the Miami Dolphins. 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
9: This is the Big 105.9 forecast.
10: Beautiful and sunny for your Friday. Got those shades ready. Very small chance of showers, but it is going to be hot and humid. It's still summer in South Florida, y'all. Highs in the 90s in Pembroke Pines, mid-90s in Wynwood, and tonight lows in the 80s. Partly cloudy for our weekend with a very small chance of showers, and it's going to be hot. Highs in the mid-90s. Get news, traffic, and weather around the clock when you set News Radio WYOD on your iHeartRadio presets. I'm Claudia, and that's your weather.
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Movies out today. The end of Oak Street. Hopefully you scored some run of engagement passes from us. And also Nimrods will be in theaters, inspired by this band. It's a Green Day on Big 105.9.

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Foo Fighters have a charity EP out. It's only through Bandcamp. You can pay what you want, but know that the proceeds will go to local charities in New York City and New Jersey, where they did the shows that are featured on the EP. Six tracks.

0: Big 105.9, it is me, Kimba. The return of the Carnival of Sins tour is in town tonight. Motley Crue with Extreme and Tesla at the I Think I Know. Carlos will be there. 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Hopefully you did as well. 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Three of them are next week. That would be Jack Johnson, Squeeze with Adam Ant, and Haircut 100. And the Freaks on Parade tour begins here Thursday at the I Think with Rob Zombie, Marilyn Manson, The Who, and Orgy. You can find out more and enter at big1059.com/contest.
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Big 105.9. It's all about the up. Fins up. We've got football. I repeat, we've got football. Dolphins at Washington Commanders tonight. Everything gets underway here on your home for the Miami Dolphins right around 5. So turn up the radio. Just make sure it's big 105.9.

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105.9 Asia. Not only do they have a new album out, Indigo, on November 6th, they will be part of a cruise leaving out of Port Miami. It's Prog Rock Sailing. CruiseToTheEdge.com is where you find out more. 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Aerosmith on Big.

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Big 105.9, totally 80s lunch. He'll go into the Rock and Roll Hall of Fame with guitarist Steve Stevens in November. It's Billy Idol on Big.

0: 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Totally 80s lunch with me, Kimba. Fun fact, Journey once had an arcade game that was quite popular, and they once played Miami Baseball Stadium, which is no more. 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They'll be back in October to play the Amerant Bank Arena. 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

0: 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Motley Crue in town tonight. Other shows you can see for free next week. Jack Johnson will be at the I Think on Tuesday. And then on Thursday, Squeeze with Adam Ant and Haircut 100 at the Hard Rock Live. Freaks on Parade begins here with Zombie, Manson, The Who, and Orgy at the I Think. 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
10: This is the Big 105.9 forecast.
11: Beautiful and sunny for your Friday. Got those shades ready. Very small chance of showers, but it is going to be hot and humid. It's still summer in South Florida, y'all. Highs in the 90s in Pembroke Pines, mid-90s in Wynwood, and tonight lows in the 80s. Partly cloudy for our weekend with a very small chance of showers, and it's going to be hot. Highs in the mid-90s. Get news, traffic, and weather around the clock when you set News Radio WYOD on your iHeartRadio presets. 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

0: Big 105.9, it is me, Kimba. Back in the day, I went to the iHeartRadio Music Festival at a time when it was NSYNC that was the boy band that was popular. 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

0: 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It is me, Kimba. A 3-day, 2-night getaway for you. Well, up to 4 of you. Or it could just be the 2 of you to Gaylord Palms Resort and Spa in Orlando. In a 3-acre water park that has a surf simulator. You might as well go ahead and try it there because so that no one can see you on Hollywood Beach upending yourself. 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
8: This is the Big 105.9 forecast.
9: Beautiful and sunny for your Friday. Got those shades ready. Very small chance of showers, but it is going to be hot and humid. It's still summer in South Florida, y'all. Highs in the 90s in Pembroke Pines, mid-90s in Wynwood, and tonight lows in the 80s. Partly cloudy for our weekend with a very small chance of showers, and it's going to be hot. Highs in the mid-90s. Get news, traffic, and weather around the clock when you set News Radio WYOD on your iHeartRadio presets. I'm Claudia, and that's your weather.
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Big 105.9. Your Miami Marlins did not sweep the Pirates. That's all that's going to be said about that. They are on the road again at Cincinnati. That is a 6-10 game tonight.

0: 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It is me, Kimba, with your live local music for Friday night. 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
9: Beautiful and sunny for your Friday. Got those shades ready. Very small chance of showers, but it is going to be hot and humid. It's still summer in South Florida, y'all. Highs in the 90s in Pembroke Pines, mid-90s in Wynwood, and tonight lows in the 80s. Partly cloudy for our weekend with a very small chance of showers, and it's going to be hot. Highs in the mid-90s. Get news, traffic, and weather around the clock when you set News Radio WYOD on your iHeartRadio presets. I'm Claudia, and that's your weather.
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0: You know, we were talking yesterday about that guy that just, he's got it, right?
1: Yeah.
0: He's the guy. He's just a cool dude.
1: It's just like just star power written all over
0: Always
1: him.
0: Always has right? the hookup, right?
1: Yeah, yeah.
0: That guy for us is Paul Castronovo, and he called me up yesterday. He's like, man, I'm hooking some listeners up with box tickets, the iHeart box tickets.
1: This is like a suite, yes.
0: Yeah, suite at Hard Rock Stadium. Wouldn't tell me how. Then this morning, he's like, oh, yeah, hey, we're getting our own Paul Castronovo show hotline.
1: I love it.
0: Yeah, so if you want to score your way...
1: Can we have our own hotline? No, we're not big enough yet.
0: No, right. don't bet on that. if you want to score your way into the suites for the Dolphins-Bengals game with the Paul Castronovo show, make sure you're listening Monday morning, 7:30. He'll give you the new number. If you're first in, you get hooked up from Big 105.9.

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1: And $1,000 in spending cash.
0: All right, we're going to give you that keyword so you can score that VIP flyaway early today. We're going to give it to you just a little bit early, right at 5 p.m., just before your Dolphins pregame. We will give you that keyword, all right? So be here, 5 p.m., get you that keyword so you can get hooked up with that VIP flyaway. Aerosmith now, it is Big 105.9.

0: Maybe you've been looking at certain cars. You're like, man, I really want to get that one. Well, there's some that are going to be discontinued. And you might want to act fast if yours is one of these. It is Big 105.9. Franny, I want to talk about some of these cars. One of them is it's the number one on this list. It is the Ford Escape. It's been around for a long time,
1: like 25 years.
0: Yes.
1: Yeah, and they're saying goodbye this year, huh?
0: I'm kind of surprised because I figured that was one of those ones that was selling good for Ford.
1: Yeah.
0: But alas, going away.
1: I mean, obviously the longevity, you would think.
0: Volkswagen ID. Ford, it's an electric SUV that is...
1: I used to want one of those.
0: Yeah, they're cool. They look cool.
1: They are cool looking cars.
0: A Jaguar F-Pace.
1: Not familiar.
0: I've seen them around. Okay. Little bit of a car nut. I will never ever buy a Jaguar for personal reasons.
1: I wanted one for so long. I got talked out of it by everybody.
0: Good.
1: They said the maintenance and all that. They're like, don't do it.
0: Smart. Now, this is one I'm a little upset about because my wife loves it and she loves the butt of it. She's like,
1: give me that spoiler.
0: She's like, it's got a cute backside. And I'm like, but it goes fast and it drives amazing and it's handling. The Toyota GR Supra.
1: Yeah, listen, if you had a Supra when I was in high school, like you were it.
0: Absolutely. That car was sick. They tried to bring it back recently. Mm-hmm. It's a good looking car, but alas, it's going to be discontinued. And lastly, if you are a Tesla fan, the Tesla Model S.
1: This is interesting to me because those are the ones you see the most on the road.
0: I think you might be thinking of the Model 3.
1: Okay.
0: That's the most popular one
1: because it's
0: the most affordable one. The Model S has more of a sporty look. It's more of a sports car look.
1: Yeah.
0: Fun to drive. A couple of my friends have one.
1: Okay. Now I know what you're talking
0: about. If I was to buy a Tesla, which I would never do, if I was to buy one, it would be the Model S because I think it looks great. But me and Tesla, I just don't like them. No real reason just to like them.
1: You hear that, Elon?
0: Yeah. Elon, screw you, buddy.
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It is Big 105.9. You've been seeing the video and photos coming out of Columbia in the wake of that earthquake. And maybe you're thinking you want to help. Global Empowerment Mission is sending rescue. And they're looking for new tents, tarps, sleeping bags, blankets, hygiene supplies. If you want to drop some off, do so at their location at 1850 Northwest 84th Avenue, right there in Doral.

0: Well, if you are a fan of Oreo and a fan of fried chicken, we got some good news for you. It is Jason and Franny with you, and it's time for food news.
1: Yeah.
0: Yeah.
1: I like both. I like both.
0: Yeah.
1: I don't know if I want them together, Jason.
0: Yeah. KFC and Oreo have collaborated to create fried chicken cookie. I just want to say that again. Fried chicken cookie.
1: Uh-huh.
0: The cookie is the typical Oreo chocolate wafers.
1: All right.
0: But it isn't fried directly. Instead, it's the cream inside is the 11 herbs and spices flavored.
1: Interesting.
0: There's no actual chicken involved.
1: I feel like, listen, Oreo, I feel like if you're going to do that, you should use that the golden cookie instead, right?
0: Yeah.
1: Instead of the chocolate cookie.
0: I don't know. Well, for aesthetic reasons, I see your point.
1: Yes.
0: But for flavor reasons, hell no. Give me that dark cookie all day.
1: All right.
0: So the thing here is
1: you can take that how you want.
0: Give me that dark cookie all day.
1: Yes.
0: Not that I, okay, I'm just going to move right past
1: that. Please
0: do. You can't get it here in the States yet. It's only a thing in China right now. But
1: they always have the coolest stuff.
0: I know.
1: Between, what is it, like Kit Kat flavors.
0: Yes.
1: And I have some potato chips in front of me. I don't even know what they are. Like, bring it here.
0: Those look like seaweed potato chips. But, I mean, look, you got to bring that over here. KFC spices in that cream between them Oreo cookies. Let's effing go.
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8: The 2028 MLB All-Star Game has been awarded to San Francisco. And the Minnesota Timberwolves say they'll retire Kevin Garnett's number 21 jersey when they take on the Celtics February 28th. Boston retired Garnett's number 5 jersey with them in 2022. I'm Frank Arity.
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Great Miami Dolphins. We are up in D.C. taking on the Commanders preseason game one. So pumped up that football is back. And thanks for letting us provide you the soundtrack as we get warmed up for this game. 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We got Def Leppard for you now. 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
3: Hey, yo, what is up, Dolphins, and welcome to a brand new season of Miami Dolphins football. This is the Miami Dolphins Baptist Health pregame show. I'm Travis Wingfield, joined by former Fins wideout O.J. McDuffie. And don't it just feel good, Juice? Don't it just feel good? Dolphins football is back, baby.
11: Man, Fins up, baby. It feels great, Travis. It really does, man. It seems like, and it's true, that we have the longest offseason of most teams in the NFL, you know? And now that we're back at it, man, I'm pumped up about what the future holds for this football team. And tonight is going to be fun for me to watch no matter what. Just seeing that aqua and orange out there again, you know, on the football field, doing what these guys love. And one thing that I used to love, man, I still would love it if I wasn't 57.
3: A little extra pep in your step today. Maybe you can get out there with that motivation for Dolphins football returning here to the field in just 2 hours. And we are with you for the next 2 hours, getting ready for the first kickoff of the 2026 preseason. And Juice, I know it's exhibition season, but like you said, we've got a young, hungry football team here. And I think you're going to see an inspired effort tonight. A team that's fired up to get their first action under Jeff Hafley in the John Eric Sullivan era. And that just really gets the juices flowing in anticipation of the regular season here, my friend.
11: Yeah, absolutely, Travis. You know, it's so funny because a lot of these guys, you know, play ball somewhere, probably play some major colleges, some, you know, some smaller colleges or, you know, things like that. I remember the first time I played in a preseason game. It was really wild because, for one, it was the first time I ever had my name on the back of my jersey, you know, through high school, through peewees, all that stuff. Never, definitely not at Penn State. And then to go in that locker room and see your jersey hanging there with your, you know, with your name on the back. I know they put it on the practice jerseys now. It's a little different. And, of course, most colleges do now. But it's nothing like the game jersey. I mean, the practice jersey's nice. It flows nice. But when you put that game jersey in, you see what, you know, what Joey and Charlie and Sweet, what they did, how beautiful that locker room looks when you go in there on game day, it's a whole different animal, man. And so for some of these guys, man, it's going to be a nervous day for them. It's going to be one nervous night for them. And, but they're gonna enjoy it. Soak it in, man, because, you know, very few people get an opportunity to play in the NFL. We've got a lot of young dudes. And we've got some veteran guys that have done it before. But for these young dudes, man, special night for them.
3: And that's what I think makes for this game being a little bit extra intriguing for the Miami Dolphins, because in past years we had a veteran heavy roster where you didn't see many of the guys in the first couple of weeks of the preseason. And now with a draft class of 13 and a 2025 class that had several contributors and a bunch of UDFAs, and to your point, guys that signed 1 year contracts, as John Eric Sullivan says, chasing a carrot, hungry for the next contract they could get if they can perform big this year for the Miami Dolphins. And let's just go ahead and go down a list here, Juice, of some things we're looking forward to in this opener, because there is so much to look at every single position group. And I'll go ahead and just put a pause real quick on the quarterback. By the way, that open got me fired up. We're going to talk about Malik Willis here in just a little bit, but I want to put a pause on the quarterback position. We'll come back and talk about him for an entire segment in a little bit here. But Juice, let's start at the receiver position, right? Why wouldn't we?
11: You're right.
3: That's where you live.
11: You need 11 of them at one time. That's what we need.
3: I got two guys that I wrote down here. There's obviously plenty more, but I want to talk about these two guys with you because you've come out to training camp with me a couple of times and seen them perform. And start with the guy that everyone's talking about right now, a rookie atop the depth chart at wide receiver, Caleb Douglas, the third-round pick out of Texas Tech. Juice, a 6'4" guy that can burn a sub-4.440. And Juice, when I watch this guy at training camp, the feet at the break point are solid. It's tough to press this guy. He's making plays at the catch point. He's looked the part of a starting receiver in this league. And if they can find that in the third round this year, early in the rebuild, I think they're going to be off to a great start at that position.
11: You know, Travis, how about Caleb Douglas, right? Isn't this the guy that we were told was a reach? Yeah, you know, why do we go get this guy? You know, and then we saw him, you know, do a great job against his own teammates and in our training camps and our OTAs and our mini camps. But then we go see him go in a joint practice up in Washington, and we hear the same thing, you know. And our Washington fans are like asking, who's that number seven guy? Who's number seven? You know, and that's so great to hear that he's out there actually doing what he's doing. You know, I'm sure you heard all the rumors. Look, when I got drafted down here, I wasn't one of the fan favorites either, Travis. And so when you hear murmurs from your own fan base before you even get down here, it kind of lights a fire under you, man. I think that's what's happened for Caleb. And I just hope he continues to grow and get better. What I love most is when I've been out to practice, whenever you see he and Malik Willis make a connection, you see, no matter what, or miscommunication or whatever it might be, they talk to each other a lot. So Malik is actually out there coaching this kid, and this kid is receptive to all that's going on with him when it comes to learning this offense, being where he's supposed to be when he's supposed to be there. But, man, is he making plays. So he's been so much fun to watch, so much fun to read about. You know, now, I admit, I don't go to every practice because everybody wants to talk about, well, you know, I don't go to every practice because, you know, I got a life. But same time, though, man, you look at this kid right here and you see that he's as advertised, and I hope it can stay on this trend right now.
3: Well, I do not have a lifetime there every single day.
11: You
3: watching.
11: Work there,
3: I'm just
11: Travis.
3: Kidding.
11: You're
3: I'm
11: supposed
3: just
11: to be here every day. That is your life and your family. I get it, bro.
3: I mean, you're right. It is. It's my family and the Dolphins. That's pretty much all I do all day long. So that's why I'm the guy for the show here. But yeah, you made a good point about the joint practices, man. He caught a glance route where he had to dig it out of the dirt. He had a big separation for like 25 yards on a corner route that he ran. Tough catch over the middle. That was pretty cool to see. And I was thinking about this. I did a segment back on the podcast, you know, back in April, whenever it was, and talking about John Eric Sullivan's success in Green Bay, or at least his proximity to a team that drafted the receiver position so well for so many years, and all of that outside the first round, because what we hear about Aaron Rodgers for, you know, 15 years was they never took a receiver in the first round. They didn't have to because they evaluated him so well later on. And I'm thinking if Douglas is going to be a real deal, and look, we got a long, long way to go. So we're just getting excited about what we've seen so far. But with him, and then I'm telling you, man, Chris Bell, when he comes back, that guy is an absolute wagon as well. So there could be a couple of third-round hits for the Dolphins in this draft class. Let's go to the defense here real quick, Juice, and talk about these linebackers, because three guys that got drafted this year, Jacob Rodriguez, Kyle Lewis, and Trey Moore, have been really impressive. And Juice, tonight, I think Dolphins fans, it's been every day at practice, and I hate making the comparison because it's so easy to, the Texas Tech, the Red Raider uniform, all that. But the way he shoots gaps and sees things before they happen is very 54-esque, if you know what I'm talking about.
11: Yeah.
3: I'm excited to watch him lead that group of young linebackers tonight, Juice.
11: Yeah, absolutely, man. I'm looking to see what 10 does tonight. I mean, look at everything that, you know, has been talked about with him. He's been very impressive. And I think the whole key to him, the whole key of 54, my man Zach Thomas, was his preparation was incredible. And you got a guy that seems to be a student of the game, and that part right there is half the battle. You know, physical talent we know is there. The ability to separate people from the balls, it's always been there. But that preparation seems like he's got that mindset already at such a young age, man. And so I'm excited to see how many snaps he gets, how many plays he can make out there. But we've seen it all training camp long.
3: Yep.
11: He's been where he's supposed to be when he's supposed to be there. And if that happens over and over and over again, big players are going
3: to
11: come.
3: I'd be very surprised if he's not your Mike linebacker week one when the Dolphins go to Las Vegas. He has had that kind of camp. We're going to take a quick break right here. Coming up next, we'll dig more into the changes this offseason. Later, I'll give you my top three keys to this game between the Dolphins and the Commanders. You're listening to the Miami Dolphins Radio Network.
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3: We're back on the Miami Dolphins Baptist Health pregame show. Travis Wingfield alongside OJ McDuffie getting you ready for Dolphins and Commanders. Oh, preseason week number one, 7 o'clock tonight, kickoff from Landover, Maryland. But let's still go ahead and rewind things here, Juice, and talk about the offseason so far that helped put this team together that you're going to see tonight in Washington. And I think the big story of the Dolphins offseason was the extensions for Jordan Brooks, Aaron Brewer, and Devon Achane. I wanted to pick your brain on this because you've been in locker rooms of good teams, maybe not so good teams, teams full of experienced veterans, young teams. You've been around this league quite a bit, Juice, to know. I just want to get your take on what it means when a team that is in this transition period does right by these players, by these guys that are so reliable in terms of their leadership, guys that have an example that sets the right way for the young guys. I mean, I was there, you know, to your point about not having a life, all through the offseason. Every day I saw these guys in the building getting work done. I want to ask you what impact that has, but also what it means for guys like, for instance, a Patrick Paul, a Chop Robinson, maybe even a Juju Brents, guys that are kind of scratching the surface to possibly get that next big contract for those guys. Just tell us about the impact it has when you give three players like that big-time extensions.
11: Yeah, it means a lot, Travis. It really does. I mean, we've seen it happen before when you get a new regime. They come in, they want to bring in new players, but you got to have a base. You have to have a cornerstone of guys that you want to build your, you know, your organization around moving forward. And, you know, we've seen these guys when John Eric Sullivan and Halfley came in, they talked about certain guys they wanted to keep. And these are some of the guys they chronicle. I was so happy to see Brooks finally get his. So we saw Brew and Achane get theirs. I'm like, man, what are they going to do with Brooks? You know, what are we doing about Brooks? He's one of the guys you talk about. And like you talked about, what it does for these other guys is that they know that this team is willing to draft them, develop them, and retain them. You know, we know Brooks, that we didn't get Brooks that way or Brew that way, but we got Achane that way. And so the fact that you find the guys that are the guys that you want in your locker room, the guys you want leading your locker room, and we've had some guys in our locker room, great players, but weren't the best leaders. Look at the pedigree of these guys, though. All great leaders, man. All great guys that you want to be on your team for as long as they want to be or can be. And I think the future of these other guys, Pat Pauls, the Chop Robinson, Juju, those guys, they look and see like, okay, this team is about, you know, keeping the guys that they bring in and also re-signing those guys. And so, look, we're strapped right now with money, obviously. But, man, we got money coming up, and these guys keep progressing, keep playing the way they are. I got faith in this regime that they'll take care of the guys that are taking care of this football team and doing things the right way. Now, doing things the right way just doesn't mean on the football field, Travis, as we know. You got to be in the community. You got to be doing the right things off the field. You got to be doing all the things that, you know, that they want every other young kid to come up to be able to emulate. You know, there's different organizations that have been doing this for years, and that's why they've been successful for years. We got to get, you know, guys like this, like our main guys, Brooks, Brewer, and Achane, and the guys underneath them to start giving us this kind of building block for all the future guys coming to this football team that can play ball but also do things the right way.
3: Yeah, it's well said. And what I like about it is you really get a sense the Dolphins know who they are right now and where they're at, right? They're not delusional about where they are in the process. And to your point, all the dead money they had, you know, going out the door this year for guys that aren't on the roster who are accounting for a large portion of your salary cap this year. So they had to be intentional about how they went about this. And, you know, I look at across the league and everyone's like, what are the Dolphins doing? They're making all these strange moves that conflict with the idea of a rebuilding team. It's like, that's not what they're doing. They're trying to retain good players that set positive examples because, again, those guys, Brooks and Brewer, they were out there every day at OTAs without those contracts, right? They wanted to be on the field for their teammates, and that's just kind of how they're wired. And when you pay guys like that compared to guys that maybe you paid in the past who maybe aren't at the walkthrough, maybe aren't at practice, maybe aren't going to the team meeting on time, it sets a certain precedent in your building. And so for this year, the Dolphins are trying to find kind of that edge, right? That hardened edge and build those calluses of a tough football team, not just on the field, but how we go about our business Monday through Saturday. And I'm really impressed by that so far.
11: Yeah, and you know what, Travis? You know that don't think that these guys, John Eric Sullivan and Coach Halfley, didn't get some intel going in to the building about, you know, everything that goes into the building. People don't realize that, you know, guys can play ball, but then you got guys that, you know, treat the equipment staff right.
3: Yeah.
11: That work well with the training staff. The people that cook the food for them. This building, and you know this, Travis, that building is amazing about all the people that do all the things they do to make these guys go out there and be successful. So when you get that type of intel, when they came in, I'm sure they knew which guys they wanted to keep and which guys they wanted to let go, and it didn't matter what the price was because we gave up a lot of money, you know, obviously, you know, and dead cap money. But I can tell that, you know, Brooks and Brew and Achan, those guys are guys that around the building are respected and they do things the right way, and that's the kind of guys you want to continue to be in that building, man. The people in that building don't work for you. They work with you, and I hope that a lot of these guys feel that same way.
3: Yeah, I like that a lot, and I think that it's going to continue into next offseason because you talk about the money coming up. They're going to have money to spend next year, and going back to my interview with John Eric Sullivan, I have this whole thing written down about how everything he said he wanted to accomplish, get the quarterback, win the line of scrimmage, right? Proctor, Kazmarek, bigger receivers, the second-year defensive tackles they've got, and not just bigger up front, but on the outside, and what do you get but like five cornerbacks who were 6'1 or bigger that signed this offseason.
11: Oh,
3: setting the foundation with those pillars, getting the standard a certain way, how you do things a certain way, and then let the talent kind of trickle in after that. And I think they're going to be, you know, going back to that interview, he talked about signing impact free agents. We're not going to, you know, dilly around in the mid-tier free agency. We're really going to go all in on the big top guys like they did in Green Bay with Xavier McKinney and Josh Jacobs and Preston Smith a few years back. They were very intentional about getting the top dogs in free agency and not spending money on kind of like mid, as the kids would say,
11: right.
3: and being intentional with that and then building through the draft like we talked about earlier. So they're on the right path. I think the first year, the first offseason was very successful. We'll see how the wins and losses go this year, but I think it's a great chance for the Dolphins to put themselves in good position for 2027, hopefully, and beyond. Coming up, we have a lot more to come here, including sound from head coach Jeff Hafley. This is Miami Dolphins football.
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3: Must have been the Roman numerals.
1: It was. Yes, I should have written that out.
3: I can't read those to save my life. So good for you for hanging in there.
1: It's preseason for everybody, Trav.
3: Yeah, sure is. Preseason for everybody here on the Miami Dolphins Baptist Health pregame show. I'm Travis Wingfield. That's OJ McDuffie. And Juice, earlier we talked about the youth and new free agent acquisitions in the previous segment. Earlier this week, head coach Jeff Hafley talked about where this franchise is in its team building cycle, what they can take from the preseason, and who we should expect to see on the field tonight.
18: I want our team, which is new and young, and we brought in a bunch of, as you know, free agents. We've got to go like this. So we need to experience practice together. We need to experience going into a game together, being in the locker room, coming out together, the kickoff, everything that goes in. We got to play football. So everybody should expect to play.
19: One of the top stories of training camp has been rookie wide receiver Caleb Douglas. After being drafted in the third round of the 2026 NFL draft, Douglas finds himself atop the first Dolphins depth chart of the brand new season.
18: He's been really consistent. He's made, he's made some flash plays, and then he's made some plays where, he needs to catch the ball. but he's just, he's probably been one of our most consistent guys. And he showed up every day. So that's where he deserves to be at this point.
19: From a rookie on the offensive side of the football over to the defensive side, linebacker Trey Moore was a fourth-round pick who played both off-ball linebacker and down on the edge in college. Moore also found himself in a starting position on the first depth chart of the new campaign.
18: Consistency, versatility. He's done a really good job setting the edge. He can play inside linebacker. He can play outside linebacker at Sam. And then he's got the ability to rush. So he gives you a linebacker who can play all three downs. He can play in zones. He's good against the run, and he's got rush value to him. So we'll see where he's at, but I like the way he's practiced.
19: A player like Moore, who can adjust to play in the trenches but also out in space, is a calling card of the Jeff Hafley defense. If you love hearing football coaches get into the weeds of the X's and O's and player evaluation, you're going to love this soundbite about what he looks for at that linebacker position.
18: The way teams are spreading you out and forcing you to play certain zones, if I'm 10 yards away from you and Achane catches the ball in space and I'm not good at playing in space, it's going to be a very hard down for me. So the more you can get guys who can shrink the field with speed, with length, the ability to adjust laterally, right? So all of a sudden we're playing in space, you go this way, I got to be able to adjust laterally and make that play. It's become really, really important at the position. And just the overall speed of the game with the wideouts, the running backs, the tight ends, it's... there's a lot of athletes on the field right now, so we need guys who can do that on defense as well.
3: I want to start, Juice, with that last soundbite there, because we talked about Jacob Rodriguez, and he's a guy that's going to play in the middle of this defense, and I think be the green dot for this defense for a long, long time. But two guys I want to keep an eye on tonight and have you do as well are a pair of fourth-rounders, and Trey Moore and Kyle Lewis, excuse me, a couple of linebackers who are linebackers by their listed positions on the roster, but they have the ability to do so much more. I'm talking about Trey Moore and Kyle Lewis. Moore was a guy that had 15 sacks in back-to-back years at UTSA before he transferred to Texas and played a little bit off the edge and off-ball linebacker. He's been playing kind of that Sam backer, kind of like a Koa Misi type of player, right, if you will, so far in training camp.
0: Koa Misi.
3: That's a deep pull right there for the strong side linebacker position. But then Kyle Lewis is a linebacker as well, but he's more of like a weak side linebacker in base who plays the big nickel. He can be a safety who comes down and plays that fifth defensive back position. And just hearing Jeff Hafley talk about that, the linebackers in space and how important it is for his defense. He actually cut the reporter off who asked that question and said, it's huge. Like he was so excited to talk about it. But I just look at the way this roster was constructed on defense, Juice, because you're going to hear about the edge being too light right now. The secondary's thin. And I think those are fair criticisms. But Juice, when I look at this linebacker room, there is so much versatility beyond Jordan Brooks, beyond Jacob Rodriguez. And these two young guys, Trey Moore and Kyle Lewis, get a good look at them tonight. Because I think they're going to be players in this defense for a long, long time.
0: You know, Travis, this today's day and age type of linebacker. It really is, man. You have to be hybrid. You have to be versatile. You have to be able to run and make plays in space. These running backs are so good and open. Look, we grew up playing football. Whenever they do some of these drills, one-on-one drills, and you got one-on-one with a running back and a linebacker or the defender, it's tough as hell on the defense, man. It really is. You got guys that can get guys to the ground. You talk about length. You talk about speed. You talk about guys that are dialed in, like, you know, when they get these opportunities. And these young dudes are doing it. They really are. Trey Moore, you know, Kyle Lewis, of course, we talked about Rodriguez some. These guys are today's linebackers that can run, they can tackle, they can cover, and you have to have that. So many different groupings that come out there on the football field now where you got to be able to stay with some guys that can tackle, you know. 12 personnel out there a lot. You know, you see a lot of 12 anymore. There's a lot of 11. But you see a lot of 12 of these two tight ends, bro. And you got to have some linebackers that can make tackles because they still can run the football. But you also got some guys that can cover. And I think that's what they've done a great job. What he said about Trey Moore was in there. He does it all.
3: Yeah.
0: I mean, Trey not only covers, he tackles, but he rushes, you know. And we know that Kyle Lewis has got it. And absolutely, he's going to be a beast, man. He's at a size where he's not too small to play linebacker, but he's also at a speed where he can cover and do a lot of different things. And we talked about Rodriguez already. I mean, great job in going out and getting three linebackers, you know, that can, you know, obviously that can hopefully play sooner than later, but also can go out there and contribute on this football team, man. So, yeah, I'm loving the linebacker room. And I guess, you know, a lot of guys that are already in that room, they better be a little concerned. Be a little concerned because they got some dudes that are chomping at the bit to take their positions.
3: I mean, quite frankly, I think both right now, Tyrell Dotson and Willie Gay are in battles with these guys that I think the rookies are kind of taking the upper hand at this at this point in time right now, Juice. Long way to go. Well,
0: you know why, too, Travis, because these guys are doing things the right way. It seems like they're always in the right place at the right time, and that's more important than anything than making plays. You know, we've heard Coach talk about some of that stuff. If these guys are where they're supposed to be when they're supposed to be there, that'll take your defense a long way, because if they're doing that right now and they're thinking about it, imagine when they get it all in their brain and they just react to it. There's going to come a time where, like any other position on the football field, that position is going to slow down. They're going to see things so vividly, and that's when these guys are going to be even more dangerous.
3: And to bring it back to the first segment, what I like about this room is all those guys, they get a look to Jordan Brooks for the example.
0: Absolutely.
3: It's not like it was previous years where the guy that was the example was maybe not doing the right things he should be doing to set the young players on the right path.
0: Yeah, that part.
3: And what makes tonight fun to me is you have this vast defensive menu from this coach, and I don't think we're going to see Jeff Hafley empty the kitchen sink tonight. I think that's kind of goes against what his beliefs are right now at this stage of the calendar. But those guys are going to be part of all those sub packages they have. And if you're looking to see guys are going to contribute come September, I think they're going to be on the field a lot tonight. And just to make one more point about something you said, if you are a true football sicko like me, you talked about covering backs one-on-one in coverage. Go watch Kyle Lewis one-on-one at the Senior Bowl. Like, the guys couldn't catch a pass on him, Juice. Right. Linebackers versus running backs is supposed to be a mismatch, and he put those guys on. He shut them out in the entire
0: practice. I didn't know you were sick there, man. I got
3: to
0: be.
3: When it comes to football.
0: Okay, all right.
3: That's how it goes. We got plenty more to come here, including sound from quarterback Malik Willis and linebacker Jordan Brooks. That's all next. You're listening to the Miami Dolphins Radio Network.
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3: Dude, those reads are tough, man.
20: It's all new. It's all the first time.
3: It's a big word like mayonnaise, man.
0: Big word like mayonnaise right there.
3: Me. Thanks for taking those over, Will. I appreciate you, man.
0: Yeah, heck yeah. I would have stumbled all over that. We'd be into the next segment if I had to read that one.
20: There's even a phonetic spelling here, and I still got it wrong.
3: Roman numerals, phonetic spelling, mayonnaise.
0: Preseason game number one.
3: We are back here on the Miami Dolphins Baptist Health pregame show. Travis Wingfield and OJ McDuffie about 90 minutes from kickoff. Does that mean we have an active? I'll have to pull that up here in just 1 second on the other side of our audio here. I think, is that how it works?
0: Everybody's got to be active, aren't they?
3: Well, I mean, it used to be like a list of 40 guys that were down.
0: Oh, okay.
3: Because back when it was like, you know, Tua, Ramsey, all those guys would sit out, right? But now...
0: Travis, you're active tonight. Can you get there in time for kickoff?
3: It is a two-hour flight, I learned. I thought it was a lot longer than that, but two-hour quick flight right up the coast there.
0: Catch the second half
3: of the game. I'll be out there for maybe kicking some field goals or something. We talked a lot about the pillars of this team and being part of the pillars going forward, and nobody on this team embodies that more than what the Dolphins want to be than linebacker Jordan Brooks. He talked with the media following Wednesday's joint practice about the coaching points for the week in Washington.
21: That was the main thing that, you know, Hav really wanted us to come in with. Physical mindset. Obviously, we're not tackling, but thudding up, stopping the ball carrier in the hole, being sound in the run game, that was the biggest emphasis, and I thought we came out doing that early.
19: Brooks was so excited when the Dolphins selected Jacob Rodriguez out of his alma mater at Texas Tech that he hopped in his car and drove to the Dolphins facility after the pick was announced back in April. Now, he's seeing a player who's doing the exact same things for the Dolphins that he did as a Red Raider.
21: He's been great, man. Another smart rookie. Playing Mike, you got to be smart. I think he's been ascending each practice, getting better and better, getting more and more comfortable. And he's also taking some leadership, you know, controlling and taking control of his huddle. And that's the biggest thing I've been seeing from him lately. And so I'm excited to see his growth.
19: The leader of the offense is new quarterback Malik Willis. He's flashed some big-time potential this camp, but for him, he's focused on the daily grind and making those incremental improvements.
7: I feel like I just try to continue to work on everything, taking it one day, one play, one practice at a time, and figuring out where I can keep getting better. And nobody's perfect, so we always got stuff to get better at.
19: Part of that growth at the quarterback position comes in a managerial aspect. Willis, a first-time starter, is taking full advantage of his opportunity and bringing the most he can both on the field and as a leader in the locker room.
7: We got to understand this is a business, and we got to take what we do personal. We got to take pride in it, and we got to do it to the best of our ability, regardless if we're calling plays to beat the defense or not. We're not calling plays to beat the defense. We're calling plays that we want to use throughout the year, and we're trying to get better at those plays. And whether we win the down or not, are we doing everything that we can do to execute the play call? Are we doing our job on the O-line? Are we doing our job at the receiver? Are you at the right depth, regardless if I have to check it down or it's a touchdown? Is everybody doing the right thing? That's what it's about, building confidence in those things. So when we get in those moments and we need them, we just revert to our training.

0: have this take that Malik Willis going through this season with the Dolphins as kind of the leader of the offense and getting through what could be a tough season, I think it's going to provide a whole bunch of value for this team going forward and his leadership ability as well.
1: Yeah, I mean, we talked about the other guys. We talked about Brooks and, you know, and Brew and Achan, those signings. But this signing right here is also a character guy, too, that you wanted to get in that locker room. You know, these guys have been around, Malik Willis for, 2 years already. Yeah. When he was in Green Bay, and now you get an opportunity to get a guy like that in your locker room, and you know he's going to be transformative in there in terms of the attitude, the leadership, the way he goes about his business, and that's important. It really is. You got a guy in Malik that, invited all the guys up to Northern Florida, between, the last, practice and between before the before training camp, and, a lot of guys went up there. You got a guy that's willing to do whatever it takes to make this team better. And what I love about him is his humility, bro. He really is a guy that's out there that has gone through it like he talked about. Went to a small school, had an opportunity someplace, got another opportunity somewhere else. And now he's got an opportunity now to finally lead a football team. And I think he's taking the bull by the horns, man. I'm excited to see how on him, he on the offensive side of the football, like Achan and Brew, how they can transform this offense because they're so young. That's so much to work on. But having those guys like that, it's important for this team if we're going to get better.
0: I mean, talk about Devon Achan, man. Think about taking a defender out of the box for him now because you cannot sleep on the quarterback keeper out the backside. We'll talk about that more in just one second. But I loved hearing about the meeting he kind of held before the joint practices. And to your point about what kind of guy he is, remember back when he was at the scouting combine, there was a video of him handing out clothes to a homeless person. Like, it just kind of speaks to the quality of character that he has. And he talked about like not even going to Publix because he doesn't want to be out in public. He just wants to kind of stay at home and chill. So you kind of
1: go to Publix after wins.
0: That's right.
1: I know that rule. If we lose, you won't see me at Publix. We didn't have DoorDash or Uber Eats back then either, man. So I just went hungry all week.
0: I love when you get onto those tangents like that, man. It's my favorite part of the entire show. But I do want to hear you talk about Malik Willis' skill set. We'll do that in a couple of segments. But coming up next, Juice and I are going to talk about some of the things we saw at training camp out in Miami Gardens. Later, Jimmy and Joe join us for our Fins Roundtable. All of that ahead. This is Miami Dolphins football.
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0: should I come? In the summer, Juice, had you come out to camp a couple of times. And I like having you out there for those walkthroughs, just kind of looking through the concepts and stuff, getting some information, taking it over to practice and watching them go out there. We've had a good time out there the last couple of days.
1: Yeah, you know what, Travis, and you hit me to some new things, man, that some of those other guys weren't paying attention to. You know, when they do the walkthrough inside the bubble, whatever it might be, they're going over some plays that we're going to see, and then we can actually go out there and watch them go out there and execute those plays, and they go out there and do team. As we both know, you know, Coach Halfley's more about team and not 7-on-7s and all the other crap that, you know, some people go out there and they want to do. He wants to go out there and do live stuff right there, man. So, yeah, it was fun out there. And how about this, Will and Travis? Will, too, because Travis didn't tell me about how these big-ass fans they have out there.
0: They're literally called
1: That's what they're called. I'm not cursing on. That's what they're called. But these fans, like, you go down, you know, a few rows, man, and it's like Club Med out there, bro. We were sitting up top, sweating and stuff, man. I said, I'm not going back out there. It's too hot. Then I go down there, come back to the next practice, and Travis is like 10 rows down. And, man, you can sit out there all day, man. So, yeah, it's, you know, watching what they did in the bubble when they take it to the field was a lot of fun because you had me hip to that, man. That was good for me to go out there and see, all right, we saw them walk through this. Let me see how they execute it now against team.
0: Right in the middle of that section, you got to be right there. But don't tell anybody that because it's a secret for us. I guess I just told the entire radio audience.
1: Yeah.
0: But you know what? Yeah, it's a few people coming to training camp, probably. There you go. All right, Juice, I'm going to hit you with some rapid-fire training camp takeaways real quick. I'm going to skip the quarterback one that I wrote down because we're going to talk about Malik in the next segment. Does that sound good to you?
1: Yes, sir.
0: And I also talked about Caleb Douglas. I'm going to go ahead and erase that one, too.
1: Okay.
0: We already talked about him.
1: Right,
0: so jumping on, quarterback, receiver, onto the offensive line play, and something I'm looking forward to here. But it was Malik Willis and what he does for the offense, and Caleb Douglas for the first two takeaways. We're skipping that, coming back to the offensive line, right. And it's the guard play. And it's the growth of Jonas Avaiyinaya and Caden Proctor and how both those guys have shown improvement within the same practices. I told you guys a story before we went on the air here about how they both got whipped on their first rep of one-on-one periods back in Washington and then came back the next two or three reps and were awesome and just kind of corrected the things they got wrong. Those two guys, Juice, if they're good players this year with Paul and we got Brew and Austin Jackson, this offensive line can be pretty good, man.
1: Man, I'm looking forward to it, man. And they're big as hell, man. I love how the size of this offensive line, but those two guys right there are critical. They really are. We know we have in Patrick Paul. We know we have in Aaron Brewer. And when Austin Jackson's out there and he's healthy, we know we have there. Moving Savinaya to the right side seems like it's been comfortable for him. He feels like he's at home over there, which I really, really like. And then Caden Proctor, he's going to be a beast no matter where we put him. But, you know, that jump we talked about for anybody coming from, no matter where you played in college to the pro game, especially playing a position you didn't play last year, is going to be tough. But he's making that adjustment flawlessly, in my opinion. If we can get those five guys with these young two guys at guard playing well, then we got an opportunity to be something better than what most people think. You got a chance to run the football, which gives you a chance to shorten football games, which gives you a chance to win games at the end. But these young guys at guard, I'm excited about what their upside is going to be. I really am.
0: That's the upside of the team. I think the running game up front, the physicality of this team is its absolute upside. And I think Jonah's one of the most important players to watch tonight because I feel like it's kind of like when you hit balls in the driving range and you feel good about it, then you go to the first tee and it's like, oh, no, here we are again, and you kind of get nervous. Yeah. Like, I want to see him in live action, see him translate those skills over.
1: Yeah,
0: and
1: that.
0: Something else that's going to help this run game, Juice, is the additions at tight end, man. Will Kaczmarek, every day in practice, put somebody on their butt. Seydou Traore looks incredibly smooth catching the football, but also his run game detail has been super advanced. I think Ben Sims had a great camp. He's playing fullback and tight end. Obviously, we know about Greg Dulcich. I think this tight end room, Juice, can help take this run game to a different level this year than what it was last year.
1: Man, we want to run the football. When you've got a running back like Devon Achane, you got Ali and you got Wright, you want to run the football. And you got a quarterback that can run as well. Winning football, especially late in the season, is going to be about the ability to run the football, in December and January. When you got Kaczmarek, you got Dulcich, you got Traore, those guys, if they can show the ability to block, we can say we're running the football and people won't be able to stop it. That's important when it comes to 4-minute offense, you know, at the end of a football game. They know we're going to run it and they can't stop it. Kaczmarek, I'm so glad he's in the NFL now because he gave us fits when he's at Ohio State against my Nittany Lions, man. And so put this big butt, you know, on the end, the fifth tackle, whatever the hell you want to call it, and just run behind those guys, man. I'm excited about that part of the game. We've got some options when it comes to the physicality of football, and adding those two guys, you know, is going to be good. And Traore's been a surprise. I, you know, I didn't know what kind of football player he'd be coming from overseas.
0: He's played really well.
1: You know, and he's playing really good. He's adapted to the game here. And, I mean, they're excited about it. And making plays, like you talked about, catching the rock, running routes, and in the run game. That's going to be fun to watch.
0: That's a key area for me tonight because they really struggled in the joint practice to get moving off the edge. But Washington was doing so much changing landmarks and moving the point of attack at the line of scrimmage. I think it kind of threw the guys off. I'm curious to watch them in a game tonight. Also up front on defense, man, I like what I've seen from Grant, Biggers, and Phillips. Chop Robinson looks like a different player to me, Juice. He has more power to his game this year. How they can mix and match those guys in different fronts, really curious to watch that this year. We've seen it so far at training camp. I want to see it come the games.
1: Man, you got to have these big guys make that next step. You know, it really is, man, because, you know, they get into a situation where, you know, they like we talked about, they play big-time college football, but now it's bigger football, the biggest football you can play, and, you know, going against some grown men out there. And these guys have now had an opportunity to realize that it takes a little bit more than what you did against the Penn States, the Ohio States, the whatever they might have played against in this league, and they're showing what they can do, man. And the fact that you can bring in all these guys alongside Zach Sealer, man, yeah. We've got some guys up front that are going to be doing a great job to protect and help those linebackers we talked about earlier.
0: Yeah, so Sealer's going to be down for a couple of weeks, so a chance for all those guys to take the bull by the horns and run with it here. I talked about the linebacker room at length. This is one of my takeaways. I'm going to go ahead and wipe that one out as well and finish up here at the cornerback spot where the depth, and quite frankly, across the roster, Juice, it's not deep. It's not a deep roster. That's what happens when you have 70% of your cap on guys that aren't here anymore. You just kind of have to deal with it. It's not a deep roster. It's inexperienced. That's very true at corner and at safety. It's a tough way to make it through an NFL season, but the biggest challenge, I think, is that for Jeff Hafley, finding a way to get through this when injuries happen, when guys aren't performing up to their standard. It's going to be a challenging part of this year is the depth of this football team and the inexperience.
1: Yeah, well, you know, Jeff Hafley knows corners, he knows secondary, he knows defense. So in half, I trust that they'll figure out a way to get it done. Somehow, some way, if we got to get it done up front with the front seven and then protect the back end, that'll be it. These linebackers are really good. Put guys in tough down and distance where we can play a little bit off, man. I think that, you know, they'll find a way to make it work. But these young guys, you know, and you know, they're gonna step up somehow. You know, Marshall Jr., you know, he's gonna have to do well. Juju's gotta get healthy. Hell, I like Ethan Bonner. I think he's been playing pretty well as well. Within a system, I think our guys are gonna be fine. As long as they can play within a system. How many times, Travis, before we go to break here, how many times have we gone out there where we see Waddle and Tyreek last year versus some third-string corner or a second-string corner, and we don't take advantage of that at all, you know? It doesn't matter how talented another team might be. If our guys can play within the system, they'll be able to go out there and make plays and keep everything in front of them. We should be all right.
0: You took that straight from Drive Time, because I made the point so many times this offseason about how if they can stop the run and get to their sub-packages on defense, that's where they can really kind of unfurl more of their specialty in terms of the Kyle Lewis's, the Trey Moore's of the world, and Chris Johnson can be moved all over the formation too, so you have options
1: there.
0: Yeah,
1: I did steal that from Drive Time.
0: To get into the sub-package. I didn't mean to say steal, man. That's a good note from the podcast. That's my bad, man. Well, we'll take a break right there and come back and resort ourselves here. It's preseason for everybody. Coming up next, I've got my top three keys this week to this week's games, I should say, between the Dolphins and the Commanders. This is Miami Dolphins football.
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0: 16-14. Steelers over the Packers 28-9. Patriots and Colts tied at 13. Black. Cardinals 27-14 over the Raiders. 27-7 Chargers over the Texans. And the Titans beat the 49ers 19-13. Now back to Travis and OJ on the Miami Dolphins Baptist Health pregame show.
1: He said it best. The Miami Dolphins Baptist Health pregame show rolls on. I'm Travis Wingfield. That's OJ McDuffie alongside me here. We got keys, Juice. I mean, you know, are you looking for a win tonight? You hoping for a win? Does it matter
2: to
1: you?
2: I'm always looking for a dub, man. I'm always looking for a dub no matter what. So, I mean, just it could be ugly. It might not be the prettiest thing, but I'm always looking for a dub, Trav. Always. That's my kids, man. My kids can't win at anything with me, against me. I don't give them any dubs up. I'm trying to get a... And especially at my age, any dub I can get is a big dub.
1: We just started playing board games as a family.
2: You're not letting them win, are
1: I know.
2: You?
1: No, I have not. No,
2: not.
1: Sorry.
2: Candyland.
1: Sorry is the Invo game right now.
2: Man.
1: And my kids love when you get the sorry card to knock them off the space, how you can kick them off. And I did that one time, and now it's a thing where we boot the piece all the way across the room. So, I think we've played three times, and your boy's 3-0.
2: There
1: against,
2: we go.
1: Against the wife and my 6-year-old and my 3-year-old.
2: You got to earn dubs.
1: 3-year-old's not very good. He doesn't know what he's doing yet, but a 6-year-old, she's locked in. So, 3-year-old's going down. I got three keys for the game here. The keys to the game, this week's keys to the game are brought to you by Toyota of Hollywood. Number one, Juice. We kind of talked about it off the top. I want to see a clean operation from a fundamentals, an execution, and a discipline standpoint. Let's not be misaligned. Let's not bust coverages. Let's not talk about miscommunications all the time. Let's not run the wrong routes. Be on your details. Tackle well, and play hard football.
2: You know, Travis, you know how much that chafed my, you know what, last year. You know,
1: miscommunication, Juice.
2: Zero excuse, you know, to not know, you know, what the play assignment is, where you're supposed to align, the snap count. And then once the play starts, you know, what to do. The adjustments, they're going to be tough a lot of times because, you know, defense is going to try to be tricky as well, man. But you got to, you know, the rest of it, man, you got to keep the rest of that very, very clean. And I think this team is starting off the right way with that.
1: Looking forward to watching them get their first action under Jeff Hafley. For me, number two is to seize the day. Carpe diem, Juice. Carpe Ethan Bonner, AJ Green. We just talked about in the last segment. AJ Green, Alex Austin, Michael Taff, Caleb Douglas, Trey Moore, Jacob Rodriguez, Jalen Wright. There's all kinds of guys that have a chance to put their best foot forward for significant jobs to be won tonight. And that cornerback spot is wide open with the injuries. The rookie stars who are already on the depth chart with Moore and Douglas. Keep it going, man. Jalen Wright has been far and away to me running back to this camp. Keep that stuff rolling. Seize the day, Juice.
2: Yeah, you know what, man? There's so many opportunities as a young team. And, you know, we got a lot of one-year prove-it guys out there as well. 21 picks in the last 2 years, bro.
1: Yeah.
2: You know, and some of those, so many chances out there for these guys to go out there and make them. So go out there and make them. This is the best. Like, it kind of happened when Jimmy Johnson came. You know, we had a lot of guys, a lot of young guys. We got rid of a lot of veterans, and a lot of young guys came in and proved themselves, man. This is the great opportunity for these guys to go out there. And all these one-year guys came here with an opportunity because, you know, we were strapped, you know, with the salary cap, but also, you know, this is a team that needed help. And so they've got an opportunity as well. So all the young guys, the one-year guys, great opportunity right here.
1: My family heard the sorry segment. They were listening to the show. Caroline got very excited, apparently. But, hey, you're still winless, Caroline, so you got to keep coming at the big dog, you know? Teach you how to play that game, but you ain't getting no dubs off me. My third key to the game tonight, show me who this team is going to be under Jeff Hafley. Tough, right? He talked about it. Tough.
2: Yeah.
1: A team that plays for each other, a team that loves each other, and he wants to coach you that way, and that's how he can coach you tough. I want to come away from this game and say that's a physical football team, Juice. And I guess what I would put to you as far as a question goes, what do you want to see tonight that would tell you, when the game ends and you come away from it and say, man, that's a physical football team, what would that look like for you on this field tonight?
2: Yeah, I want to see a couple guys get smacked in the mouth. I really do, man. I want to see the offensive line moving people. I want to see the defensive guys hitting some people. You know, we have to be a physical team. And, you know, this team, this group, this regime is cut from the NFC North cloth. You know what I mean? So these guys are going to go out there and they got to want to hit. No matter whether we have the skill level against some team, we can be physical against teams. And that's going to pay off in December and January. Because that's when the physicality really steps in when it comes to football, man. So I want to see guys flying around, hitting somebody in the mouth. I want to see some guys get hit and bounce back up, spin the ball. Show, that was me back in the day. Show them the first down sign. But show them that we ain't no punks, man. That's what I want to see tonight.
1: Show up and compete. And it kind of takes me back. You talking about January football, man. Like, first thing John Eric Sullivan said, they got aggregated from the interview I did with him, was fast gets slow, but big does not get small.
2: It does not.
1: And they have really taken on that moniker this offseason.
2: I remember you did that with him.
1: I was sitting there in that interview being like, keep going. Tell me more. Tell me more about this. This is great. This is great stuff you're talking about right now. So I think we get our first look at that here tonight, and what we're going to be under Jeff Hafley. I cannot wait to see it. We're about an hour away from kickoff right now. Next hour, I go one-on-one with Dolphins cornerback Juju Brents, and as always, Jimmy and Joe will join us later on for our Fins Roundtable. Hour two of the pregame show starts right now on the Miami Dolphins Radio Network.
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1: This is the Miami Dolphins Baptist Health pregame show alongside former Fins wide receiver O.J. McDuffie. I am Travis Wingfield. We are about an hour away from the start of the 2026 campaign for your Miami Dolphins. And Juice, I'm on Twitter right now. I see a picture of Malik Willis wearing the full getup. So it looks like we're going to get him tonight at some point, or I should say to start the game, for at least a few snaps out there. And I imagine that means plenty more stars will play in this game as well. So looking forward to that. And with that, I can finally get into the monologue, the segment here. I wanted to talk about the Dolphins quarterbacks. That work for you? I'm going to go ahead and riff here for a little bit. So I want to take you guys on just a real brief journey. And Juice, you've been there with me on this, but I want to take you back to December when the Dolphins season was cratering last year. They had benched the recently highly paid quarterback, and it was so obvious to me, quite frankly, in week one, that the end was near for Tua, Juice. He just didn't look like the same player to me out there on that field in 2025. And when you're on the hook for that kind of coin and you win seven games, it's very tough to find a solution the following season to the quarterback position. You typically have to go through a year where you're kind of in the forest, lost in the wilderness, before you can even really address the position in a way that provides promise for the fan base. But then comes this backup from the Packers, who got two full games in miserable December weather last year in the north. And all he did was post a combined 138 passer rating in those two games, a pair of rushing touchdowns, nearly 100 yards on the ground to go with 500-plus passing yards. And that's a continuation of who he's been and spot duty for the Packers the last two seasons. And Juice, when I pull up that tape, I'll never forget it. It was Quinn Ewers' first start for the Miami Dolphins. Malik had just painted a masterpiece the night before on Saturday Night Football, and I find myself in the press box 3 hours pregame watching his tape, telling anybody who will listen, you guys see this quarterback? By the way, he's a free agent next year, if you're interested in that. And when he was available at a reduced cost of the big-time starting quarterbacks, about half as much as what you pay the big dogs right now, I knew the Dolphins had to pounce. And that's what the Dolphins brass, who, mind you, had been around him for the last 2 years every single day to see how this cat works, they agree with that thought. So they find all the pennies they can find in the couch cushions around the building and basically spent the entirety of their free agent kitty on this one player. It was Malik Willis, the biggest draft class in the NFL, and then a bunch of minimum salaries in terms of veteran free agents. Because when you can lock in a franchise quarterback at that rate, you'd be foolish not to do it. And that's exactly what I think the Dolphins have done here, Juice. They found the 26-year-old with tools that are as good as anybody in the league. You've seen it out there on that field. They are impressive. The way he can throw the football, the way he can run. A guy that has spent 4 years developing his game. And when I get out there for camp, I just see this guy who is about to take the league by storm, Juice, and become the next household name that you see on all the pregame graphics, the commercials. And every single Sunday, you see the guy that they put on the tickets, the murals around town. I think Malik Willis is that good. And I think we'll look back at this move in a year as one of the best moves the Dolphins organization has made in a long, long time, Juice.
2: Travis, I could not agree more, man. I'm so pumped. I really am pumped about what Malik Willis can do, man. And, you know, we've seen it out there during training camp. We've seen the growth throughout training camp. You know, just day to day out there has been just absolutely amazing, man. You hit on everything with this guy. You know, all the talent needed to play quarterback in this league. Smart, athletic, strong, big arm, hungry for what happened to him in his last few years, you know, in the league. And most importantly, a true leader, a leader of men, man. And he's an alpha male, and he's humble. And I think that when you get in that locker room, guys will follow a guy like Malik Willis because he's going to do things the right way. And that's the most important thing. We talk about leadership in that locker room. You want your best players to be your best leaders. I think that's what we got in Malik Willis.
1: I couldn't say any better than that. I think it's also going to look better in a game than what it does in practices, too, because, you know, I've watched camp pretty much every year that I've been here. Tua has been the quarterback, and this is no knock on Tua, but when the pass rush gets close, you hear the beat guys yell, sack, he's down, like, sack, it's right? Yeah. It's game's over.
2: Right.
1: But, and then now they're watching this guy do it, and he's stepping up and stepping out, and he's moving and making plays, and I keep hearing the sack talk, and I'm like, you guys ain't seen this dude play before.
2: Yeah.
1: Because he ain't getting sacked on that, man. You know, Chop was talking about that play in the scrimmage where he tags him off with one hand on the hip, saying, I got him for sure. No, the hell you didn't.
2: No, you didn't.
1: No, you absolutely did not, because he is not going down on that. So I think when he gets into a game situation like tonight, and I don't want to see him get hit or even pressured, but it's probably going to happen at some point. I think he'll show you some of the stuff we're talking about. And Juice, the way he has opened up access to the outside part of the field, that's another thing about Tua. Like, anticipation, accuracy, didn't really stretch the outside part of the field. This guy can put the ball wherever the hell he wants, whenever he wants, from any platform. Juice, it's fun to watch. You've seen it.
2: Yeah, he makes all the throws. He really does, man. And, you know, the one throw that we keep seeing over and over from this week, you know, avoiding the sack, rolling to his right, throwing that dot to Caleb Douglas, you know, and we saw that one live and in person. I know you did, but I was actually at that one too. And
1: that's
2: were like,
1: you turn around, look
2: whoa.
1: At me. Yeah, that's the one.
2: We were like, that was a whoa moment. I think that we're going to get a lot of those. I just want to make sure, you know, he's not trying. Just don't try to do too much, Malik. Yep. You know, I want you to protect yourself at all times too, like a boxer or a UFC guy, whatever it might be, man. But same time, though, he's going to be dynamic. And the fact that you said those last two starts, what he did in those last two starts, and the spot play that he had, his numbers are ridiculous, man. Give my man a full 17-game season, and we're going to see what happens, man. And here's the thing. He's working with a lot of young guys, you know, especially on the outside. If we ever get him some weapons on the outside as well, or hopefully these guys develop into some guys that he can count on, bro, it's going to be fun to see where Malik Willis goes after what he went through in Tennessee and after leaving Green Bay.
1: Yeah, I love the idea that he's the top guy in terms of chasing that carrot, right? He got his money. He got paid. He'll be okay for the rest of his life, but I think he wants a lot more than that. I think you're going to see that play out this year. Yeah. He'll make some mistakes. He threw a pick six in practice where it was like a little spot route between the hook defender and the curl flat defender, and the curl flat defender did a great job of driving on the route and kind of jumping in front of Malik Washington, and there was like a bang-bang play, kind of like the pick in the Super Bowl a couple years ago, or I should say, 10, 12 years ago now, the Malcolm Butler play. Right. It was like that, and then the pick six came back, and so I think you'll see that at times. Like, he'll have to kind of work his way through some of that stuff because he just doesn't have the reps, you know, in season to really, you know, lean on in his past. I think he'll have some of those mistakes, but man, I think Dolphins fans are in for an absolute treat because they're going to see playmaking at the position like they haven't seen. I mean, I don't want to go.
2: We've never seen it in a long time.
1: Yeah,
2: we don't have not that skill set. You know, I talked about the fact that I think Jay Feeler was the most athletic guy that we've had before this.
1: But
2: Jay didn't have, you know, Malik's arm strength, you know, and his ability to move around. So, you know, this guy is built perfectly for today's football game in the NFL. The ability to run, the smart leader, and that arm strength. Man, I watch him just zip the rock around the yard, man. It's like so effortless, bro. And I'm just... wow, I mean, sky's the limit for this guy, and I hope this is his last stop in the NFL.
1: This is why I can't wait for you to watch it, man. Because I've watched so many games with you, and we're watching Lamar do his thing, right? I can just see in Juice's face, like, I want that on the Dolphins so bad. And he didn't have anything close to that in the past handful of years. And again, no making knocks, but you're going to see a much, much different quarterback this year under center for the Miami Dolphins. Let's talk about some weather. 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Upgrade today with USA. 81 degrees and cloudy, Will? 81 degrees and cloudy.
2: We can run all day in that. Play all day in that right there.
1: Looked like a little bit of maybe possible rain in the forecast. And a little bit of drizzle. I don't know. Looked
2: all
1: a little
2: right,
1: gray out there.
2: Wet ball drills in. Let's go.
1: A little wet, a little muggy, a little warm up there in D.C.
2: It's going to rain here on occasion for a game. Yeah, so we'll be all right.
1: Every single day in August, it sure does. Coming up next, I go one-on-one with Dolphins cornerback Juju Brents. This is Miami Dolphins football.
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1: My day is complete. I'm going home. See you guys. Approaching kickoff from Northwest Stadium, this is the Miami Dolphins Baptist Health pregame show. Travis Wingfield alongside OJ McDuffie. Earlier this week, I caught up with Dolphins cornerback Juju Brents for Dolphins HQ. Let's go ahead and roll the interview.
21: Gritty. It's been gritty, especially because of the competition aspect. You know, he's transparent with all of us. Like, we are competing. We are competing against each other for sure, which is going to help us all, you know, get better, help the team win. And it has been very intentional. From the meeting room, it's not a wasted minute. Everything we do is intentional. And it's more so like a classroom. Like, we're in there conversating, having conversations where you get in some teams where it's like almost a lecture. Coach is up there talking, guys nodding off, whatnot. But it's very intentional. Then once we get on the field, it's intentional as well. So, been great competition. It's been very gritty, and we have been intentional.
22: What do you think about those longer Indian Fundy periods? Like today, for instance, I saw you guys kind of competing. The moment I put the football on top of the garbage can, you have to break and then go back and get it. Yeah. What's the benefit for you of those heavily competing, you know, individual periods?
21: Nah, it's great. I don't think we did that drill maybe like three or four times in the spring. I don't think I lost not one rep. And then today, Marsh, he was chirping at me. That got me on it. But it's great, though. It's great. You know, guys went out there, like, wanting to win. So just having ways to where we're doing intentional drills while also getting the competition aspect out of it is great.
22: This particular practice, I noticed Jeff Hafley was kind of hovering around the DBs, which is his trade, right? He coached DBs. What's he like on that field from a DB perspective when he has all that expertise? What's it like playing in front of the head coach who has the expertise in your position group?
21: Yeah, he's smart and he's savvy. I think it's great for us in the back end, being able to have a head coach who, you know, he has a heavy defensive background mindset and just like his way of thinking. Especially like our coaches, we got great individual coaches as well. But when the head coaches, you know, kind of having him in your back pocket as well, he's seen a lot of ball. So we're going out there, and like you said, you've seen him hovering over us. He's giving us little pointers and whatnot, giving situational downs before we're going out there on the field and competing against the offense. Like, it's been good.
22: He had an answer in a press conference the other day where he was asked about what's a non-negotiable for you at the cornerback position, and he was direct to the point about not getting stuck on blocks. I'm sure you've heard that a few times now and then. Has he brought it up in meetings? I'm sure he talks to you guys about it a lot.
21: Yeah, he got a pet peeve. One of them is not getting in the huddle. That's a big one, which we all know about. Make sure we get to the huddle. It's not like college. You just look over and get a signal. Make sure you're in the huddle, and it's non-negotiable. Like, you got to get off blocks. You got to be physical on the outside end. So make sure we just show up, whether it's crack or place, or like you said, getting off blocks.
22: Yeah, I've been watching those cracker plays and some of the crack toss plays on the offense too. Oh, yeah. Have been fun to watch. But within that answer, he talked about how you can tell about how tough a team is by how physical the corners, how much the corners want to come up and tackle. When you hear that, what do you think about how that the cornerback room in particular fits this team's ideology with what he's talking about?
21: I love it. I've always been a physical cornerback, and I think we got guys who are like-minded as well. It's like the way I've kind of been coached is just like always just running through the smoke. Like, you don't know what's going to be on the other side of the smoke, but running through it. So the same thing when you got a lot of things flying, you got guys coming around the edge, like, just run through it. And I think it's been a good reminder for our guys. Like, we got guys who not shy away from contact. And we don't really got a lot of corners who really too small, like on the outside end, not our nickels. So I think it kind of fits to our game, and it's going to be good for us just showing up.
22: But even the smaller guys, they play big too. Watching that.
21: Thanks.
22: Let's go over to the offensive side real quick because, again, the show is not going to come out today, but at this practice in particular, Malik was really – he was dialing it up, man. He was throwing some shots out there. What makes him so tough to defend from your perspective?
21: The arm strength is one thing for sure. You can't take a playoff because they hit you, they dunking, and then – you may have one where you're just like, okay, he's going to show that arm strength. So you got to be on it every single play, especially play action. He's just savvy. You can just tell, like, he makes some crazy throws. Like, it was maybe three practices ago where I was guarding Malik Washington on the post. And, like, I felt like I was diving on the right, I had a pick, but he kind of sailed, and it was, like, right behind me. And I was like, ain't no way. But, like, it's just great play by him.
22: I'm laughing because I know exactly what you're talking about, and I compare it to like when you're playing like football in recess back in elementary. Like, there's no way this kid can get it over my head.
21: Like, there's no way.
22: And they do.
21: I've seen it. I'm like, okay, good job.
22: Yeah, I'm sure that some of those out routes too, where it's like he can't get it. He's not gonna get it here.
21: He ain't it
22: there. That's right over your head. Speaking of the passing game, how about the receiver room? You go up against these guys every single day. What about that room stands out? Maybe some individuals, maybe some collective talents. What have you seen from the receivers so far?
21: It's very versatile. Very versatile. We have a lot of guys who are kind of short and compact. And then we have some guys, we got like CDs, Terrence Marshall, we get Jalen Turbitt outside, even Jalen Rieger. He's another guy that's been showing up lately where they're a little bit bigger, but can move like the smaller guys. You got the shorter guys where it's like very speedy, 2-2, those type of guys. So I would say it's versatile and they kind of complement each other pretty well.
22: So John Eric Sullivan talked about Caleb Douglas and the ability to drop the hips and drop the weight at 6'4". Is that something you've seen out there so far from the rookie?
21: Yeah, he's savvy. He is savvy. I think just him when Malik just get more reps with each other, the timing, like it'll start hitting a little bit more. But I could just tell with CD, like he has that what you want out of a receiver, where you can't just, as a corner, just bite on the first move because he's going to wiggle at the top of the route. So guys going to have to scheme for that, and I think it's going to be a good addition for the team.
22: So I'll do the same thing I did for you on the receiver question and talk about one rookie in particular. Chris Johnson has looked really impressive to me, but just from a player's perspective, what have you seen from the rookie so far?
21: Yeah, I told the media last week, I was just like, he's another versatile player. He's like a Swiss Army knife. We've been throwing him at nickel, moving him outside that wide, and, you know, he made a play last week. He had, like, an interception, which is a great play he had made. I think with him, he's just like, he loves being a student. Like, he loves learning. He asks a lot of questions. And you can tell, like, once he goes out there on the field, like, he's a natural. Like, he can just make plays. So I think having him where we can use him as interchangeable piece, outside, inside, whatever it may be. Like, he's going to be great for us.
22: I've seen both you and him have one of those plays where you undercut an out route, and it seems like you guys are comfortable doing that. One, obviously, because of the physical ability of the line of scrimmage, but is that part of, like, trusting the safeties, too, and knowing they're going to have your help over the top to make those plays?
21: Yeah, it's a lot that goes into that, where it's like you see the certain formation, different keys you may see, and then it's really just come down to just confidence. Just going out there and trusting your eyes and making the play.
22: I keep hearing that word in this around this
21: confidence.
22: Type of confidence.
21: You got to have that confidence, because a lot of guys, they see it and they just a little hesitant. But if you trust it, you see it, you've seen it Peter so many times, it's like, I've made this play before, you just got to go.
1: That was my chat with Dolphins cornerback Juju Brents on Dolphins HQ, which is available on Dolphins YouTube channel. Check it out if you have not seen it yet before. Really fun guy to talk to, man. Just really bright, really inquisitive, and a heck of a football player, too. Really rooting for him to stay healthy this year, because he has all the talent in the world to be a possible cornerback one in this league.
2: Gotta have him.
1: Coming up next, we'll go around the National Football League. This is Miami Dolphins football.
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0: Goes the Jets are hosting the Buccaneers in those games, as well as the Dolphins Commanders. They all kick off at 7 tonight, fellas.
1: This is the Miami Dolphins Baptist Health pregame show. Baptist Health, the official medical team of the Miami Dolphins, and you heard Will talk about it there. Week 1 preseason juice, it is in full force right now. We've had a couple of games on Thursday. Dolphins getting things going on Friday. Do you prefer the Friday game? Like, if you had your pick for Dolphins kickoff for preseason week 1, what would it be? What day and what time?
2: Oh, Friday, man. Friday during preseason, you get the whole weekend to yourself. Guys probably appreciate that as well. You know, Saturday kickoffs are, you know, tough. You get that Sunday off, but I'm sure the guys will get back late tonight. I don't know what the schedule is. They're probably off tomorrow, come in sometime on Sunday because they haven't broken camp yet. I'd rather have a Friday night game, just like you did in high school.
1: Yeah, Friday night.
2: Go out there and ball out a little bit in front of the whole world. You know, it's only 3 games, right? I mean, a few games, that's probably more than 3, but 3 at 7. There's a lot of people watching the game tonight, man. And that was the most important thing for me, Travis. Like, my family and friends get to watch me, you know, for the first time for some of the young guys. Some of the old guys, they're not even – they just want to get back on the plane and get back to South Florida.
1: It's like you talked about, putting the uniform on for the first time, right? Like,
2: yes,
1: you kind of visualize and go through the whole process and get out there.
2: And that part right there is tough because you got to – honestly, they probably worn their uniforms, but – You saw my first rendition of my Dolphin uniform.
1: Sure.
2: It was sloppy as hell, man. It was so sloppy. I got some shoes on I call Air Slops. You know, my uniform was baggy. you know? So I had to get it tailored the right way, bro. And they finally got it to where I liked it. And that took like week three of the regular season. Jeez. Hell.
1: They had my guy looking rough for the regular season?
2: That was on me, though. I should have said something. I was just being quiet, man. But now, these guys, everything is tailored. Joey and Charlie and those guys and Sweet, they do a great job of making sure these guys look the part. So hopefully they go out there and play the part.
1: Did you cut the elastic on the back of the pants?
2: Nah.
1: Like to give the breathing room? I see that all the time nowadays.
2: That's
1: guys.
2: For sprinters, man.
1: Oh, okay.
2: I was a tough guy.
1: Tough guy, but you also ran some punts back.
2: Yeah, I had my thigh pads and knee pads in. I wanted them to stay right where they were because I was right. returning all those That's kicks. Right. If I got hit on those bad boys, woo, then I went with no pads in the pants after the veteran said, yo, you don't need no pads, Rook. I'm like, oh,
1: you sure
2: man.
1: About that?
2: All right, they punked me. So for the rest of my career, I wore no pads in the pants.
1: The whole time? No thigh pads either?
2: No thigh pads. Damn, no, really? No knee pads.
1: I thought that was a modern thing. I thought back then it was padded up the whole way.
2: Mm-mm. Only when I was returning those kicks all the time.
1: Taking the L's for the
2: kneecap. You know what, though? When I look at myself, though, Travis, they weren't trying to hit me low. They were trying to take my head off. And, you know, they did it.
1: A couple of times.
2: Quite a few times. That's why I am where I am now.
1: 7 o'clock kickoff tonight. They play at 4 next week at home. I've never seen that before. It's always been night games in preseason. Did you ever play day game down here in the preseason?
2: So who's covering that game? Like, it's got to be on some network that's going to be showing it like that instead of just
1: a big spot,
2: local broadcast, man. But, yeah, 4 o'clock at home. I'm cool with that too, Trav, because, you know, you and I will be doing the pre and post.
1: Hey,
2: you know, and, you know, with this great group inside the studio here, and we'll get home at a decent hour. You're talking about playing a Friday night. I'm glad we got a Saturday afternoon game.
1: It's nice. It's actually live on NFL Network next week too. So there you go.
2: There we go.
1: Dolphins
2: there
1: and I guess you can call. That's not really.
2: We'll
1: prime
2: be home
1: time,
2: by 8:30, and you can get up and win some sorry games.
1: Win some sorry
2: before they go to bed.
1: Record a podcast first. The whole thing. You know?
2: I got you.
1: It's a late night tonight for your boy. I'm not going to complain about it just yet because it's week one. We don't got to complain yet, but because there's no night games this year at all, so I'll just suck it up in the preseason. We'll be okay. We'll get there. But, Juice, we've seen a couple of games so far and a couple of rookie quarterbacks that looked the part. Fernando Mendoza, obviously the first pick in the draft. You expect that of him. We were watching the game. It's on a replay right now on the NFL Network, and you were talking about him just getting rid of the ball, playing smart, which is kind of what he was in Indiana. But, man, let's go out to Happy Valley and talk about your guy for the Steelers last night. Drew Aller, what did you see from him?
2: You know what? I saw what I didn't see from him for the most part at Penn State, and it's not his fault. It's not his fault. We didn't develop Drew the way we should have developed Drew. I actually wanted Drew in the draft this year because I knew there was more meat on the bone when it came to him as a quarterback. Now, granted, it's preseason. You know, he's going against twos and threes, maybe threes and fours, who knows. But he looks sharp. These quarterbacks now – Travis, as you know, coming out of college, they're ahead of some of the other quarterbacks that have come out of college and then been thrust into, like, the scene. Now, like we said, it's preseason. There's going to be a lot of exotic things coming at these guys, and they're going to make sure they confuse the hell out of these rookies. But these guys look like they're for the part. Mendoza look like he's a scientist. He's probably got 1,600 on his SATs, you know. And so it's going to be hard to fool him. He goes through his progressions really quick. Gets off one guy and right to the next one. Drew threw some fastballs that were putting, you know, right between the numbers for some guys. And what I liked most, and then we talked about this off air, is that I love that the pride that the offensive line took in protecting those guys. You know, you got some young guys in there trying to get their feet wet. You want to make sure you give them an opportunity to go out there and be their best. And I think those offensive lines in front of them did a really good job. But also the quarterbacks protected them by, you know, one, two, three, if they can get to the third one, get it out and let the other guys go to work, man. So it was fun to see Drew. Penn State, like I said, man, we've had a tough time making our quarterbacks NFL ready. I think the best thing for Drew is that he is in Pittsburgh. He's got Aaron Rodgers. I don't think that, you know, the guys in front of him have a chance of beating him out at number two because they're journeymen. Yep. You know, I mean, you got Howard and Rudolph. In front of him, I think that Drew is the guy that's probably going to be backing up Aaron Rodgers. And, you know, and it's going to be – and they'll keep one of those guys, I'm sure. You always got that emergency guy, that 48th guy dressed out. But I was happy to see him go out there and look like he was having a good time. And I saw Pat Freiermuth, who's a Penn State tight end there, not dressed because he's been in the league long enough where he doesn't have to play in these games. But I like seeing him going over there and congratulating him, too. A lot of Penn Staters on that football team, man. They're going to make them my – No, never.
1: You're kind of like darling team almost, but
2: no,
1: not the black and gold.
2: Not the AFC.
1: Yeah, not
2: the. I can't do the AFC. I can do an NFC team. I can't do an AFC team.
1: I'm with you on that. I think it's worth talking about Drew Aller because he was kind of the guy that Dolphins fans had circled as that potential day three, you know, project pick because, to your point, he is very physically talented, but the development that he needed in college just did not happen.
2: Did not.
1: He just looked that way in college, and they've kind of rebuilt his mechanics in the pro level. He's going to probably work on that all year long and get up to snuff. But yeah, you know, John Eric Sullivan talked about wanting to draft a quarterback every single year, and they passed on that this year because they got the quarterback in free agency. But he also talked about liking Quinn Ewers and Cam Miller as kind of a reason to push that off. And it's been a rough camp for those two guys, Juice. Trying to get a look at those guys tonight and see if they can make some progress because it's been a slow month for Cam Miller and Quinn Ewers.
2: Yeah, we need something right there. And it's going to be a good night for those guys to try to do something. But, you know, Travis, you've seen it. Every day in practice is evaluated way more than the game is, and especially when you got, you know, a joint practice we just had and they didn't show well in those either. It's, you know, they've gotten opportunities to show. Tonight, it won't sway me any way or the other in a preseason game. Sorry.
1: I'm a little worried about Quinn because the way I see him drop his eyes against the rush, that's a typically pretty bad sign for a quarterback when he starts doing that. And I'm curious to see if he can snap out of it in a game tonight because all practice long it's been taking sacks and just not seeing the field. So we'll get a look at that tonight here with him as well as Cam Miller, the third quarterback. Probably get a good look at both those guys. I imagine Cam gets probably the entire second half tonight in this game. So yeah, we are about a half hour from kickoff right now. Jimmy and Joe are going to join us next for our Fins Roundtable to talk about tonight's matchup between the Dolphins and the Commanders. This is Miami Dolphins football.
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1: We are back on the Miami Dolphins Baptist Health pregame show. Travis Wingfield and OJ McDuffie about 25 minutes away from kickoff. Dolphins football is back in your lives at 7 p.m. tonight. We also got Jimmy Cephalo and Joe Rose on the call for the game tonight, and they join us here. And before we get into who's playing, who's down, you know, I got to ask you, Jimmy, about the snub of a lifetime the other day in the team hotel. I'm walking onto the elevators. You're walking off. I give you a, hey, Jimmy. And you didn't say anything back to me. I'm thinking, man, I not arrived yet?
13: Jimmy had a lot on his mind. He was hungry.
14: Oh, yeah. If I'm hungry, you can forget about it, Travis, man.
1: I wasn't going to do it, Jimmy. OJ made me do it. I wasn't going to do it.
2: Jimmy's a great guy. We gotta give him a business a little bit.
14: You can't trust anybody wearing 81 from your school.
13: I got to tell you, that's the way you start the season right there. Taking a shot at Jimmy Cephalo is beautiful. That's the way you start it, guys.
1: Maybe I have arrived after all with starting the show that way. Tough to transition off that, but I'll do it anyways. I'm watching the broadcast right now, seeing a bunch of guys I did not expect to see in uniform. Is anybody down tonight, guys, besides the injured players? What do you see out there right now?
14: Just a handful of injured guys, right, Joe?
13: Yeah. It's the same guys. That same guy, Sealer.
14: Brooks.
13: Brooks is not going to play. Could have, but they're going to keep him out today. They got a lot of linebackers they want to look at. We have seen Marshall and Johnson going to start. It's good to see Johnson, okay, who missed a lot of the practice. He's going to start at corner. Marshall's going to start on the other side. I got to tell you, a little surprise, Kyle Lewis out there running with the ones, and I thought he looked really good, especially in coverage. They're going to have to play him. guy out of Pitt, if you guys from Penn State are all right with that.
2: We're all right.
13: And Willie Gay gets a chance. It looked like Willie Gay's going to be in there, and Dotson looks like he'll get the start, although we could tell Rodriguez and Dotson were rotating in the middle. But, yeah, they got everybody up, and they're going to play. I'm guessing, Jimmy, help me out here. I think if it's a long drive for the offense, they'll be just the one drive for Malik Willis and the guys. And if not, they'll probably play two series in this thing. And kind of the same thing on the defensive side of the ball. If they get a quick three and out or a six or seven play drive, they'll probably bring them out for a second drive as well defensively with the starters.
14: If we, it's basically the way that coaches used to do it. You go out there with an offense, and if you have a three and out, you go back in. If you go down and score a touchdown, might make a decision for that offense.

0: he's not going to play tonight either, and so you're not going to see a lot of him. Can Tutu Atwell be the guy in the slot for Miami? Maybe.
1: He needs to pick it up.
0: He does. Tolbert needs to pick it up as well on the other side. And then you're all waiting to see if Chris Bell gets healthy mid-season or whenever that might be.
1: Can we play doctors? What we decide, Travis, on playing doctor here? OJ, what do you think? No. I mean, what a tease job, man, watching him run around and you're out there and going, what? Well, don't tease me, bro. Don't tease me like that.
2: Yeah.
1: He had the brace off. He's run. He looks great. Hey, we could see a lot of Chris Bell this year. I'll just
2: say. All I say is this about Chris Bell is like, I remember a guy by the name of Yetil Green. Give him as much time as he needs to get out there and get healthy, man.
1: Yeah, that's
2: I think
1: true.
2: He can be that dude.
1: I was there
2: man.
1: That day.
2: He can be that dude when they force him. Now, guys, we talked about here about, you know, are we looking for a win tonight or whatever? What are you guys looking for? I'm looking for just physicality, man. A bunch of young guys going out there hitting somebody in the mouth. An offensive line is trying to, you know, be able to run the football. Whether they win or lose is irrelevant, obviously, in the preseason. But can we go out there and be a physical team, which is something we have not been in quite a few years here?
0: Well, and I think that's what Jeff Hafley tried to impose in the first couple of weeks of camp.
1: That might be number one on the list
0: right
1: there.
0: I think it is.
1: For getting rid of that.
0: It's been a problem for this franchise for decades. And probably since the middle of, 2005, 2006, in that era.
1: Those guys from Green Bay heard it and saw it on a Thursday night football game late in Green Bay not too many years ago. And we had some guys come out and say, we're not physical enough. I believe, if I'm not mistaken, it was our middle linebacker came out and said, that's not acceptable the way we tackled and played. And that's just been around us. And we got to get rid of it. But, hey, man, it's tonight's the first night for tackling for this team. And we got to get back to fundamentals. And let me throw another one in there. Play discipline.
2: Yeah.
1: Pre-snap penalties.
3: Please.
0: The last 3 years, that has been a major problem. You know, I mean, when you've got a play call that lasts 22 seconds, it doesn't give you a lot of room to get out of the huddle, come to the line of scrimmage, and then go ahead and try to figure out if you want to change the play at the line.
2: Right.
0: Can't do it.
1: I'm looking forward. I'm not going to.
0: You can't do it.
3: You guys basically just hit the.
1: OJ's laughing, too.
3: You guys
1: go
3: basically
1: ahead,
3: okay?
1: Who's he talking about?
2: You know, the guy that wasn't coming to meetings, didn't know what side he's supposed to line up on. You know, didn't know if he's shifting or shifting in or out. Yeah, that guy. I know exactly what's going on there.
3: I mean, you guys just basically ran down the entire first key I had for the game was physical, disciplined football. And I'm curious what. You know, Joe, you've been to training camp a few times as well. Can you see that difference when you watch camp from whether, obviously from the time that you played is different, but from the last couple of years to this year, when you watch camp, is it, do you
2: talking
3: see
2: about the leather helmet days?
3: Yeah, I should have kept that one in the holster.
1: You know what, OJ? Now, you know, we haven't been back that long. You're using all your best stuff on this first show. You're killing
3: Emptying
1: me right
3: the clip.
1: Now. Hey, I got to tell you, I think I'll tell you what, that's the one thing I've noticed with Hafley. It's all business. The general manager standing in the end zone, watching different things and keeping an eye on guys. But they get after it. Even their drills, even the new drills they have. I love it. I love what he's doing.
2: Yeah.
1: And he set this back in OTAs and mini camps, and they continue. And by the way, he's trying to figure out. He's talking. He said, I don't know if we have 53 guys right now. We don't know who's starting a lot of these positions or who's going to play in a lot of these packages, but we're going to find out. And that's where he is right now. I think there's a lot of jobs open. It's starting jobs, not just coming in and circling packages. And I'm not sure they got 53 guys they like on this team. I'll take it that step, too.
3: The Caden Wallace trade, right? I think there's a thought that might be the swing tackle for this team because – so far in camp, I ain't seen one that's been worthy of that gig so far. So, yeah, lots to decide tonight for the Dolphins. To your guys' point, a young football team that can really, you know, kind of change the trajectory of the career of some of these young guys with how they play tonight. So we appreciate you guys. When we return, Jimmy and Joe will have the call of today's game between the Dolphins and the Commanders live from Northwest Stadium. I'm Travis Wingfield. Juice and I, well, not Juice. It'll be me and Jermaine Bushra. Are you back for post?
2: I'll be back for post, man. Oh. You're kicking me out already, man.
3: I didn't know this. I should have known this. I didn't know it. Juice and I will be back for the post-game show. Dolphins post-game live. Will Althoff is the senior producer of the Miami Dolphins Radio Network. Our technical producer is Carlos Picari. Enjoy the game. Fins up. This is Miami Dolphins football.
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0: will begin the 2026 preseason, Joe. And it's fun to finally get here. I know you're tired of talking about them in the mornings, aren't you?
1: Well, listen, I'm like everybody else. Everybody wants to know what it looks like and how many games you're going to win. And I'm like, hey, let's break it down here, man. We got a brand new general manager, brand new head coach, brand new quarterback in Malik Willis. And we got 21 draft picks, Jimmy, the last 2 years. And this thing's going to be built around the 13 this year. And the eight that all played, by the way, I've never seen anything like it. All eight of those draft picks played a lot of football a year ago, including Quinn Ewers.
0: And a lot of the 13 will play a great deal this year, I think.
1: I agree.
0: Malik Willis is the one we all want to see. We're told he will get the start tonight. Not sure how long he's going to play. In fact, almost everybody is going to get to play some tonight, except for the players that are injured. Normally, a coach will pick a handful of veterans who sit out at least one preseason football game. But tonight, Jeff Hathaway's decided to go with everybody.
1: You know what's good for me? Zach Sealer's out. He's been injured. But the starting five, what the offensive line you hope is going to look like when this season starts against Las Vegas. And defensively, Jimmy, speaking of that big draft class a year ago, we're going to see a lot of those defensive linemen that were such a big part of the growth, especially in the second half, Jordan Phillips and Kenneth Grant and Zeke Biggers.
0: Yeah, it'll be fun to watch how they go. What they do need to find is another edge rusher outside of Chop Robinson, who, by the way, has had a very good game.
1: Nice start. Really nice. A little bigger. And Jimmy is confident. He's a different guy right now.
0: Yeah, he really is. He's got a second move to him, which is important. All right, we're just a few minutes away from kickoff here in Landover, Maryland. You're listening to the Miami Dolphins Radio Network.
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0: Nice night for football.
1: Feels great.
0: A little bit of rain came through earlier in the day, but I think we're going to be just fine for tonight's ball game between the Dolphins and the Commanders. And they're showing some highlights of John Riggins up on the screen, Joe. And, of course, they're showing it against the Miami Dolphins in the Super Bowl 17.
1: Yeah.
0: These two franchises played against each other in two Super Bowls. The Redskins and Dolphins split them 1-1. The first one was in the Coliseum when the Dolphins finished their undefeated season.
1: Right.
0: The second one was in the Rose Bowl.
1: We had the lead for a half.
0: Yeah. We had the lead for a half.
1: You think for a half, you get a little bigger AFC championship ring for the half? I don't know if that.
0: We thought about it. And Riggins looks good. I mean, he really does. We see him in current,
1: he does look good.
0: Current day, he looks good.
1: I tell you, that big man could run.
0: Man, he could.
1: Run over you and run by you.
0: Yeah, absolutely. Jar, we talked about the offense a little bit and the offensive line and Malik Willis. What about defensively? What do you expect tonight? Who are we not going to see? Let's start there.
1: Well, I think a big part of could be the hopefully when they come back and they're healthy, Juju Brents. Who's a 6'3", and everybody raves about him, but he's got to stay healthy. Thing he's going through right now, that is what we're going to need. And then at the safety position, another guy they're really counting on that's not going to play is Dante Trader, who's out of this game and has been out of practice now for a good solid week or so. I don't know when they're coming back, but it opens opportunity. Looks like Zane Anderson's going to start tonight at one of those positions, and Michael Taft will start at the other one. A draft pick out of Texas. So, Jimmy, those guys. And then a corner, Chris Johnson, who missed a lot of the last practice. I guess he was just feeling sick, but he's back and going to start our second first-round pick. And then on the other side, Jason Marshall will get the start.
0: Yeah, Juju Brents was a second-round pick when he came into the league. He's tall, he's big, he's got lots of abilities.
1: Just got to stay healthy.
0: Injuries, yeah, that's been his only issue. But he has the ability, and showed it last year in the first few games he started for the Dolphins. And then he got hurt and was out for the remainder. So,
1: and they went after him, and he covered those takeoffs like nobody's business, man. He did. Yeah, he really played well.
0: All right, kickoff just about 5 minutes away. 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
0: Welcome back, everybody. Just a couple of minutes away from kickoff. The Dolphins will be wearing their white jerseys, aqua pants tonight. The Commanders in their burgundy.
1: Well, I'm looking forward to seeing what the line of scrimmage play is. To O.J. McDuffie's point that we just talked about a few minutes ago. Jimmy, this offensive line is our starting offensive line with Austin Jackson at left tackle. They're going to play against everybody, and we need to see it. It starts tonight for those five guys to get off to a good start, and then that defensive line too.
0: Well, Joe, when you look at Patrick Paul, starting left tackle, and Caden Proctor, the number one pick.
1: A lot of weight.
0: It's a whole lot of man over there.
1: Yeah.
0: And with Aaron Brewer, who was an all-pro at the center spot, and then you bring in Keck Merrick, who was described as a really high-quality blocking tight end. You can do a lot with that offensive line.
1: You know, it's funny. Speaking of physical, I can't wait to see him tonight.
0: Guys,
1: Merrick is going to be the starting tight end because of his blocking. Because they're going to go probably a lot of double tight end to start with. But I think I'm really excited to see what he does. And he loves blocking. He's really good at it. Third-round pick out of Ohio State.
0: And Ben Sims, who was drafted by the Green Bay Packers, now a Dolphin, banged up, won't play tonight. But he's somebody who's another good blocking tight end.
1: Tight end fullback. They put FB behind it, too. I think if they keep a fullback, he's going to be the guy. I think they're really counting on him. Really good hands. Really had some nice days in the passing game as well. Can do a lot of things.
0: And, of course, the receiving tight end is going to be Greg Dulcich, who had such a strong second half of last season.
1: And he's been banged up, Jimmy. And they need to get him back and play him because – is a big part of mini camps and OTAs. And boy, I tell you what, if you watch those practices in the offseason, you thought Dulcich was on his way to catching 80 or 90 footballs.
0: Yeah.
1: A lot.
0: Without question. And so that's what we're looking for tonight. How physical can this football team be? What looks differently about this football team from what it was the last few years?
1: I think the biggest thing is what this head coach is trying to change in this culture that we've had around here, the finesse and getting back to fundamental football and doing things the right way every day.
0: And Eric Sullivan, the new general manager, too, he seemed to draft with that whole idea in mind of being more physical and also maybe playing well in cold weather, because if you're going to win in the AFC East, you got to win in places like New England and Buffalo. And so I think he kept that in mind when he was drafting as well.
1: I would agree with that. Hey, Jimmy, we've done nothing but be a wild card team going the road in cold weather, and it has not gone well. So to your point, yes, we got to get back to winning divisions, and it starts up front being able to play in any kind of weather.
0: And because you've got three.
1: You're going to play cold weather games. You're an AFC.
0: You have to.
1: And no matter where you are, there's going to be cold weather. When that old Thanksgiving starts getting around there, you're looking at cold weather games everywhere.
0: Right. And so the Dolphins had to think about that at the draft. I think John Eric Sullivan did a good job of considering those things when he picked these 13 new players. Jeff Hafley has been very well received. I sat in some news conferences of his, and he sounds
1: straight like, shoot.
0: Yeah, he doesn't mess
1: straight
0: around.
1: Straight shooter. And by the way, the GM and head coach absolutely on the same page. Jimmy, for me, it started when you hire the head coach, and then you let the head coach, the GM, and the GM can hire the head coach. I thought that was a good move.
0: It's got to be, Joe. It has to be that way, and I'm glad they finally got around to doing it that way. All right, we're ready for our national anthem, and we'll get ready for football.
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0: Thank you, Brittany Shakir.
1: Our national anthem. 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
8: Well, I'll tell you what, I was interested to see who the captains were going to be for the first time around. Chop Robinson out there, Aaron Brewer out there, and a surprise a little bit, Bradley Pinion, your new punter, was out there.
1: Can't look past the punters, Joe.
8: Can't look past them. They're important. Field position is important.
1: Punters are people too, you know.
8: Tell you what, we had nice kicking game with our punter last year and our field goal kicker, who, by the way, Riley Patterson, 27-29, is back. You know, I miss Jason Sanders, who got an injury last preseason game. We never got to see him, but, boy, Riley Patterson really took advantage of his opportunity.
1: Jalen Wright back to return this kickoff off the foot of Jake Moody. So Jalen Wright getting an opportunity, Joe. See what he can do in the kick return game.
8: I think right now, Jimmy, he's been the second best running back on this team. That nice camp. But now we'll find out over the next few weeks if he is.
1: So much of it, Joe, at making football teams and getting positioning on a team is what you can add in special teams.
8: He can run. We know his background. He can really run. Jimmy's also back there with Donovan Edwards, who's trying to make it as a running back on this team.
1: Edwards is more of the up back, just ahead of Jalen. They kick it to the side. Jalen drops the football, chases it down, has to fall on top of it at the 13-yard line.
8: Oh,
1: not a good start for Jalen.
8: No, took his eye off the ball. Didn't even come close to it. Jimmy went right through his hands.
1: Jake Moody kicked it to the left side, to Jalen Wright's right side. Got a flag down. Tonight's referee is Brad Allen. And Jalen ran over there to grab it. Went off his
9: during
1: knee.
9: The return, holding receiving team number 25. That penalty is half the distance to the goal from the end of the play. It's first down, Miami.
8: Well, that's a bad combination there to start with.
1: Terrell Dotson called for it. No, that's a terrible combo, Joe. Dolphins are going to start back inside their 10-yard line.
8: That's a double whammy. Welcome to preseason. Boy, let's get that thing turned around. Boy, horrible starting field position now for this Dolphins team.
1: That starting offensive line is out there. Patrick Paul, Proctor, Brewer, Savianaya, and Jackson. And Devon Achane is the running back. Malik Willis out of the shotgun. Inside his own five, throws it quickly to the outside. And he has Malik Washington, the quick hitter, out to the 11-yard line.
8: Just ran a quick out route that time just to get that first throw out. See also, Jimmy, DJ Herman. San Diego State, linebacker in college that now plays fullback for the Dolphins.
1: They're going to find out what they can get out of him. Second and about five. Play action fake, Malik rolling right.
8: There you
1: throws
8: go.
1: The out route. He's got a first down along the far sideline. And he's got Malik again.
8: Well, he faked the handoff to Devon Achane and rolled out to his right, made a perfect throw. I'll tell you one thing, we've watched Malik Willis been able to throw on the run. Boy, Jimmy, we saw it last week at Hard Rock Stadium. Everybody got to see that. Nice throw, moved the chains, fresh downs.
1: Out to the 19-yard line. Achane, the offset eye, makes the handoff, cuts it back in.
8: There you go.
1: And pushes forward for a gain of about 4 yards.
8: Ran the right side of that offensive line that time, right behind Savianaya and Austin Jackson.
1: DJ Herman, the fullback, too, trying to clear space. Chennault, the tackle for the Commanders.
8: Well, when you got a quarterback that can run, it just keeps everybody honest on that defense.
1: Achane remains the running back. This time Malik under center on second down and six. He takes the handoff up the middle. It's
8: wow.
1: Got a big hole, 35 and out to the 38. To the right side of the Dolphins offensive line. Clearing space for Devon Achane.
8: Boy, they found something on that right side. From Brewer over to that right. Boy, nice start.
1: Ran nice. Over Savianaya, Joe.
8: Savianaya, nice start there for him. Yeah, really good block by Savianaya. Double teamed it and kicked it back out. Boy, that was a key block by him.
1: Put it down to the 38-yard line of Miami. First drive of the contest. Achane. The I formation, play action, back to throw Malik. Right side, down the sideline's got a wide open receiver, and that is Douglas. His first reception for the rookie, Caleb Douglas, a third-round pick.
8: We might have Deborah coming back. Oh, he's out of bounds. That can't happen.
1: Joe, he was so wide open.
8: Well, you got to keep those feet.
1: Yeah, he did.
8: In. You got to know where you are.
1: His left foot was on the line, and there was no reason for it. It's his own.
8: That's
1: his own mistake.
8: How about that throw by Malik? He just, no big deal, just zipped it about 25 yards down the sideline. And, I mean, he's going to learn. But you got to know where you are on that sideline, as you said. Keep those feet in bounds.
1: He was so wide open. Achane, the running back. Douglas flanked to the right. Dulcich on the wing to the left side. And Malik in the slot.
8: Oh, good to
1: over
8: see
1: there.
8: Dulcich. Wasn't sure he was going to play.
9: The ruling on the field was an incomplete pass, so the game clock should have stopped at 12:40. Please set the game clock to 12:40. The clock will start on the snap.
1: So second down and 10.
8: Hey, what a nice little drive. Jimmy, all set up by the offensive line, to be honest.
1: Well, they made the mistake on the kick return team and got a penalty on it. Dulcich in motion. He sets up on the right wing. Hand off to Achane. Achane up the middle, another nice hole. He's out to the 43-yard line. A gain of 5 or 6 yards for Devon.
8: Boy, Achane's going to love these holes. He's like, hey, can we do this in a regular season? We like this. By the way, Washington with most of their starters out tonight, so Dolphins will be playing against Washington's twos and threes and a few starters I've seen out there.
1: Quan Martin, the safety with the tackle on Achane on that play. Got third down and a long four to go, Joe. Call it five. Malik out of the shotgun. Back to throw. Right side, and it's, ooh!
8: Wow, what a
1: great catch by Douglas.
8: Oh, my gosh.
1: Douglas went up back shoulder, left hand, knocked it back to himself. What a catch for the rookie.
8: Oh, Lord. He catches that with a guy all over him.
1: Got a flag down, though, Joe.
8: How about a little pass interference? Let's get this one going the right direction here. What?
9: Pass interference. Defense, number 34. The penalty's declined. The result of the play is a first down.
1: Antonio Hamilton called for it.
8: Welcome to the Miami Dolphins. Holy smokes. I'm glad everybody getting a chance to hear this and hopefully see some of it, but that's one heck of a catch you'll see a lot.
1: 28 yards on the reception by the rookie, Caleb Douglas.
8: Well, it's nice to be 6'4 and athletic.
1: Pick. Oh, man. Devon Achan still the running back at the 29 of the Commanders. Quick out to the left side. Reception is made by Washington again at the 24-yard line.
8: He caught that with his left hand. He actually tapped it to himself. Nice soft hands. Hits the ground and brings it in. What a play.
1: So far, Washington, the number one receiver for Malik Willis.
8: Yeah, two quick out routes.
1: Achan, the running back. Dulcich in motion, sets up on the left wing. Second down, 7 coming up. Blitz coming for the Commanders. He's going to go off and run, and he slides near the first down marker. I think he'll be short in front of Sonny Styles.
8: Hey, just a little teaser of what's to come right there. Jimmy, that thing opened up in the middle. This guy can run, man. We haven't seen it much in practice. He hasn't done much of it. But now you got a manageable third down and probably, Jimmy, if they don't get it, maybe go for it on fourth down.
1: It's third down and about a yard to go. He slid and started his slide before the marker. Achan, the running back, third down and a yard from the Commanders' 20-yard line. Opening drive, scoreless. Achan breaks to his left. He's got a first down easily and stays on his feet. Power is down. He got about 6 or 7 yards, Joe.
8: I
1: got
8: to tell you, Caden Proctor, what a block. Left guard, what a block.
1: There was no room there whatsoever.
8: I tell you, that's a first pick by the Dolphins. That's a nice block on that left side. Brewer, obviously, been really good. As you mentioned before, all-pro center. Got himself a new contract, and he's really the key. He's a leader.
1: How about this Dolphin drive?
8: That group, great.
1: At the Commanders' 13-yard line, Achan remains the running back. Takes the handoff, breaks to his right, cuts back left, and is down inside the 10-yard line to the 7.
8: Jimmy, I tell you, right now, Savaya Naya is playing some of his best football in this preseason game. He's had some great blocks. I mean, that thing opened up. Good cutback, obviously, by Achan to see it.
1: But Jeff Hafley talked about how Savaya Naya has been a very pleasant surprise for him.
8: Double team blocks are just knocking a guy off the ball in the middle.
1: Second down at 4. The Dolphins play action. Rolling to his left is Malik.
8: Uh-oh.
1: Stays with the football and steps out.
8: It'll be a penalty.
1: Yeah, they got him by the back of the helmet. He stepped out of bounds at about the 6-yard line or so. I think he was grabbed by the back of the helmet.
8: Well, I'll tell you what we're seeing from Malik Willis in these plays, he doesn't see
9: personal
8: somebody.
9: Foul. Horse collar, defense, number 55. Half the distance to the goal, automatic, first down.
8: Being able to run with a quarterback like that, boy, what a difference it makes.
1: Coward called for it, the defensive tackle. He actually grabbed him right in the horse collar area, below the helmet and right at the back of the shoulder pad. So they put the ball down inside the 3-yard line, first and goal from there. Achan I formation behind Herman. Oh, fights for the goal line. He's close. They say he's down at the half-yard line.
8: That's a physical-looking run, though, right there. Boy, the offensive line really coming off the ball, and Achan hitting it hard behind it. Going to come up a little bit short.
1: And who got off the bottom of the pile? Keck Merrick. He was leading the way, too, in the tight end spot. Second down and goal from about the half-yard line. The Dolphins' opening drive, very impressive.
8: Well, a lot of this happening behind Savaii Nye at that right guard position.
1: I think Washington wing to the left. Douglas on the right
8: there
1: side. The handoff to Achane. He's in the end zone easily.
8: Yeah.
1: Over the left side. Devon Achane. The Dolphins go the distance of the field for the first score and a very impressive drive.
8: Ah, that was nice. Jimmy, I've seen enough of Achane. Can he rest? Can we sit him down, please? That was good. Hey, he's got to be excited, man. He's like, hey, this is what we've been talking about. Way to get after it.
1: Dan Quinn, the Commanders' head coach, spent the offseason trying to put together his specialty, which is his defense, and Dolphins made him look foolish on that one.
8: Again, they got a lot of guys not playing tonight that
1: right.
8: are out.
1: Patterson for the extra point up and good. Dolphins take a 7-0 lead over the Commanders early first quarter here in Landover, Maryland. 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
1: He's 93 yards. Time of possession, 7 minutes and 6 seconds. Malik on the drive was 4 of 5 for 43 yards. Achane, 7 carries for 39. A 1-yard run by Achane has given the Miami Dolphins a 7-0 lead over the Washington Commanders here in Landover, Maryland. Little Craycraft and Jerome Ford, the return man. Patterson to kick it deep. Greg Kraft, the former Dolphin. Comes down to Ford at the 1-yard line. Up to the 20. Hit there by a pile of Dolphins and knocked to the turf.
8: Well, Jimmy, you talk about jobs to be won right there on that kickoff team. Being able to make tackles and get down the field. Saw a bunch of guys running down there to get in on that play.
1: Looked like Jalen Rieger on the tackle on special teams. Marcus Mariota will start at quarterback for the Commanders. Katron Allen, the rookie from Penn State, the running back. Play action to him. Pressure.
8: Oh.
1: Mariota throws it downfield behind his receiver, who was well covered. He was looking for Burks. Yeah, Braylon Burks.
8: Jason Marshall was actually, if he could have stopped a little bit earlier, would have had a chance to intercept it. He was the closest guy to it.
1: Adron Allen remains the running back. Sixth round pick out of Penn State. Second down and 10 from the 31 of Washington. Allen, as a flag comes flying in, off right tackle, pushes forward for a gain of about 3 yards. We'll check the flag for you.
8: Now Michael Taft from his safety position came up and made a tackle.
1: Procedure against the Commanders.
8: It was pretty good. Pretty clean by the Dolphins in that first drive.
1: So this would be a 3rd and 7. I would imagine Jeff Hafley will decline this one.
9: Illegal formation offense. The tight end was covered up. That penalty is declined. It brings up third down.
8: You're right.
1: Taff, everybody likes him, Joe, for the safety spot. He may wind up as a starter as this season progresses.
8: He's a fireball.
1: You know, he was a walk-on. At Texas, and became an All-American before he left, which is amazing.
8: Well, Ethan Bonner comes in now in the nickel package.
1: Chris Johnson, the first round pick, moves the slot to the side. Mariota back to throw, getting pressure, gets it off. Wide open receiver down the sideline, and a first down to... to Brown. Deami Brown was wide open, Joe.
8: Dotson got there, but it was too late. Just too much time in that pocket, and he is wide open. Just tap, not close enough from a safety position.
1: And he was leveled by Dotson as he just released the football.
8: It's a nice throw, though, to get it out in front of his receiver.
1: Tab forced him out of bounds. Allen back in the football game. First and 10. The Commanders from just inside Dolphin territory at the 47. Allen with the handoff. He is knocked back. Gets back to the line of scrimmage. Phillips just bear hugged him back to the ground.
8: Man, he's had a nice camp. Really nice camp.
1: We have an injured
8: Marcus
1: commander.
8: Mariota.
1: Yeah, Mariota's down. All right, we'll take a break as they attend to Mariota. 7-0 Miami. 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
1: Quarterback. Allen again, the running back. Second and nine. Play action. Hartman rolling to his right. Going to run with the football. Run down by Willie Gay, who gets him after a gain of just a yard. Great speed by Gay.
8: Yeah, he was fooled a little bit. Everybody got going to the right on that bootleg, and then Willie turned it on, man. Gets out there, makes a nice tackle before he get out of bounds. Third and long, Jimmy. Good situation to tee it off now. Tee off here.
1: Third down and eight for the Commanders. Dolphins lead it 7-0. Trips to the left. Allen, the running back. Back to throw Hartman. Pressure coming. Gets it off. Gets to Allen. And he's knocked down after a gain of a yard, maybe two. And again, it's Willie Gay who makes the initial hit.
8: Yeah, Zane Anderson took him down, Jimmy, out there. Got it, clipped him, got him down to the ground from the safety position. Good play.
1: Anderson could be and is contending for a starting spot there. He and Willie Gay. I tell you, Willie's been all over the field tonight.
8: Willie's been all over. You watch him in practice. Guy loves playing this game.
1: Press Way is the punter. Rieger, the return man, lets it go over his head. It bounces and is downed at about the 5-yard line. Dolphins will start backed up for the second time tonight, but they lead 7-0 midway through this first quarter. You're listening to the Miami Dolphins Radio Network.
21: 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This guy sitting next to me says, "You're our good luck charm. Every time I crack a Bud Light, we score a touchdown. Now his entire family wants to buy me Bud Lights. I think I'm some kind of a football prophet. Talk soon. The team needs me."
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0: Welcome back to Landover, Maryland, where the Dolphins lead the Commanders 7-0. As we get toward the end of the first quarter, Miami backed up at their own 5-yard line. We got a new quarterback for Miami. It's Quinn Ewers. Nick Willis had a nice night, finished the evening 4-5 for 43 yards. It's a mix and match. First team, second team offensive line right now, Joe. Trips to the left receiver-wise. Ewers flagged down. Flips it out for right along the right sideline. It's incomplete.
1: Going to be on the Miami Dolphins here. Yeah, they tried to get right with that great speed one-on-one to run a takeoff on the outside.
2: Illegal formation. The tight end was covered up on the line of scrimmage. That penalty is declined. It's second down.
1: Got pushed out of bounds on the play anyway.
0: Up the middle, goes right with a big hole, and he shoots like a cannon out past the 15 to the 19-yard line for our first down Miami.
1: I tell you what, that thing opened up again, didn't it?
0: Yeah. This offensive line is having their way. And again, Joe, did that go over the right guard? Was that Sabayanaya again?
1: Yeah. Old 71 still in there getting him some work, and boy, he got a roll and got off to a good start in this game.
0: And Jalen Wright remains the running back. Proctor also still out there. Play action. Ewers downfield wide open. He throws it behind the receiver. It was Atwell who was wide open, Joe.
1: Got to get it to him. Got to get it to him. That's on the quarterback. He threw it behind him. I don't know if he thought he was going to break inside, but well, that's got to be a completion.
0: He broke outside and the ball was thrown behind him.
1: Yeah, he's open. Runs a good route. Really sold the takeoff.
0: Second down and 10 from the 18 of Miami. 7-0 Dolphins. Blitz coming from the outside. They pick it up. Ewers has all the time in the world. Downfield slips it to one of his up men for a big gain down the sideline. And that is Tolbert. Tolbert took it underneath, had plenty of room to run.
1: Well, that pass protection.
0: Picked up a first down.
1: Pass protection was just great. I mean, he had a chance to look all over the field before coming back to Jalen Tolbert, who ran for a first down.
0: So the Commanders blitzed from the outside, and the Dolphins slid over and picked it up. A 27-yard pickup for Tolbert. Ollie Gordon now at the running back spot. Ewers under center, first and 10 out at the 44-yard line of Miami. Gordon up the middle, burst forward for a first down. Another great hole for him to run through. 11-yard gain, first down Miami.
1: The old run blocking. This coaching staff's going to be happy with what they've seen early in this game. Oh, my gosh. Another huge hole. And great read, by the way. Really good read.
0: Joe, you got
1: Molly Gordon to find that thing.
0: Heck, you've got Proctor, you've got Andrew Meyer, Sabayanaya, and we'll try to pick up that right tackle spot. They blow it dead. Gordon is still at the backfield, first and 10 Miami, but we'll see what this penalty
2: is. False start. Offense, number 84. 5-yard penalty. Still second down.
1: You say 84?
0: I think Taj Washington got called for it, Jim.
1: You know, we talked about these are things that just drive you nuts.
0: Terrence Marshall now in the game. First time I've seen him out there.
1: Yeah. Yeah, so Caden Proctor still playing in there, and Sabayanaya still in.
0: Ollie Gordon.
1: Two guard positions,
0: back.
1: Yeah.
0: They give it to Gordon, right side. He tough running. Bangs forward for a gain of